0: Somebody, can you give Jesus a shout in this place? Oh, come on, let's do it better unto Jesus, the one who died to save us all. Hallelujah. Amen. Amen. I want to first of all salute all the leaders of this ministry.
1: Hallelujah.
0: And yes, sir. I'm honored to be here. Amen. How many of you have been blessed so far tonight? Can you just lift your hands? And in just 30 seconds, can you lift your voice and honor the Lord in this place? 30 seconds. Somebody lift your voice. We're not closing, but we're going to the next level. You want to lift your voice and just honor the Lord. We just want to honor the Lord. Somebody lift your voice and honor the Lord. 30 seconds. Lift your voice.

Yabuyo Yabe. And that's so.

0: call upon the name of Jesus. My mind goes back to that scripture. The Bible says that Peter and the other disciples were going into the temple and they met a man sitting at the gate called Beautiful. A man of God said that the gate was called Beautiful, and that's where the man was sitting, but his life was not beautiful. And he said, he asked them for alms. And the Bible says that Peter told him that silver and gold have I none. He said, but such as I have, I give unto thee. In other words, I have more than silver and gold. I have a God that is worth more than silver and gold. He said, such as I have, I give unto thee. In the name of Jesus Christ of Nazareth, rise up and walk. And the Bible says, immediately the man stood up and started walking. Listen, that name Jesus still has power. 5.5
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0: You don't have to get so used to the name.

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Do you understand? There's going to be, tell somebody, fireworks. Amen.

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Rete Borola.

coming with thanksgiving. Thanksgiving is access. We are coming with thanksgiving. My God. See, listen. Listen. The Bible says you enter with thanksgiving. I'm not just singing. There is a thanksgiving is a route. It's the way you enter. Enter his gates with thanksgiving. It's a divine protocol. For the next 3 minutes before we ascend, I want you to reach out to the depths of your being and on

0: that you celebrate Jesus. Amen. Are you ready for God's mercy tonight? On Sunday in Abuja, I was ministering and the Lord ministered the word mercy. So this is a week of mercy. Somebody will contact God's mercy today. This month is a defining month. And the mercy of God will define your life. Give me 30 seconds to share with you. There's a dimension of mercy called unseen mercies. There are some mercies you see, but there are some you don't see. A woman in our church years ago was kidnapped. They put her in a boat along Lagos Ibadan Expressway. And the kidnappers or robbers were now looking for other, you know, victims. So they packed.
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0: A woman from the other side driving towards them, and one of the robbers said, "Make we go get that woman. Let's go after that woman." So they made a turn, you know, on the left to go after her. But for some reason, the woman just decided to turn. She didn't see them. She turned onto a road and just drove. One of the kidnappers said, "You know what? Before this woman gives us bad luck, let's leave her." Now, that woman may never know that there was a day that robbers or kidnappers were about to follow her. She may never know. She may have been grumbling that she had a bad day, she didn't get this thing, but she didn't know that there was an unseen mercy. There are mercies you've seen, there are some you've not seen. Lift your hands and give him thanks for that. Give him thanks. The healings you did not know that happened.
1: FM.
0: When your enemies are

0: all over this place. There is an atmosphere of miracles. There's something about the lifting of your hands. Look to him. Look and lean, my brother, lean.
1: You, sir. So wherever you are tonight, just raise your hands to Jesus and just worship him. We have come before him, and it is only him we've come to see tonight. Am I right? So let's worship him. Open up your hands and just say, thank you, Father, for your grace. Thank you, Father, for your love. Thank you for loving me even while I did not even know what love meant. Thank you for giving yourself for me. Thank you for dying so that I might live. Thank you, Lord God, for becoming poor so that we might be rich. Thank you, Lord God, for putting upon yourself our infirmities, our fears,

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And sing in the Holy Ghost, pray in the Holy Ghost. 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
0: You know, I found out something about God. 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
0: The altar is the place where things are uttered. 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Where Abraham becomes Abraham. 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God is here. I see the Spirit lifting people like Ezekiel. 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

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Close your eyes. Ushers, be ready. 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The Spirit of the Lord is going to be carrying people. Lift him, my God, my God. Kalusa Neba. My Lord, Holy Spirit, for the Lord is that Spirit. And where the Spirit of the Lord is, there must be liberty from the right to the left, from to the back. My Lord, Holy Spirit, this is your meeting. You have called people to yourself. Right now, at the sound of my voice, touch. My God, Beredeke Peradia. 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
0: Be silent. Everywhere, let there be silence. The hand of the Lord is going to rest on people now. And there will be diverse encounters. This will make some people start to run. This will cause new tongues to burst out. Whatever dimension the Holy Ghost wants to take. But the hand of the Lord is going to be heavy in this room.
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0: Lift your hands, close your eyes. Would you touch now? Identify your people. Bring them into a new season. A fresh infilling of the Holy Ghost. Right now. Right now. From my back to the front. Left to the right. My Lord, Holy Spirit, touch. Touch. 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

awa oluwa nbe please help them, hold them well, hold them before hold them isare awa oluwa nbe. Is this the choir? Is this the singer? There are sounds that must come out now. Lift your hands. Lift your hands, singers. Lift your hands. Radako peradia dada. My Lord, Holy Spirit, would you rest upon this one now? 1, 2, 3. Holy Ghost, move. Move, move, move. 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Karadia salibat. My God, my God, my God. There are sounds that must come out of you. There are sounds that must come out of your belly. And of the Monday to where I'm ordained. For things that we're made from things unseen. There are realms of glory for my world to see. Dimensions found only in Jesus Christ the Son. Hey! Channels of my spirit. Oh! Help them, help them. Hold them, hold them. I am with the Father. No boundaries, no limit. Ay, ay, ay, ay, ay, ay, ay, ay, ay, ay, ay, ay, ay, ay. Let him go. Oh, Allah Parada, because I can change the world with the fire.

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It's with the Holy Ghost. How shall this thing come to pass? 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

0: The day I stop drinking is the day I start dying. 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

God says, I should tell you to begin to speak all the things you want to become after this conference. Speak it into existence. Come on, come on. Speak it. Don't look at me. Speak it into existence. It's happening. It's happening. It's happening. It's happening. It's happening. Speak it into existence.

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0: Coming up this morning, opposition NPP accuses government of shielding former Maslok CEO Sedna Tamakluwa-Tionu from serving 10-year prison sentence. Also coming up this morning, Black Stars midfielder Thomas Partey to miss World Cup opener as visa appeal fails. And later, Chamber of Bulk Oil Distributors project gradual reduction in fuel prices in the coming days. This and several other stories coming your way this morning. Grateful for choosing the City Breakfast News. Let's settle for the details of our stories. And let's begin with the NPP because they have accused government of shielding former Maslok Chief Executive Officer Sedna Tamakluwa-Tionu from serving her 10-year prison sentence. The party is questioning her whereabouts after she was extradited to Ghana on June 9. Speaking to City News, the NPP Director of Communications, Richard Anyagba, said the development undermines the fight against corruption and raises concerns about equal application of the law.
1: But what we know for sure is that there is every attempt by the government to shield Sedna Tamakluwa. Technically, they shield her from serving a sentence. And this is worrying because it then goes to confirm the position that we've been complaining about since this government came into office, that one election on the back of a promise of quorum and then showed up with a seven Nolly Prosecutor clearing its people who were standing trial for corruption and corruption-related offences, cleared all of them, and did not show any interest in Sedna Tamakluwa's extradition process. It is only became a matter of interest to the state only because they were looking for Kemfo Oforiatta, and morally they couldn't have bypassed or, you know, ignored the Sedna Tamakluwa's extradition, which is the only reason why Sedna has had to come to Ghana. Now that she's in Ghana, the effort is to ensure that she doesn't get to serve the sentence. And that is concerning to us because then it undermines the whole effort against corruption in our country.
0: Director of Communications for the New Patriotic Party, Richard Ahiagba. Now, the Deputy Ranking Member on Parliament Defence and Interior Committee, Kofi Amankwa-Menu, has questioned claims by Kennedy Japon that the committee was prevented from inspecting the Afari Hospital under the previous administration. Kennedy Ejapon, who served as chairman of the committee, said the committee was not permitted to inspect the facility. Speaking to City News, Mr. Amankwa-Menu said there are no records indicating that Kennedy Ejapon and the committee were denied access to the facility.
2: The Committee on Health do not have oversight responsibility over the Ministry of Defence, and yet when they wanted to go to Afari, the then Minister of Defense, the Honorable Dominic Nitu, actually accompanied the Committee on Health to visit Afari. I was the chairman of the project implementation unit from 2021 to 2024, and there was not one instance where I cited a letter from the Committee on Defense wanting to visit Afari. Not one. I mean, these things, you don't need a rocket scientist to let you know the truth, because the committee on defense and interior, they keep records, as well as the Ministry of Defense. They all do keep records. And so we can check from them if, even for once, the Committee on Defense wrote to them wanting to visit Afari.
0: Kofi Amankwa-Menu is a deputy ranking member on Parliament Defence and Interior Committee and MP for Ichuma and Kwanuma. Let's now take you to Parliament, where the Minister of Health, Covenant Minta Akando, has defended a decision to temporarily suspend the Chief Executive Officer of the Komfanochi Teaching Hospital, Dr. Pakwe Sibedu. The suspension followed Dr. Bedu's announcement of a halt in the handling of emergency cases. According to the minister, Dr. Bedu admitted wrongdoing and subsequently apologized. Speaking on the floor of Parliament, Covenant Minta Akando said the suspension was intended to serve as a deterrent to other public officials.
3: I invited the CEO and I inquired whether what he has done was not contrary to the position of Mr. President. Mr. Speaker, the man admitted and apologized before me and other officers. Mr. Speaker, in order to send a clear signal, and punitive actions are meant to serve as deterrent. Mr. Speaker, We then proceeded to direct the board to allow the said CEO to sit aside for 2 weeks and then investigate the PRO. Mr. Speaker, is it a decision I needed the approval of the House to do so? Is it a decision I needed the House to do so? Is that administrative directive?
0: Kwabena Minta-Akando is the Minister for Health. 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Still ahead. Black Stars midfielder Thomas Partey to miss World Cup opener as visa appeal fails. Details of that and several other stories coming up shortly. Do stay.
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0: Welcome back. This is still the City Breakfast News. Thank you for staying through. Let's settle for some more stories. Now, Black Stars midfielder Thomas Partey will miss the opening World Cup match against Panama after a Canadian court dismissed his visa appeal. Canadian authorities had denied him entry over ongoing criminal proceedings in the United Kingdom. Government pursued diplomatic effort, arguing that Partey has not been convicted, but the latest ruling leaves him unavailable unless there is another breakthrough. Here is my colleague Godfred Akotobuafo with details on the court ruling.
1: The applicants must demonstrate that, one, there is a serious issue to be tried, two, that

0: information was missing in his application. The judge says he disagrees. The applicant has not established that the officer erred in law by basing the refusal decision on an unproven commission of an offence.
1: Godfred Akoto Boafo is a broadcast journalist with CTFM. The Ministry of the Interior has lifted the restriction on the use of motorbikes in Binduri Township and its surrounding communities in the Upper East region. The restriction, which took effect on April 28, 2026, was introduced following an attack on a Ghana Armed Forces convoy in the area that resulted in the death of three civilians. Announcing the decision in a statement, the ministry said residents can resume the use of motorbikes with immediate effect. In some other stories, the chief executive of the Chamber of Bulk Oil Distributors, Dr. Patrick Ofori, has projected a gradual reduction in fuel prices in the coming days. This follows a fall in oil prices on the international market after a reported agreement between the United States and Iran, which is easing tensions in the Middle East. Speaking to City News, Dr. Ofori cautioned the public to be measured in their expectations regarding how soon the development will translate into lower fuel prices.
2: I know that should the crude oil price fall, it will not fall below $60, because there are a lot of storage facilities that have run dry. People were all consuming from the reserve. So from most of the market analysts, July was going to be a tough one, and with July anticipated to be a tough one, and with this news coming in, even if prices are going to fall, it will fall gradually and not a steady one like we witnessed how it jumped from 70, 80, 90 to 100, because most of these key traders will still want to replenish their stock, so they will still be in the market creating the demand for crude, then refineries to ensure that they've been able to replenish all those stocks that we've been consuming since the war started and most of the vessels were locked up there.
1: Dr. Patrick Ofori is the chief executive of the Chamber of Bulk Oil Distributors. Now to this troubling development, a 17-year-old final year student of Infantepim Senior High School in Cape Coast has died by suicide. The Central Regional Police Command has confirmed. The deceased, identified as Emmanuel Arthur, was found in an uncompleted building at Ula North, a suburb of Cape Coast, following a report made by a carpenter working at the site. According to a police statement, officers responded to the report on June 11, 2026, and discovered the student's remains. The student's parents were informed of the incident, and the body was released to the family. Meanwhile, the family of the deceased University of Cape Coast student Innocentia Itufi Avenue is calling for justice to be served. This follows the arrest of 39-year-old Michael Mensah by the Ghana Police Service in connection with the case. Speaking to City News, the uncle of the deceased, Samuel Holali Baje, expressed confidence in the police to thoroughly investigate the matter.
3: Even as of yesterday, they confirmed to me in person that they are doing everything possible to arrest the culprit behind that heinous crime. And with that publication, I think we are in good direction. We believe that justice will be served. And I can confirm that they are professionals doing their job, police are doing their job, and they will get those behind the act arrested.
1: You heard the uncle of the late UCC student Innocentia Atufi Avenue, Samuel Holali Baji. Stay with us here on the City Breakfast News, which has been live from our studios here in Accra and also live on affiliates across the country. In the Volta region, we are live on Revival 99.3 FM in Tajevu, Northern region Radio Bimbila 91.9 FM, Upper East region Bolga 102.7 FM in Bolgatanga, Pure 100.5 FM in Navrongo, and Gumzang 90.1 FM in Tungo. 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

0: Welcome back. This is still the CT Breakfast News. Thank you for staying through. Let's settle for sport. And in sport, the wait is almost over as Ghana begin their 2026 FIFA World Cup campaign tonight against Panama in Toronto. Ghana head into the game under the guidance of Carlos Queiroz, who will be hoping to make a strong start to the tournament with key players such as Antoine Semenyo, Jordan Ayew and Inaki Williams expected to lead the charge. Kickoff is scheduled for 11 p.m. GMT at Toronto Stadium in Canada as the Black Stars begin their quest for a place in the knockout stages. Now in international news, Nigeria's Court of Appeal has suspended the execution of a High Court ruling deregistering several political parties, including the African Democratic Party. The High Court had ruled that five parties failed to meet constitutional requirement for continued participation in elections, but the appellate court criticized the ruling, describing the judge's action as judicial rascality for allegedly disregarding an existing appeal court order. And that's how we end the CT Breakfast News, which has been live from our studios here in Accra and also live on affiliates across the country. For more news, please log on to citynewsroom.com. The CT Breakfast Show is up next. I am Samuel Akom. Thank you for listening and have a wonderful morning.
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Last night was shit. My phone was dark. The world's a mess. That's just the start. But I slept alright. I guess it's good morning. Phone call from mom. Dad lost his job. Text from my ex. She's moving.

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1: Good morning, Sekondi Takoradi. 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

Welcome to another wonderful, breathtaking, thought-provoking, truth-seeking, discerning, patriotic, and super interactive show right here on Beach 105.5 FM, second D, Takrad's number one dial. It feels good to be back on your airwaves. It promises to be a wonderful day and an exciting show. Of course, we do this together with you and for the region, and of course, our dear country Ghana.

day. It's a fresh opportunity and another chance to write a better chapter in your story. As the sun rises over the beautiful western region this morning, I want us to remember that every great achievement begins with a decision. The decision to show up, the decision to keep going, the decision to believe and to give our best, even when the odds seem stacked against us. Now, some of you are heading to work this morning. Some are opening your shops. Some are on the roads. Some are in offices. Some are getting ready for their various classrooms, workshops, markets, fishing communities, construction sites. Wherever you find yourself this morning, know that your effort matters, know that your contribution matters, and know, most importantly, that your dreams matter. Charlie, we may not have control over everything that happens around us, but we have control over our attitude, our commitment, our willingness to keep moving forward. That is what we have control over. Charlie, the future is not built by those who complain the loudest. The future is built by those who persist the longest. And what a day it is for football lovers around the world, especially for Ghanaians around the world. Well, today at 11 p.m. Ghana Black Stars will be facing off with Panama, and it is our hope, fervent prayer and Vim Vogo that we will win our match today, even if by a long goal. Charlie, we must win.

Oh, this morning I want to challenge you. Ask yourself, what goal have you postponed? You remember in December you wrote some things down you wanted to achieve. Which of them have you postponed? I'm asking you. Aze, what dream have you abandoned? You said that by June, July this year, so and so should have happened. You do A, B, C, D. What is that thing that you've abandoned? What opportunity have you been afraid to pursue? Oh, today is a good day to start again. We are not judging you. Let's choose optimism over pessimism. Let's choose action over excuses. And let us choose hope over despair. Well, this is the Western Echo right here on Beach 105.5 FM. And as always, we are here to inform, inspire, challenge, and amplify the voices of the people, our people, right here in the Western region. So wherever you're listening to me from, in Sekunde, Takrade, Efia, Kwisimintim, Ahanta, Western Poho, Pristia, Wasak, Zime, Lubo, Hafasini. Well, I want to say a very big thank you for making us a part of your morning, adding us to your morning routine. Tell it feels great, man. Our conversations are ready. The energy is high. I want us to make today count. So good morning once again to the Western region. And good morning to all of you. My name is Arafat Musa, and I'm here with my friends and folks. And we are here to do this beautifully on this Wednesday morning. The 17th day of June, 2026. 35 minutes, top of the hour, 6 a.m.

0: we'll be getting into the newspaper review segment in a jiffy with Bernard and the guys telling you what the newspapers are saying and what the news portals are reporting at 7 a.m. We will dive into the very latest from the world of business. We understand the issues, the war between the U.S. and Iran has come to an end. We've been told to expect a drop, huge drop, in the price of crude oil. And that would mean a drop in petrol prices. But we'll get more from the business bulletin at 7 a.m. At 7:15, we'll talk sports. But especially the ins and outs, what you need to know as far as today's game is concerned. Ghana Black Stars versus Panama. Well, unfortunately, we've been told that Thomas Tepate could not win his case against the IRCC in Canada. What that means is he's still not getting through to Canada, where we'll be playing Panama. That really would have told on the team. But we're getting to that and more at 7:15 a.m. At 7:30, we'll bring to you what we call Westing Today. Westing Today, treating you to what is happening in the Western region today. And then after that, we're diving to our conversations right here on the show. Super Interactive, 020-105-1055. 020-105-1055. Let's get into the newspaper review segment with Bernard, Caleb, and the guys. The Western Echo continues after this stick and stay.
1: Fires up NPP. 2028 is up for grabs. Mahama will no more be on the ballot. That is also coming in from there, the Chronicle.
2: All right. The Herald this morning, NPP's rule of law and accountability stances double-faced. Defense said in Atamaklo Ationu's conviction, but quiet on Ken Oforiatta. Now, Kennedy Ejiapon tells minority who to fault over stalled Afari military hospital project, and Tokonu removal controversy ends with Sophia Kufu's departure. Ghana is targeting foreign investment through 2026 FIFA World Cup Business Forum. There's also one on Mahama probe rebutting abuse of single sourcing in Big Push road contracts.
1: The Ghanaian publisher newspaper, Jenapol, exposes government, quote unquote, lies about lean government. And then Gold Board partners Armed Forces, Forestry Commission to reclaim Tano Nimri Forest Reserve. And then published Sophia Kufu's letter, Amidu, to President Mahama.
2: Well, the story of Gold Board is here as well on the new publisher. The other story is Afoko, emotions won't give us power, unite for Baomia, NDC caught in 80. $5 million loot and share plot. This is according to the minority. And NPP warns against backdoor moves to overturn Sedina Tamaklo's conviction. And there's another headline here. Teacher hot over sex video with SHS students. That video from Bolly is on the front page.
1: Okay. Yeah. The Custodian newspaper, they also capture the Martin Amidu story telling President Mahama to publish Sophia Kufu's resignation letter now. And then NPP blows alarm over attempts to free Sedina Tamaklo. And then minority flags NDC's, quote, create, loot and share, end of quote, $58 million US dollar agenda.
2: Right. The news center leads with Gold Board beginning 36 million Ghana City reclamation, covering 50 out of 20 hectares of degraded Tano Nimiri forest lands. And Broja Jemfi's $85 million Afari hospital balance claim criminal. This is according to the minority. And government allocates 100 million Ghana cities to support National Research Fund.
1: The Informer newspaper this morning, green card won't save Oforiatta. That is from the OSP. And then Cocoa Board defends cocoa price reduction. And another headline here, military eviction notice sparks imminent bloodbath. And then more resignation to rock Council of State over Doe Ajaho's leadership style.
2: All right, the Inquisitor Oforiatta's U.S. residential status, OSP, speaks. Another story is frivolous allegations against Equiapim South MCE fail. And Ramadan World Cup game pack at Adenta comes alive today as Ghana plays Panama. So the traffic, the heat from Ayawa Sono is catching up. Anyway, Registrar of Companies and CID Director General Confer, other stories here as well.
1: Okay, the Insight newspaper. Xenophobic attacks in South Africa. Parliament demands continental action. Insists Africa cannot turn against its own. Okay. And then over 458,000 children miss school due to child labor in Ghana. Ooh. That is a report from Shraj. And then government distributes fertilizers, drones to boost Feed Ghana program.
2: All right. Daily Graphic this morning. World Bank approves $300 million to end SHS double track system and digital fraud eroding public trust in financial systems. This is Stanbic CEO. 80% of Ghana's children under 5 are poor and underserved. This is page 13. And vigilance critical to tackle digital fraud. These are panelists at breakfast.
1: The Ghanaian Times newspaper this morning. Government commits 1 million Ghana cedis to National Research Fund. Story will be on page 12. And then GMC to establish first manganese refinery at Nsuta. Project to create about 5,000 jobs. And then stock market listing is long-term partnership, not just fundraising. That is coming in from the NPRA boss. And then Black Stars Open Campaign today.
2: Daily Post has similar headlines as other papers, from Gold Board to Canadian Japan and the Research Fund. The other story they have is Thomas Partey ruled out of Ghana's World Cup opener after losing Canada appeal.
1: Let me end with a Ghanaian point. And quote, you did nothing about Afari Hospital in 8 years. Kennedy, Japan fires minority. The other headlines have already been captured.
2: So who replaces Sophia Kufu on the Council of State? That's the question Daily Gist is asking, among other headlines.
3: Bernard. I'll take you online. Channel One News has the World Cup story. Court rejects parties' bid to enter Canada. In other headlines, rice crisis deepens as 90% of farmers hold unsold stock. This is the PFAG. Ghana, Cote d'Ivoire pushed to expand cocoa alliance into Nigeria and Cameroon. And then CBOT is saying that exchange rate remains key driver of fuel prices. You know that now that global prices are coming down,
0: yeah,
3: they are saying that it's not just the global price, or interest exchange rate is also part. Hey, Charlie.
2: People.
3: Meanwhile, Mahama has launched the Ghana National Research Fund to drive industrial transformation.
2: Yep.
3: Furiata's extradition case unaffected by U.S. immigration proceedings is the OSP. You read this earlier.
0: Yes, sir.
3: And then tackle Ghana's agri challenges, Mahama to researchers. Now, City Newsroom Online leads with the Ghana Cote d'Ivoire story. Agreeing to harmonize cocoa producer price. One person dead in crash involving stationary truck at Akowaje Interchange. Professor Opoku Ajiman, Vice President, says Ghanaians are rooting for you.
2: Mm-hmm.
3: So Black Stars, go, go, go, go, go.
2: Yes.
3: Volta Region, healthcare delivery affected as floods hit Mafi Sesekpe Health Center. And then a final year student of Fancy Pim School commits suicide, we're told.
2: No.
3: My Joy Online leads with the Pate story and Fancy Pim story as well.
2: Yeah.
3: And then OSP clarifies position on claims of Reuters, U.S. residency and extradition case. And the rest of the world is talking about why Trump is furious with Netanyahu over strikes in Lebanon. All right.
2: Right.
3: So I think the Thomas Partey story.
2: Yes.
3: I think you read it in the news this morning.
0: Yes, this morning.
3: If you go to citynewsroom.com, they have a sort of a detailed analysis of why Thomas Partey's visa appeal was dismissed by the Canadian court.
0: Yeah.
3: And Abigalatha reports that the judge noted that granting such a relief would undermine procedural fairness, as it would deny the government adequate time to respond and bypass key steps such as filing complete records and obtaining leave for judicial review.
2: Yeah.
3: So the ruling was delivered yesterday by Justice Roger Lafreniere in Ottawa, followed parties' attempt to challenge the decision by Immigration Refugees and Citizenship Canada, IRCC, to deny him a temporary resident visa.
2: Yeah.
3: That's the big story.
2: Meanwhile, on the back page of Daily Graphic, Ghana faced defining test against Panama. Morris Kwanzaa writes that Ghana's Black Stars step onto football's biggest stage today in a crucial 2026 FIFA World Cup opening group fixture against Panama that Ghanaians cannot afford to lose. In Group L, that also contains European heavyweights like England and Croatia, tonight's clash at the Toronto Stadium kickoff at 11 p.m. has assumed enormous significance as the game most likely to shape the trajectory of the Black Stars campaign before the tournament truly gathers momentum. Having said that, yesterday I was really rooting for Senegal, but
3: they did well in the first half.
2: When
3: you get your chance to score, because in the second half, France lifted up their game.
1: Killing Mbappe there.
3: So what else do you have this morning?
1: What else I have this morning? The Ghanaian Times, page 3. U.S. court grants Ofori-Atta residency amid extradition battle. Story by Malik Sulemana. Now, counsel for former finance minister has confirmed that a United States immigration court has granted him permanent residency as he continues to resist extradition to Ghana over alleged criminal offenses being pursued by the Office of the Special Prosecutor. Now, according to his lawyer, Justice Kusimi Kaprimo, the approval follows the granting of an I-485 adjustment of status application, commonly known as a green card petition. But we are told that...
3: So the OSP, is saying that their position has not changed. Yeah. So this is Channel One News. OSP has clarified his position, following media reports suggesting that, of course, Ken Ofori-Atta have been granted permanent residency in the U.S. Based on findings linked to criminal charges filed in Ghana. In a statement reacting to the report, the OSP said it had taken note of publications attributed to a Ghanaian law firm and other media platforms claiming that a U.S. immigration court decision on Mr. Ofori-Atta's residence application implied doubt about the credibility of charges brought against him in Ghana.
2: Yeah.
3: Now, the OSP stressed that it is not a party to any immigration proceedings involving Mr. Ofori-Atta, adding that its mandate is strictly limited to domestic criminal investigations and prosecution efforts. According to the OSP, its current engagement in the matter relates only to extradition proceedings being pursued through the AG. Now, one of the lawyers in the matter is also telling the OSP to serve Ofori-Atta with charges, not press statements. So, Frank Davis, lawyer for OSP, lawyer for Ken Ofori-Atta, has challenged the Office of the Special Prosecutor to formally serve his client with any criminal charge, insisting that Ofori-Atta has not yet been notified of the allegations against him, despite ongoing public commentary surrounding the case. So, his comments come after the OSP made the comment I just made. And so, he was speaking on Eyewitness News yesterday. Mr. Davis says, Ofori-Atta's immigration proceedings in the U.S. have no connection to criminal allegations being pursued against him in Ghana, which is exactly what the OSP is also saying.
2: Exactly.
3: It appeared that the original press statement sort of linked it. But Mr. Davis further argued that the OSP should prioritize formally serving Ofori-Atta with any charges rather than responding publicly to development in the immigration
2: I've heard
3: case.
2: Also others also suggest that the former minister can be tried in absentia if that can help, because that's the same thing that Sedina Tamaklo went through. But the NPP's rule of law and accountability stances double-faced. This is the Herald newspaper. It says that the party has come under scrutiny for what critics describe as contradictory stance on accountability and administration of justice following a strong defense of the conviction of former Maslock CEO Sedina Christine Tamaklo Ationu, while largely remaining silent on former finance minister Ken Ofori-Atta's refusal to submit himself to ongoing corruption investigation and prosecution. Now, in a statement issued by the party's Constitutional and Legal Affairs Policy Committee, co-chaired by Member of Parliament for Asante Achim Central, Kwame Enyumedu Entry, the party accused the NDC of weakening the rule of law, applying justice selectively, and using state institutions to target political opponents. So they are basically saying, while they are demanding to see whether indeed Sedina Tamaklo is in jail, they are refusing to comment on the status of Ken Ofori-Atta.
1: Okay, meanwhile, the minority in parliament raises red flag over $85 million for a hospital demand, says contractor needs only $500,000 to complete project. Story, The Ghanaian Point, page 5. The minority in parliament has accused the NDC of mismanaging the Afari Military Hospital project, insisting that the facility could have been completed with only $500,000 outstanding to the contractor instead of the reported $85 million U.S. claim. Meanwhile, Kennedy Ejiofor has been speaking, and he says, you did nothing about Afari Hospital in 8 years. And he is firing the minority there.
3: I think he did a donation to the police.
1: To the police,
3: some motorbikes,
1: and then a pickup truck.
3: And then he took the opportunity
1: to address that.
3: Fire the people. Let me give you three agric stories, if I may.
1: Super.
3: Ghana and Cote d'Ivoire have agreed to harmonize cocoa producer pricing policies. This is citynewsroom.com. This move, according to the report, is aimed at improving farmers' incomes, stabilizing the market, and strengthening cooperation between the two leading producers of cocoa in the world. The Minister of Finance, Atto Forsen, announced the decision yesterday, Tuesday, June 16, at the 7th meeting of the steering committee for the Côte d'Ivoire Ghana Cocoa Initiative held in Abidjan ahead of the Côte d'Ivoire Ghana High Level Summit on the Future of the Cocoa Industry. The two countries agreed to harmonize farm gate price through some measures, Atufosin said while presenting the committee's conclusions.
2: Okay.
3: Second agri related story is on channel1news.com. Rice crisis deepens as 90% of farmers hold unsold stock. The Peasant Farmers Association of Ghana has called on government to immediately implement the proposed rice import quota policy, warning that thousands of farmers are struggling with unsold rice stocks and could abandon production if urgent action is not taken. The association said while it welcomed the government's decision to introduce a rice import quota system to boost demand for locally produced rice, delays in implementation risk undermining efforts to achieve self-sufficiency in rice production. Now, this was a statement that their national president, Douglas Anno, put out and said more than 90% of rice farmers in major rice producing regions are currently holding significant quantities of unsold rice despite various interventions announced by the government. Mm. The last story on agric is sort of a link between agric and education and research. Tackle Ghana's agri challenges, Mahama to researchers.
4: Okay.
3: Juliana Adamiosari reports that the president has urged Ghanaian researchers to focus on developing practical solutions to the country's most pressing development challenges, particularly in agriculture, to drive productivity, food security, and industrial growth. He was speaking at the launch of the Ghana National Research Fund in Accra on Tuesday. The president said the initiative is to support research that directly addresses national development priorities. And by the way, it's a 100 million seed money research fund, which the president launched yesterday, urging research institutions to tackle challenges such as cocoa swollen shoot, fall armyworm infestation, boll weevil attacks on cotton farmers, and post-harvest losses that continue to affect food production and economic activity.
4: My hope is that those monies are released, you know, on time, release of those amounts. But still in agri, Cocoa Board defends cocoa price reduction. Story in the Informa, page 2, Newsdex report. The Ghana Cocoa Board has mounted a spirited defense of the government's decision to maintain cocoa producer prices despite declining global market prices, insisting that the unprecedented intervention was necessary to protect the livelihood of thousands of cocoa farmers and safeguard one of Ghana's most important economic sectors.
2: Okay, let me take you to page 13 of the Daily Graphic for a very important story about Ghana's children.
3: What are they saying?
2: 80% of Ghana's children under 5 poor, underserved. This is according to UNICEF report as Gender Ministry marks Day of the African Child. Beatrice Lai writes that up to 80% of children in Ghana aged up to 4 years are poor and continue to face significant deprivation due to inadequate public investment and support, despite being the most vulnerable age group, according to UNICEF report on the situation analysis of children and adolescents in Ghana. The analysis found that children in their earliest years experience the highest levels of multidimensional poverty, underscoring the need for greater investment in nutrition, healthcare, early childhood education, and child protection. More details on page 13 and 41.
4: In a related development, Shraj is reporting that over 458,000 children miss school due to child labor in Ghana. Story, The Insight, page 5. The Commission on Human Rights and Administrative Justice, Shraj, has warned that child labor is keeping thousands of children out of school in Ghana, despite constitutional protections and international commitment aimed at ending the practice. Quote, "The fulfillment of children's rights is among the most fundamental measures of a society's commitment to human dignity and social justice."
3: Let me take you to court. Court strikes out receiver's stay of execution application in GN Savings case.
4: Okay.
3: So this appears to be clearing another major hurdle for GN Savings and Loans in its quest to resume operations after the Court of Appeals struck out a motion for stay of execution filed by the receiver. The ruling was delivered yesterday, June 16, and removes a significant legal obstacle that has threatened to delay the implementation of an earlier Court of Appeal decision ordering the restoration of the company's license and the return of its assets and management control. So, speaking shortly after the meeting, after the ruling, Cletus Alenga, lead counsel for Group Indum, described the decision as a major step towards efforts to restore GN Savings and Loans to operations. Caleb.
2: Yes, Bernard. Now, men's chrome adjoining suburbs disapprove of dumping activities. Yeah, Samuel Ohine Ewa has a beautiful story here with photographs of traffic congestion of tricycles in queue to go off you know, offload waste in the Ramsar site. So residents of Weja Gbawe municipality, particularly Mensko Matkati Hill, have expressed concern about the health and economic impact of the dumping site in the area. They said the combination of decomposing waste, stagnant water and poor sanitation conditions have created favorable breeding grounds for mosquitoes, flies and rodents, leading to diseases within the area. The residents have therefore called for an immediate assessment of the environmental impact of the dumping activities and the relocation of waste disposal operations from the Ramsar site. These concerns arose amid increasing pressure on the refuse disposal site, which is behind Benscombe and Mango Line, where hundreds of refuse-laden tricycles and trucks now converge daily.
3: So, I think what are the authorities saying? The residents say they don't like it. We all know that that's not the best way to dump this. What is the alternative solution? This is like the fourth day we've been talking about
2: efforts to reach the municipal chief executive officer, MCE for Weja Gbawe, Felix Odate Lamte, for reaction has proved futile. We should be the only country with an international Ramsar site that is becoming a refuse dump.
3: This is so unacceptable. And I think the local government ministry needs to summon the relevant MCEs to talk about this, you know. And I saw pictures and videos of the tricycles just stuck in traffic. It's so bad. It's so bad. Let's come back to you.
4: Okay, coming back to me, let me bring you a go back related story. Xenophobic attacks in South Africa. Parliament demands continental action, insists Africa cannot turn against its own. Story starts from the front page, the Insight newspaper, by Christian Pesese. Christian Pesese. Ghana's parliament has called for a united Pan-African response to the rising wave of xenophobic attacks in South Africa, demanding urgent continental action to protect African migrants and preserve the ideals of African unity. Now, lawmakers across the political divide were united in their resolve for an immediate action to prevent reprisal attacks in other parts of the continent.
3: A couple more stories quickly. Seaboard is not making me happy this morning.
2: You know,
3: after the announcement of the deal for the Strait of Hormuz and the expected collapse in global oil prices, Seaboard is saying that it's not just oil prices on the globe that influence their pricing, and that exchange rates are also part. I don't really understand. CEO of the Chamber, Dr. Patrikofori, says the exchange rate remains the single most important factor influencing fuel prices in Ghana, despite recent global supply disruptions linked to geopolitical conflicts. Speaking on Eyewitness News, Dr. Ofori said improvements in global supply conditions following the reported peace agreement between U.S. and Iran could lead to further reduction in fuel prices if the city remains stable. So there's a big if. According to him, developments in the foreign exchange market are already contributing to lower fuel price projections for the next pricing window. He explained that while global events such as wars affect the fuel price through supply disruptions, the exchange rate has historically had a greater impact on petroleum prices in Ghana. And then he also said a few other things.
2: Yeah.
3: Let's wrap up with two final stories, guys.
2: So I'm right here. Dairy farm residents protest property demolition. This is page 6 of Daily Guide. Residents of Amrahia Dairy Farm and members of Heaven Investment Chapel International on Saturday staged a demonstration in the area to protest against what they describe as the unlawful demolition of their homes and church property. The protest led by members of the church and affected residents was aimed at drawing public attention to the destruction of structures on land which, according to them, were legally acquired and developed over 2 years ago. This particular area, we had been there with Ninoy Adumoa, the former MC for the area. We saw many structures on waterways within that area, and the water is sourced from the Bree Hills all the way down. So we see the demonstration, but if the demolition is necessary, it's going to happen.
4: The Guardian Point, page 2. Gold Board, Armed Forces, Forestry Commission launched 50-hectare Tano Nimri reclamation project. Now, the Ghana Gold Board has partnered with the Ghana Armed Forces and the Forestry Commission to launch a nationwide land reclamation initiative aimed at restoring degraded forest and mining lands across the country, beginning with the Tano Nimri Forest Reserve. Now, the first phase of the project will focus on the reclamation of 50 hectares of land within the Tano Nimri Forest Reserve, which has been severely affected by illegal mining activities and other environmentally destructive practices.
3: There's a final question here. Black Stars versus Panama. This is the highest regional. Will Ghana's opener explode jersey sales or freeze the market? So they're analyzing.
4: I think it will explode it.
3: Ghana's World Cup win against Panama has triggered a retail and hospitality boom, but sustained demand depends heavily on the Black Stars winning tonight. Well, I'm wearing my Black Stars jersey.
4: Yeah, very beautiful one.
3: You're also wearing one. But Caleb is wearing one. Something else. Wearing University of Ghana, Mama Atali.
2: Because he has Galamsey. There's Galamsey.
3: I hear you. That was inspiring.

0: Nadine, you're welcome to the breakfast edition of the City Business News. It's brought to you by...
1: This is BGFM, Sekondi Takrede's music leader.
0: Chamber of Bulk Oil Distributors projects further fuel price cuts in next pricing window. And Ghana and Cote d'Ivoire agree to harmonize cocoa farm gate prices. And the Bank of Ghana signals possible rate cut as global oil price risk ease.

0: Let's settle for the details now. The Chamber of Bulk Oil Distributors is projecting a further decline in ex-pump fuel prices over the next pricing window, supported by expectations of gradual easing in crude oil prices on the international market. CEO of the Chamber, Dr. Patrick Ofori, says a U.S.-Iran agreement could ease geopolitical risk premiums that have recently driven volatility in global oil markets, paving the way for a gradual correction in crude oil prices. Dr. Patrick Ofori also called on the Bank of Ghana to facilitate access to foreign exchange at a more competitive and stable rate.
1: From most of the market analysts, July was going to be a tough one. And with July anticipated to be a tough one, and with this news coming in, even if prices are going to fall, it will fall gradually and not a steady one like we witnessed how it jumped from 70, 80, 90 to 100. For reduction, if it continues like that, and we currently are appealing to the central bank to also look at Udin and see how the banks put the spread on the exchange rate. Because if we are even going to get the exchange rate at 11.2 consistently for the next window, and with what we are picking from the averages of yesterday, Friday, clearly the next window, we may see some bit of relief.
0: Dr. Patrick Ofori is the CEO of the Chamber of Bulk Oil Distributors. Cote d'Ivoire and Ghana have agreed to harmonize their cocoa farm gate price policies in a major step aimed at improving farmer income, stabilizing the cocoa market, and strengthening cooperation between the two countries. The commitment was contained in a joint declaration issued by President Alassane Ouattara of Cote d'Ivoire and President John Dramani Mahama at a high-level summit on the future of cocoa economy. The two leaders acknowledged that their countries account for about 60% of global cocoa production and therefore have a shared responsibility to shape the future of the sector. Speaking during the meeting, President John Dramani Mahama said the move is expected to reduce unhealthy competition across borders and strengthen the bargaining position of the two countries.
2: As leaders of the world's primary cocoa producing nations, our partnership transcends diplomatic convention. It is a strategic and economic imperative. In isolation, our markets are vulnerable to the volatility of global speculation and the leverage of multinational buyers. Together, we hold the collective power to determine the terms upon which the world trades in this, our most valuable commodity. In the past, we have acted as competitors rather than brothers working in the interests of our farmers. That situation must end today. Today we must put the Ghanaian and Ivorian farmers at the center of whatever we do. Our mission today is clear. We must transform our cooperation into an airtight, synchronized trading strategy that maximizes the wealth that returns to our farmers. I therefore call upon our technical team to deliver actionable strategies across five priority areas. The first is the harmonization of our farm gate pricing policies. The two countries must harmonize our farm gate prices through market cooperation by reinforcing trading room collaboration, data sharing, alignment of our pricing principles, and the harmonization of our crop year calendars. We should start our crop years together and end them together.
0: That was President John Dramani Mahama speaking there. The Bank of Ghana has signaled the possibility of a reduction in the policy rate at its next Monetary Policy Committee meeting, citing changes in the global economic outlook that could ease inflationary pressures. Governor of the bank, Dr. Johnson Esiama, indicated that the central bank is closely monitoring recent developments in international markets following reports of a framework agreement between Iran and the United States aimed at de-escalating hostilities in the Middle East. Speaking in a meeting with heads of banks, he noted that when the MPC last met, it assessed risk in inflation and growth as broadly balanced and therefore maintained the policy rate at 14%.
3: Although inflationary pressures remained contained, potential risks persisted, at least at that time, especially those associated with prolonged geopolitical tensions. The committee assessed at the time that the risks to inflation and growth were broadly balanced and accordingly decided to maintain the monetary policy rate at 14%. Colleagues, clearly the outlook has changed rapidly in the last 2 days, and we are monitoring events in the global economy in the coming days and weeks until the next meeting of the MPC. The decision reflects our commitment to preserving macroeconomic stability while supporting the ongoing recovery in economic activity. In our assessment, the current policy stance provides an appropriate balance between safeguarding price stability and facilitating continued growth in private sector credit and investment.
4: That was the governor of the Bank of Ghana, Dr. Johnson Osiama. Now, GN Savings and Loans has cleared another major legal hurdle in its quest to resume operations after the Court of Appeal struck out a motion for stay of execution filed by the receiver. The ruling, delivered on Tuesday, June 16, removes the obstacle that had threatened to delay the implementation of an earlier Court of Appeal decision ordering the restoration of the company's license and a return of its assets and management control. Speaking to the media after the ruling, Cletus Anlega, lead counsel for Group Indom, described the decision as a major step forward in efforts to restore the company.
5: The court determined that they have no reason in such a supposed transaction or that. But after that, the Bank of Ghana also argued their own. The court could issue that no essential circumstances are released which warrant being done to facilitate. The court has in essence shown that the green light proceed with the inspection, the judgment should be delivered first to also, this means that GN Savings and Loans is on the path to coming back to business. So we have to work with the Bank of Ghana and then the receiver to take over the assets and also to get the license back from BOG and in a static situation. We have already said that the Bank of Ghana would be under on the court. We are in the process of saving the receiver. We are sure we'll get that something. So we have to serve them.
4: Lawyer Cletus Anlega is the lead counsel for the chairman of the Group Indom, Dr. Papa Kwesi Indom. Now, building a strong credit history can significantly improve an individual's or business chances of accessing finance. This according to Benjamin Asante Asamoah, head of debt and working capital, business banking at Absa Bank Ghana. Speaking during the City Business Festival On Air series with Bernard Avle, he said many people in developing countries underestimate the importance of maintaining a credit record, even though it serves as a critical tool for lenders when assessing loan applications.
6: Every loan you repay today, right, it's in essence an investment into your financial credibility tomorrow. And when I have to give you a loan today, one of the key principles of lending is willingness to pay. And whilst you normally would look at somebody's financials or look at somebody's salary, it is very difficult to tell on paper somebody's intentions or willingness to pay. So when you've looked at somebody who has borrowed over a period of time and have consistently paid, it is your clear evidence that this is a person who when they borrow, as long as all things being equal, will pay. So that's what credit history does. It helps financiers or bankers to tell your history and say that everything put together, this is a guy who always shows an intention to repay.
4: Benjamin Asante Asamoah is the head of debt and working capital business banking at Absa Bank Ghana. The full conversation with Benjamin Asante airs later this morning at 9 a.m. on the City Breakfast Show. 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

0: you're talking about the mood of the Ghanaian fans.
1: Yes.
0: I think people are expecting a win, but they are cautious.
1: Very cautious.
0: Yeah, very cautious about the whole thing because, you know, recent matches involving the Black Stars have not gone too well.
1: Yeah.
0: So they are very cautious. And the way the coach came in, not too long before the tournament started, and he didn't have much time with the players before announcing his squad. So people are not exactly optimistic that
1: they
0: the Black
1: cautiously
0: Stars will do,
1: optimistic.
0: But because the opponent tonight is Panama,
1: yeah,
0: who are generally not as high profile a team as the Black Stars have played in the past, people are expecting a win in this game.
1: Yeah.
0: But in terms of the players, you know the players. Yeah. They are excited.
1: Yeah.
0: Jamma sessions, meeting.
1: I saw Baby Jet on the streets.
0: Of course.
1: You know, yeah, and the Vice President and entourage also went to meet their team.
0: Yeah, Baby Jet, Samwajan, he is the ambassador for national teams.
1: Solid.
0: So him being there,
1: yeah,
0: giving the profile he has around the world, not just in Ghana, in the US, in Canada, where the match is being played. There's so many Ghanaians who grew up watching Baby Jet. So seeing him in person with the Black Stars is definitely added a little bit to the
1: some
0: support.
1: Oomph.
0: Yeah, some oomph, giving some oomph to the national team. So, yeah, it's good to have him there. It's good to have the vice president there as well. To show them that the nation is behind them.
1: We like that. Let's take a step back to yesterday. Yesterday, I was rooting for Senegal.
0: Before we get to Senegal, one player who won't be playing for the Black Stars tonight is Thomas Partey.
1: We'll get to him.
0: We'll get to him. Okay, fine. But I just wanted us to deal with all Ghana issues.
1: Okay, let's
0: move on.
1: Let's sort ourselves out.
0: Challenge
1: the Thomas Howe.
0: Yeah, so the judge who was overseeing the appeal for him to get a temporary visa to play the match, the judge said that the issues that were brought up by the Canadian immigration to prevent Thomas Partey from getting a visa, they could not be overturned because there were a lot of issues there. First of all, when Partey was filling out his application, and there was a point where they asked, "Have you been convicted? Have you been arrested?"
1: Okay.
0: Yes, and he ticked no.
1: Okay.
0: Which is a problem, given that he's a subject of multiple charges of rape and sexual assault in the UK. That was a big deal. And of course, if you're applying for a Canadian visa, one of the requirements is that you answer truthfully to every topic. We also have it here in Ghana when we are applying for a number of visas.
1: But has he been convicted, though? These are charges.
0: Arrested. There was also arrested. There was also arrested. Mm. Apart from convicted, there was also arrested. And they tick no. You know, there's a segment where you asked yes or no questions.
1: True.
0: Sometimes you just tick no based on the first few let it go. I think this was the case.
1: There was a motion that the lawyer filed that came in rather late. So
0: there's a lot that was happening with
1: Thomas out. How would the Black Stars look like? Would they be formidable enough without him?
0: Well, as I said, our midfield has been a concern going into this tournament. Thomas Partey was supposed to be one who was a mainstay in the squad. So I'm sure every preparation before the news came out that he'd been denied the visa involved Thomas Partey starting that game, which means Carlos Queiroz, Spanner, has been thrown in his works.
1: Yeah.
0: He will need to reject the team and put a few players in. Luckily, Caleb Uwenchi has come into his own as a midfielder in the team. That's probably where he's going to start.
1: We have some other games outside of Canada.
0: Yes,
1: don't
0: we do. Yes,
1: so
0: our next two
1: if we're playing
0: games,
1: in the US, for example, Thomas will be playing.
0: Yes, our next two games are in the US in the group. So Thomas can't play in the US where he's been allowed a visa.
1: Nice.
0: But beyond then, if we qualify from the group, there's a chance that we might head to Canada again. So it's important that this issue is sorted out before the next round of games.
1: Now we are playing against Panama. Who is Panama?
0: Panama are a country that are ranked above us. They are entering the World Cup for the first time in a very long time.
1: Wow.
0: Yes, they are.
1: Ranked above that.
0: Yes, they are ranked above that. Because the way FIFA rankings work, it depends on the friendly matches you play, the competitive matches you play.
1: Right.
0: And where they are in the world, they play a lot of maybe teams that are below the Black Stars. So usually they get the wins.
1: Better.
0: So they do better. Unlike us who have to play a lot
1: more
0: of African
1: teams.
0: Exactly. So that's why they are ranked above us.
1: Okay.
0: But honestly, if you look at the way they play, the games they've played so far, and the expectations going into this tournament, the Black Stars ordinarily shouldn't have a problem beating Panama.
1: Yeah.
0: But as I've said, we've had a few issues with teams that are considered minnows recently. We failed to beat Niger, Comoros, Cape Verde, Sudan, among other teams. So going into this game, as I said, Ghanaians are a little cautiously optimistic heading into this game.
1: Yeah.
0: So that match is at 11 p.m. for people who want to watch. You have to stay up.
1: Tomorrow should be a holiday.
0: Depending on the result.
1: You know, when we win holiday, if we don't, holiday.
0: If we don't, extra work. We need to punish.
1: Okay, so if you don't win, then you are coming to work.
0: Coming to work.
1: For punishment sake. Oh, my God.
0: Yes, so that match is at 11. Before then, we will get to see our group opening. The rest of our group in action, because England take on Croatia at 8 p.m. And of course, we'll get an idea of how both teams are going into our matches against them, because we play England next and then we play Croatia in our final game. In the other games today, Uzbekistan take on Colombia, but then Portugal take on DR Congo at 5 p.m. Another of Africa's representatives.
1: Portugal.
0: Yes, Portugal take on DR Congo. Yesterday, now let's go back to yesterday, because Cristiano Ronaldo will be in action today.
1: Yeah,
0: but his longtime rival Lionel Messi was in action for Argentina last night, and he proved why he's being considered the goods by a lot of people, the greatest of all time.
1: So pressure day, Cristiano Ronaldo.
0: Yes, he scored a hat-trick for Argentina as they beat Algeria. His first ever World Cup hat-trick.
1: Yeah.
0: But it puts him on 16 goals, which means no player at the World Cup has more goals than Lionel Messi. He's level on goals with Miroslav Klose, who is the they are now both the highest scorers at the World Cup with 16 goals. So there's a possibility that Messi might break the record before the tournament is out. But
1: I've read others also say that given the kind of the goals that Mbappe also scored yesterday and the kind of games ahead of them, he might also be producing some more goals and make it into the records.
0: I definitely expect Mbappe to break the record as the years go on, because he has a lot more World Cups ahead of him.
1: Yeah.
0: Messi, this might be his last World Cup. But Mbappe, as he started the World Cup against Senegal, he scored two goals yesterday in that game against Senegal. Another of Africa's representatives falling by the wayside.
1: But Senegal is one of our strong teams.
0: Yes, they are one of our stronger teams. And in the first half, they actually mashed France boot to boot, and probably should have got a goal or two in that first half. But in the second half, they capitulated a little bit, and they did not get a shot on goal until the goal they pulled back late in the game. So it was not the best performance from Senegal, but it's France. France are one of the better teams in the world with world-class players.
1: Yeah.
0: And Mbappe, despite scoring two goals, was not the man of the match, because Michael Olise, who was fantastic in that game, he picked up the man of the match.
1: Charlie, for a moment, watching France play Senegal, you would think Africans are playing in Africa with a few white men.
0: Exactly.
1: On the
0: I was telling somebody that you could replace the two teams and you wouldn't be able to tell the difference because they have a lot of players of African descent in that team, and a lot of the time they embrace it, sometimes they don't, but the issues there in France. But aside that, we saw a number of other games, including Iraq taking on Norway were 4-1 winners. Erling Haaland, his World Cup debut, he scored two goals as well. Funny thing, he scored two goals on his Premier League debut, two goals on his Champions League debut for Manchester City, and two goals in his World Cup debut for Norway.
1: Superstars everywhere.
0: But we are all looking forward to tonight's game.
1: You know, what's your prediction for tonight?
0: My prediction for tonight, the Black Stars win by 2-1.
1: I like that. Yes, that's close. Or 1-0. That one is more painful to watch, but knowing the Black Stars, something like that. Edwin Kwakofi, thank you so much. That was Kiko.

locals will thank Nananom and elders, late Gracie Hayford, Mensan Saba, Bar Grant, Sagin Agete, and all who fought for freedom. Everybody!

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0: 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People thought I used a camera crew.
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0: 39 minutes after 7 a.m. This is the Western Echo right here on Beach 105.5 FM. And before we take a dive into the segment, I've got great news for those of you in seek of job opportunities. Well, the latest I have for you is that a warehouse attendant is needed at Aprimdo. A reputable company here in Sekondi Takrad is looking for a warehouse attendant to man its warehouse at Aprimdo. The requirements are that you should live around Aprimdo, Apollo Aseke, and its environs. Aprimdo, Apollo Aseke, and its environs. If you're interested and you meet the requirements, please drop your application at the front desk of Beach 105.5 FM or Spice 91.9 FM, all inside your Dumante place along the Fijai Fiekuma stretch, or simply call 054-864-6719. 054-864-6719. 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A word of caution, please leave your room for 15 minutes after spraying, and do not stay in a room with burning mosquito coil. Holy Mosquito Spray, Tuntum Police. Holy Mosquito Spray, da, in Jakron Krong. Well, 42 minutes on top of the hour, 7 a.m., and it is a perfect time for us to bring to you Westing Today this morning. And in studio with me is Ida Sisko Blankson. Or for the purpose of today, we'll call you Sibo.
1: Why?
0: Sibo is a Ghanaian midfielder with the same hair color.
1: Oh, okay.
0: I could see Sibo.
1: And I'm in my jersey too, so it means that I look the part.
0: In your,
1: I look the part.
0: But it's one thing I've been advising Abednego against this morning is don't. What one thing the Black Stars hate is shooting up high your hope and giving them food. It's like more pressure. Black Stars form pressure.
1: Oh, but when I was coming from, you know, from home, a lot of people are in their jersey, so a lot. I mean, some workers, some, I mean, just Fijai here, I could see a number of people by the roadside
0: picking Ghana jersey. Jersey.
1: And that's like, wow, the love is dope. The love is dope. We do have our reservations, but, you know, it Black Stars is all we have. That's all we have. So, I mean, it's amazing.
0: It's good the time to even play it. You know.
1: You don't trust that the Black Stars can
0: No, excel. I don't trust.
1: Oh.
0: I want to wish. So what I have for them is a wish. Not hope, it's just a wish, because Charlie, you remember same time World Cup.
1: Do I?
0: Baby Jet Ule Monko. But Black Stars will be playing today. We are all going to support Black Stars, but I am supporting within the spirit of wishfulness, not hope. I'm gonna try one fund here. You know, we played like five friendly games before the World Cup. We didn't win any. Not even a draw.
1: Felix made that analysis to me that was like a mirror of what is going to happen in the real...
0: We did not draw. Even in one.
1: Miracles not the tire, Jesus. we know that.
0: And you think these countries don't have Jesus? Or they don't believe it?
1: We have a, you know, we have a special connection with God as Africans.
0: I see. Look at the connection, and a corona saying. We love connection too much.
1: And your protocol.
0: Connection and protocol saying a corona saying. Anyways, talking about connection and protocol and stuff. A big news broke yesterday, and it's got to do with the former finance minister. His lawyers reported to the country that he has had his I-485 petition approved by an immigration court. What that means is that he enjoys permanent residency in the U.S. Ordinarily, this wouldn't be a problem because if someone applies for permanent residency in the U.S. and he's granted a nyehui. But the reason why we are interested in is there's a man facing, you know, criminal charges. Not necessarily, but there's a man who the OSP, the Attorney General, the country in itself is looking for or has been chasing for quite some time now to come answer questions, not to come face the law or not to come serve a jail sentence. No, he's not been convicted. He's not been charged with anything, but he is facing some request for questioning by the OSP. Lots of issues, and we'll dive into that later this morning. What the PR or the permanent residency means for the cases that he's needed to answer questions on, what are the legal consequences of that particular thing to this country, and whether or not this is a farewell or a goodbye to the issues that we've been trying to chase for God knows how long now. So that is a conversation we're getting to, and what that means to us and our fight against corruption in this country. So this morning, we were diving to Ghana, Ken Ofori-Atta, and the soul of our anti-corruption crusade. It is super interactive. You can share your thoughts, views, opinions with us via SMS or WhatsApp or phone call. And the number to do that on is 020-105-1055. 020-105-1055. But in the meantime, what do we have? What do we know? What can you tell us, Ida?
1: All right, now let's start off from 2nd D. Now, in a Facebook post by the MP, Honorable Nyame Keble Ama, he says that today we officially...
0: Wait, we brought that yesterday.
1: Okay, that was... Okay.
0: Yes, that was all yesterday. Right. Let's move on to the one on the rabies.
1: Right, okay. Mm. Let's do that one. Okay. Now, the Western Regional Directorate of the Veterinary Services has recorded 3 deaths from dog bites, rabies, for the first half of the year.
0: Mm.
1: 2 of the deaths occurred in the Wassa East District, with 1 case in the Jomoro Municipality. Now, Dr. Simon Bene, who is the Western Regional Director of the Service, told the media in an interview in Takrady. He has therefore entreated all dog owners to vaccinate their pets at their nearest service center to avoid a conflict with the law. Now, Dr. Gwene said, "We have enough vaccines. What is left is the individual bringing their pet for vaccination. That is the dog licensing. That is the dog licensing. You cannot own a dog without yearly vaccinating that animal, which may pose a threat to lives in the neighborhood or community." Now, he said that the services had initiated a punitive action through the various assemblies to ensure compliance. Every year around the world, 70,000 children suffer or die from dog bites, a situation Dr. Gwene described as very disturbing. Now, he noted that rabies death were preventable should individuals be bitten by dogs and report on time. Don't stay at home or take money from the dog owner and refuse to access the appropriate care. The virus can stay up to 2 years
0: wow.
1: in the human body. So come immediately. Now, Dr. Gwene called on the various district assemblies to support the efforts of the service by paying or subsidizing for vaccination services in their communities.
0: So the license, right, for owning a dog is yearly vaccination. That is the license. If you have a dog and you don't vaccinate your dog yearly, that is against the regulations or the laws of this country.
1: Yeah.
0: And that is even animal cruelty on your path. You know, protecting your dog against, you know, some viruses and infections, whatever. And also protecting lives around you. Because dogs do not think like human beings. Especially when they are around, they feel very protective. They you know, they want to protect their territories. Mm. They chase children. They chase everybody. Has a dog bitten you before?
1: Yes. Yes. I mean, that was what...
0: Did you take money from the owner? Or?
1: So, I was a kid then. I think I was, like, barely in class 5. And it bit me at Abuazi. Mm. And my dad rushed me to the veterinary to get me, you know, drugs and tested
0: mine
1: and everything.
0: Right.
1: It was serious. And the dog owner, do you know what she said? Yeah. Oh, Ankano Tine Kakrebi. I know said that the dog bit me. He said, oh, Otine, Ochroniki Tuebi. And my luckily for me, my dad took me. But you see, sometimes when they take you there, they want to also know which dog bit you and how they can take that dog out of the system, you know, and also, you know, vaccinate and everything. But unfortunately, you can't even trace. There are so many stray dogs that you don't know who they belong to.
0: Do we even... Ghana, do we even use or utilize veterinary services like that?
1: I wonder.
0: Do we use... Unlike the other... Probably... Maybe if we pick 10 pet owners... Would and this is not confirmed data.
1: Yeah.
0: It's just us, you know, thinking. If we pick 10, probably we can get like 2 or 3 pet owners who really use veterinary services. Because the other people we know, and this is Ghana for you. Send me wa koko. I send a home fano. Na me say me tama koko na ko veterinary service. So abra mitu na ye unkwai. You know, that's the sort of thinking we have.
1: Yeah.
0: Send my punch on and I'm no boa. Inti ma menfano koni emane dro.
1: And even for people who are sort of like having a ranch of animals, you know, some people have dogs, they have pigs, they have goats, they have all of
0: those are the
1: keeping
0: people
1: as pets.
0: As pets,
1: some
0: okay.
1: Keep them as pets.
0: Okay.
1: So you're supposed to like invite, and sometimes maybe you think of the carriage in. You don't have to carry all the animals. You literally have to invite one of their reps to come and, you know, administer the drug. The vaccination or the vaccine. Where I live, for instance, Mr. Redeemer has a lot of animals.
0: Really?
1: A lot of animals that he lets the veterinary guy come and, you know, do all the stuff that he needs to
0: do.
1: That's
0: good. Because
1: he has them. But some people don't do it. And it's the stray dogs. Sometimes you see a dog on the street, you don't know who it belongs to, but the dog will find its way home.
0: And they're on the streets.
1: Imagine.
0: And when you pass by, they look at you like, what, the warmer car? The least movement from you, you'll be attacked.
1: And some of them are sick.
0: Yeah.
1: There are dogs you see patches on them. You can see that this dog is about to die in no time. And I mean, nobody really cares. And maybe them too, they should be doing a lot of education, the vet people. You know, somebody is even here in Takra. They don't even know where their office is.
0: Animal protection services in this country? Let me find out if we have animal protection.
1: You know, when you go outside the country... Oh, God. Well, God bless the white
0: why,
1: man.
0: You want to go outside?
1: Oh, no, I'm just saying that when you go outside the country, animals like pigeons, birds, dolphins, all of these animals, they are highly protected. Highly, highly protected. And like the monkeys, there are special, you know, places and houses for them, special clothing for them, special kind of food for them. You know, there is a whole shop that is only into pet food. What Takoradi, I've seen one, but I don't know if it's all kinds of pets or it's just for dogs, you know. So for Ghana, I think that, well, I mean, we do, our waters are being destroyed by galamsey. I'm thinking of dogs, so I think we have bigger problems.
0: So under the Ministry of Food and Agriculture, we have veterinary services.
1: Okay,
0: there is also the Sankore Animal Rescue and Shelter.
1: Oh.
0: And that is based in the Greater Accra region.
1: So they rescue animals in the
0: street? Yes, they help abused, injured, hungry, and stray dogs and cats. Why are you laughing, Ida? Why? What is wrong with this?
1: Even the human beings who are abused and are hungry in this country, how are they treated?
0: Oh. No.
1: No. So let me just give you a very big example. The mentally challenged people. They are human beings. Let's assume that these people are, you know, they are sick. No, we are not even assuming they are sick. How are they even being treated? These are human beings of higher thinking capacity. Well, it has been, you know, distorted in a way. How are they even treated? How are they even housed? Before you bring it down to animals. Do you know how many times we've seen animals being abused on social media that these guys have not come out to say it is wrong? There was a video that was going viral while a man bought a dog and was going to eat the dog. For a white man in his country to make a video and say, what you're doing is unethical. What you're doing? Nobody from this department came to say, oh, this is an abused dog we need to rescue. When you go outside the country, these dogs and stuff, people donate money to see that the dogs are healthy. Donate money to help horses.
0: They also say that dogs and cats who would otherwise be trapped, euthanized, poisoned, or eaten by rescue and rehoming them. Most of these rescued dogs and cats come to us wounded, abused, or neglected, or are very ill. We have fed and cared for over 800 cats and 1,100 dogs the past year. We are the first animal rescue NGO in Ghana. Did you know? They've put a did you know here. Did you know that in Accra and suburbs, stray animals live a rough life? Human beings live a rough life too in Accra. Did you know? Dependent on food scraps from tourists, chop bars, and restaurant owners, besides finding enough food to eat, strays are also at constant risk of being captured for the cruel dog and cat meat consumption. There are no rescues and shelters in Ghana to protect the numerous stray, abandoned and abused cats and dogs. There are also no official programs for nurturing and spraying. Most of the animals are given for adoption to vetted new forever homes. So what they are saying is that, in fact, we don't have animal rescue and shelter, or shelters in Ghana. There's a message I just received from a listener. It says, invite the vet doctor to your house. Your bill is 200 Ghana cedis per dog. Very expensive services. So imagine if you have 3 dogs, 600 Ghana.
1: Yeah. Oh, but it's a price you have to pay if you are ready to keep pets. Because even dog food is not cheap. You know, housing the dog, bathing the dog, and it's not cheap.
0: Dog food is not cheap. In Ghana, they'll give you gari and lot of oil and shito and stuff. Like, I don't know.
1: Felix was saying, would have told me a story that he mostly says, you know, one kind dog like that died, you know, out of hunger.
0: Oh, the dog died out of hunger
1: because the owner couldn't take care of the dog, and the owner himself too was hungry. So,
0: why in the bear wine? No, this is a serious matter. I think, but you see, the reason why we do not spend a lot of time talking about this is because our problems are too many.
1: That's the thing.
0: Our problems are so nobody would take you serious when
1: there are real human beings on the street who are hungry, who don't even have places to sleep. So as a dog, you have to be patient. Join the queue. You have to.
0: And let's be serious. No, we have lots of stray animals on the street.
1: Yeah.
0: Lots of them. And to know that we do not have any proper animal rescue and shelters in Ghana, but for the Sankore Animal Rescue and Shelter, which is an NGO, that really is a big problem.
1: Yeah. And sincerely, in as much as this is very funny, in Ghana, the last time I saw a cow, you know, well, yes, now. You see the way cows just be roaming about in the streets? There are times cows will be crossing the road and drivers have to stop.
0: It's the business of the assembly to treat all of that.
1: To treat all of that. Cattle everywhere. Wherever you pass, there is a cow mounted somewhere. And one time, right in front of my junction, you know, the highway from, you know, Inchaban to Accra that way, a cow was trying to cross the road and a big truck hit it. And a boon in there, in the middle of the road. And the cow couldn't get her because the weight and just on 3 legs, it's not comfortable. So, I mean, blood was all over. These cows, or that particular cow, was supposed to be taken by these people.
0: The rescue people.
1: So that they will go and fix the leg or they will put some rot. In America, they even put prosthetic and everything. They teach the cow how to walk.
0: In America, the driver will be charged.
1: But this one like this, and the cow belonged to Mr. Ridu. I'm sure it's all torn for salami or something. I don't know. Maybe he sold it, you understand? Because he was not going to keep a wounded cow. And there are so many animals that you see. Sometimes sheep, they are crossing with their kids, and then a cow hits it, and then, you know, they are they are, you know, fractured in a way, and then nobody's rescuing them. And do they have a decentralized system? Say, via Oba district where they have one office here, that office. Because I can't be carrying a car around looking for the veterinary or looking for that one person to come and fix it. You should have a decentralized station somewhere so that I could go in there at any point in time and then, you know, have your services. Even if I have to pay a huge amount for it, at least you are available. So people don't have an excuse to say, oh no, Niho, at least you are available. And the conversation about animals in Ghana, in Africa generally, I don't know what has gotten to. The last time we heard that, was it a dog or a snake? I think snake or something bit somebody. And there was no, what's it called? There was no...
0: antidote.
1: Antivenom or something like that for the patient. The patient died. They were roaming around hospitals in the district, in Shamar district, and the person died. You understand? There was no antidote. So I don't even know if our hospitals are equipped enough to understand that when an animal bites you whatsoever, we have the antidote or the antivenoms available to help you. You understand? Because in as much as the dog has bit you, you need to go to the hospital to be checked. The dog needs to go to the vet to be checked as well. So all of these two parties, are they playing their roles effectively?
0: I'm trying to find out if there are animal rights. And I don't like the way people are laughing in the street.
1: Human rights to the ground.
0: You see the problem we have. Like, maybe animal day to talk.
1: Do you know that if animal rights existed, and sincerely, we could dive deeper into this animal issue. When you go to the zoo, whichever zoo you go, they say you go and you see the king of the jungle, lion, even sleeping. Because nobody is going to the zoo. A whole king of the jungle is sleeping at the zoo. So there was a time that people were on TikTok saying that we should allow the animals to just go into the forest because they are bored. They are bored. Nobody's come to look at them. Nobody's paying to go. When was the last time, Arafat, yourself, you went to the zoo?
0: Oh, Ache.
1: You see, I have not even been to the zoo before. Any animal I want to see, I see it on my phone. But if, let's say, Western Region...
0: Seeing you on your phone and seeing Philly Gadoji is different.
1: It's different. But does Western Region have a zoo? I mean, not the hospitality sector trying to have their own mini zoo, but like a regional zoo. Come and look at the animals here. Do we have that? When you go to Volta Region, those that they are...
0: Yes, they are very Ashanti.
1: Kumasi Zuni Adi in Okwabim. But the thing is, people don't go there. So the animals are bored. The more people go there, the more people would, you know, pay money so that they'll be able to feed the animals. You go and then lions need our fun fun. So people even advocating that leave them, let them go to the forest, let them have their peace of mind. You can't keep a hawk in of the jungle in the zoo and nobody's come to look at them and they are sleeping. That is not who they are. So the issue about even our zoo cry, we don't take it seriously. So where would we get money to ensure that the rights of these animals are properly catered for? I think the only difference is that animals can't speak up for themselves. That's just the only difference.
0: Common call striker.
1: That's the language the politicians understand. But even in their kingdom, even the animal kingdom,
0: I understand we have a zoo in Takrady.
1: Where is it? Okay, maybe we do. Maybe I've not been there. So that we'll go and check. And it's not a private zoo. Because the last time they were doing mobile zoo, you know, at the mall, then some people carry some small hyenas and they say, come and look at this and pay money. I've never heard of us having a zoo. We had the monkey Google here and the monkeys ran away because we're not taking care of them.
0: Google search is telling us that we have a Takrady zoo.
1: At where?
0: They're not giving me, they are telling me it's a Kendi Takrady.
1: Maybe it was an idea that was, you know, put out there but it never materialized because we don't have a zoo.
0: Anyway, sir, about the animal rights. They said that Ghana does not have an expansive legal framework focused solely on animal rights. Because we don't really care about animals like that.
1: We have bigger problems.
0: Animal protection primarily falls under anti-cruelty provisions in the criminal code, which outlaws unnecessary suffering. So there are necessary sufferings and unnecessary sufferings. However, the definition remains vague. And enforcement heavily prioritizes wildlife conservation, public health, and livestock productivity rather than inherent legal rights for animals. Now, there are core legal framework, and there are three of those. One is the Criminal Code Act 29, Section 303, which prohibits cruelty and inflicting unnecessary suffering on animals. However, broad exceptions exist for traditional slaughter and preparation of food. So that one they don't. That one there is necessary suffering. Now, Wildlife Resources Management Act of 2023, which modernizes and updates the historic Wildlife Reservation Act, Act 43, and that protects specific endangered species, regulates hunting licenses, and establishes protected areas. And you've seen that in recent times, the the wildlife team, together with the Forestry Commission, they are in and about arresting hunters here and there, and you see them with... bush meat and stuff, akrantia and what have you. And some choppers were even protesting against that because most easy, almost top, we a bed in yanam. You know,
1: I think I remember that.
0: And some Ghanaians were angry.
1: Yeah, they were saying that.
0: Some Ghanaians were angry. Akrantia de, we de na we or chene de ke kahuna. We can't be chewing chicken every time. We want variety. But if you want variety and the animals, we don't get them again, what are you going to do? And then the final one is Animals Act of 1952. That's the control of importation. And that regulates the import of animals to prevent disease, outbreaks, and safeguard public health. This is international. So we do not have really an expansive legal framework focused primarily or solely on the right of animals. But when we talk about animal cruelty, there are three major categories of animal cruelty, or the three main types of animal cruelty. One is physical abuse. Physical abuse. Chale, the way we throw stones at animals in this country. Uhu krami biana is all hell too much.
1: I've seen that on TikTok. One time, one guy, I don't know whether he has abused drugs or so ever. A dog was just beside him. I don't know. And soon, pound asum. And I'm like, why? Because he's just frustrated. So he just released his frustration on the
0: poor
1: dog.
0: This is animal cruelty. If there are animal rights, that guy should have been charged
1: and arrested and put him behind bars.
0: No, putting people behind bars is Charlie. Our bars.
1: America, they do these things.
0: Yes, they arrest people and put them behind bars.
1: You can't even.
0: No, but in Ghana, our bars capacity, no. We've exceeded it. Go to secondary prisons, for instance. The people in there, the capacity now in there is like four times the number it was meant for. So you go in there and people are lying down like sardines in a can. No, we like putting people behind bars too much. There are various forms of punishment.
1: Every solution you bring, there is an already existing problem.
0: Issue to that. So you see, either the problem is, the only thing we think about is to put people behind bars. There are various forms of punishment.
1: Yes.
0: There are home arrests. Mm-hmm. You can stay in your house, they'll put a monitor ankle bracelet on you, and then they'll monitor you.
1: Yes.
0: There are some that you serve the community. They'll say, okay, X number of people, community sentencing, let's say in secondary Takrade, is your job to be cleaning our public spaces, da-da-da. It's also another form of punishment. Good. And that can even solve a sanitation problem to some extent. But pine. So everybody goes in, then the place is choked.
1: And the reason why we cannot do these non-custodial sentences is because we don't have effective supervision or supervisionary systems. You understand? That they will say do community work. But who would make sure that you've done the community work?
0: I hear you cannot go to you because on your
1: mouth. Then they will not do it. The prison officer will take some cash and will not allow you to do it, or will let you go scot free. Oh, the uncle said, "Prahase, oh my pra, asamba," you know, that kind of thing. So, every solution you present, Ghana already has existing problems to counter those solutions.
0: So, what we are saying is that if you own an animal, a pet, please make sure you visit the doctors. The veterinary services. One listener said it's expensive, but please try. For the benefit and for the help and for the support, love for country, for yourself and for your people around, the neighbors, even your own kids. Please, let us get help. Let's take some of these things seriously. No. I heard sometimes someone said, the most unprofitable business to get into is to sell animal feed in Ghana.
1: Yeah, I heard that too. I heard that too. A friend of mine is into poultry, and she says that feed is super expensive. And she's just selling the eggs of the chicks. You know, so she's not even selling the meat, just the eggs, and it's super expensive. And she spends a lot. And the last time on one particular Friday, I think we delved in the business segment. We delved into the poultry,
0: the poultry. How lucrative that
1: lucrative
0: is.
1: It is. And he talked about the fact that the feed is actually what takes a lot of what is in the budget, you understand? So, and I don't know if this feed is imported. I think it is, you know, we don't do local feed. I don't know.
0: But now the farmers, the animal farmers we have now, are using various strategies to develop their own feed.
1: But as to whether that is the correct, because depending on how you feed the chicks or the animals, they grow within a particular period. So as to whether it's effective, that is one.
0: They're still in business, so it means it's effective for them. But
1: I think that when a dog is hungry, when an animal is hungry, whatever you present it with, it just has to do with it.
0: Because that is what is available.
1: They must understand that they are unfortunate to be in a place like this.
0: The animals must understand
1: that they will have a tunnel and instead of that, within we are suffering. So,
0: yeah. I was like, what is happening in this country? No, it is serious.
1: You know, there's a dog I saw, very big, huge dog, and I thought, you know, this dog was going to bark at me. You pass it, it doesn't even bark. It doesn't even look at you.
0: Only energy, no.
1: It doesn't have the time. And that dog was put there for security. He has probably not eaten for days. So whether you're coming to steal, you're coming to break down the building, he doesn't care.
0: We need to be serious as a country. Some of these things, you see, although they are not major things, but they are all serious matters that we need to be serious about.
1: How a country treats its animals, the same way to treat its human beings. Look at the way they treat animals outside the country.
0: Yeah.
1: Animals with jacuzzi and everything.
0: That one here can't happen here. No, let's be serious. That one can't happen.
1: Pigs in America, well, maybe it's not every part of America, but at least pigs are not that dirty. You see a pig and it's pink. It's glowing.
0: That's what happens with their pink.
1: Okay. The ones you saw, they are pink.
0: You've been seeing pink pictures.
1: Okay.
0: Yes, pigs naturally love death.
1: Yes, but how are we to go to the local
0: Now, medjalia ma no akoye hufi. Medjalia ma no ende na nam

0: Yeah.
1: Like they are their friend. Like the way a dog is a friend to a human being.
0: I've heard
1: that's
0: it.
1: That's when we are punching out.
0: Yeah, I mean, you see, some animals, it is almost obvious. It's for food. I mean, goats, sheep, fish. It's obvious.
1: Didn't the Bible say somewhere in Matthew that, you know, God has blessed all animals? Somewhere in Leviticus, in the Old Testament, mm-hmm. it talks about the animals that you are not supposed to eat in the Old Testament.
0: Yeah.
1: Unclean animals.
0: Yeah.
1: And that included pigs.
0: Okay.
1: But when Christ came to die, mm-hmm. everything renewed, everything became whole again.
0: And everything became consumable.
1: So I think in the book of Acts or Matthew, Emubako.
0: Preach.
1: You say, ya bibia, ya ti bibia. Enti yendi, yendi, yenri. So people are fulfilling
0: but,
1: scripture.
0: But some things
1: but
0: are
1: some
0: not,
1: animals are there you are not supposed,
0: not supposed to.
1: Especially
0: to
1: the endangered ones. That is why the people are really serious
0: there's
1: about
0: it. There's a video
1: it.
0: On TikTok. I try and pull it up for you. A small family in a village somewhere. They go to...
1: Bibia.
0: They target the animals that we have not seen before.
1: So these are endangered
0: species. These are animals that even Woodymeyer himself came to pose that these are animals that when you go to other countries, they cherish
1: yeah.
0: because people pay
1: these
0: to come and see them.
1: Species, yeah.
0: And you see a man, or to two abuana they are two up a sin hoberry.
1: You know me head too much. Ube kwe wa chuchwe jene ni me kwe sin hon.
0: Pene ade nina gu hon.
1: Akwe appetite was wrong. No, but these are endangered species and we should yes. not develop appetite for them. It is well. Please let's move on animals. It's a serious topic that one of the days would have
0: get
1: to
0: get a vet in here and then try to explain to us what's
1: how
0: the
1: many
0: problem?
1: Vets do we have in
0: oh I know that we have a veterinary office here and it's quite big. I know. Mm. So we need to approach them and find out why they've gone silent and animals are
1: no,
0: out
1: but
0: there.
1: It's just like a private hospital.
0: Yeah, but do and education. You know, do education.
1: The education more or less okay, yes, they can do education, but for them, mm-hmm. so they are in business.
0: Yeah.
1: Offering you a service you pay for. And I said they be on and also advising
0: but
1: you and
0: I'll
1: say
0: what
1: you see
0: or
1: say
0: a public institution. I don't know if it's private or public. But I need to find out. I think it's a Western Regional Veterinary something. It's a big
1: okay.
0: office actually, a big office.
1: Then it could be public.
0: Now public or private? Because I'm supposed to do you know some form of education. That oh we have our offices here. Bring your dog. I mean if it is private, you're looking for more money,
1: true.
0: Which means that you need to take that step. If it's public, you're looking for welfare.
1: True.
0: You still need to take that step. Mm. So I will have to engage them and find out.
1: All right, let's make progress. And Michael. Bremfi reports on my journal and he reports from Takwa. He reports that the Member of Parliament for Ningo Pram Samuel Nate George at the launch of the Robotech Lab project recently held at the University of Mines and Technology at Takwa said the next generation of Ghana engineers would not be imported but created. Also Ghana is at a technological crossroads and the decision we'll make today and decisions that we make today will determine whether we become consumers of innovation developed elsewhere or creators of technologies that drive our growth and competitiveness. Now, in search of solutions to some of the global challenges, the SDGs emerged as a blueprint to guide nations towards a sustainable development path. In addition, many have expected that in a triple helix approach, academia, government, and industry must be in a coalition to bring about the needed transformation, especially in technological advancement to offer solutions to some of our challenges in health, energy, agriculture, mining, amongst others. Now, one such impactful research and innovation is the development of a fully functional smart sanitary pad vending machine, SSPUM. Now, the objective of the groundbreaking development is to ensure dignified and emergency access to hygiene products for uninterrupted learning as well as gender mainstreaming and inclusivity. So that is that. Ensuring uninterrupted learning, UMAT develops a smart sanitary pad vending machine. And this is something that we must commend.
0: Right. Now, in the Awawin municipality, we understand that over 2,000 residents have been rendered homeless as floods ravage them. Now, thousands of residents in the Awawin municipality of the Western North region have been displaced after torrential

0: rain-stricken widespread flooding across several communities, leaving a trail of destruction and uncertainty in their wake. The floods, which followed hours of heavy rainfall, have submerged homes, destroyed personal belongings, and forced families to flee to safety. Now, among the hardest hit communities are Achimfo, Suwem, Nyankamu, yes, and part of Enchi, which is the municipal capital. Now, for many victims, a disaster struck without warning. We had to leave everything behind and run for safety, one residents recounted as floodwaters engulfed homes and roads. Now, speaking to the media, the Awin Municipal Director of the National Disaster Management Organization, Mr. Karim Indego, described the situation as alarming. it's always alarming. Revealing that more than 2,000 residents have already been rendered homeless. Now, the numbers are likely to rise because assessment teams are still on the ground identifying affected households. The rains are ongoing and several communities remain vulnerable. Now, according to Mr. Indego, NADMO has activated emergency response measures and established temporary shelters to accommodate displaced residents, while efforts are underway to assess the full extent of the destruction. The floods have not only displaced families, but have also disrupted livelihoods, many residents losing food supplies, household items, and also source of income. Now, as victims seek refuge in temporary shelters, NADMO is appealing for urgent assistance from individuals, charitable organizations, NGOs, corporate bodies, and other stakeholders. Mr. Indego said, and I quote, "We are calling on the public to support affected families with food, with clothing, bedding, drinking water, and other essential items. Many of these people have lost everything and urgently need help." And, I mean, you know, 2027 January, mm-hmm. we need to task NADMO that it will rain in June and July. Mm-hmm. So all the NADMO directors, the municipal directors, mm-hmm. was to come together mm-hmm. and list the number of steps that you think is going to ensure that people will not be, their homes will not be submerged whatsoever on January, so that we'll be able to follow through. Or even we can even start after that, maybe September, then we start doing those meetings. Because, yeah, to that, this is too generic.
1: Do you know what they'll tell you? They'll tell you that let us wait for it to rain.
0: So we can get a pattern.
1: So we can know the places that got more flooded than the previous year or not.
0: Do you know that in Accra, they have been able to determine the rainfall pattern to the extent that, oh, the kind of rain that we experienced this year was more than the rain that we experienced last year. And so we can project that next year is going to be like this. You understand? Can we do that? And that was just done in Accra. I don't know who contacted them, but that was done in Accra. Do we know the pattern in Takrade? Maybe NADMO can tell us. Maybe the relevant authorities can tell us that, oh, the pattern has... they have hit... No. Ah, well.
1: One thing we have not taken seriously, and we are just playing to the gallery, is science and its technology.
0: Yeah.
1: Science and technology. We have taken really for granted. One, this is a country without data. And by data, I don't mean internet data.
0: Oh, and before you finish, so yesterday, Emmanuel Amakufo Ibo, Minister for Lands and Natural Resources, says that about 20 of seismic centers have been, you know, activated. I mean, they were there, but they were inactive. But now they have been activated. So that they can even determine earthquakes, flood, like Volcano Krabi said, they'll be able to know. So the data that you're about is we have the center. I mean, he claims we have the center.
1: Go to these centers, and I can tell you for a fact, without assuming, that some of these places in the Krana, Kunyapwe, Ombetina, so it'd be ensuing. No, that is how we treat certain agencies that are critical to the forward march of this country. We do not believe in science and technology. We just pretend. We do not believe in data. We just pretend to collect them. And when we collect them, we stash them where we want to stash them, and we keep them there.
0: Like our projects work.
1: That is how we think as a country. I can tell you for a fact that go to any Ghanaian system today and type Ida Blankson and see the number of Ida. Type even the name that is unique to you, your full name and your date of birth and stuff, and see whether it will pull your total records as a human being living in Ghana. from where you lived, any places you've lived, the things you've done, what you've achieved, what you've not achieved.
0: Parents, criminal record. They don't have
1: we
0: it.
1: We cannot prove that to
0: they
1: you.
0: They don't have it.
1: That is why the police will see you and will take your ID card and they'll run through, and what they only get is the place you went to do the registration. So let's say the DVLA will tell them what they know about you. That is information you have provided to them. Whether which are woman true, one woman correct one, and in the country we know what happens.
0: And elsewhere they can run just your number plate and everything comes. Yeah, you know whether you're an ex-convict.
1: I Ghana card registration when they started in Accra. And one guy was sitting next to his friend. Mm. Your GP address. Oh, see, you want me to junction.

0: More 5,000 bucks. Next year, we want to share like 7,000. We want to share country, 2 gallons of oil. Yeah, more family. That is what we are interested
1: in. We all need to sit down, like Ghanaians, everybody, like the whole country. Let's sit and have a conversation. Everybody, 30 million people. What is wrong with us?
0: Politics. It's as simple as that. Politics. And hatred for the country. They all tell you, I love this country, but they're lying.
1: I mean, we are wearing our dresses. We love Ghana.
0: We are pretending to love Ghana. We don't love Ghana. No, we don't. Kenneth, what is Kenneth?
1: Or maybe we loved Ghana, but I
0: the people it's who like love being an abusive relationship. Ghana are gone.
1: No, it's like being an abusive relationship. We love you, but we are too abused. We don't love you anymore.
0: And who is abusing who?
1: Well, I don't see another conversation.
2: Well, we love Ghana, but it's as if those who love Ghana don't have the power to cause change.
0: What do you mean those who love Ghana don't have
1: it? Yeah, those
2: you and expansion.
1: I have loves from Ghana. I'm by the president of Ghana to change things.
2: To cause change.
0: Okay. Let me explain this. You remember we've discussed this before. Whether you love Ghana or not.
1: Yes.
2: Yes.
0: You remember?
2: You have done that before.
0: Now, loving Ghana is not by way of words, but action.
1: Yeah.
0: Love is an action word.
1: Yes.
0: Mebwa.
1: Yes.
0: So if you love somebody, you express it.
2: Okay.
0: I love Ghana and I'm expressing it through the work I do every morning. Me sorry, no baby at 3 a.m. to think about what I can talk about to bring about a change
1: in the minds of people,
0: in the minds, in the actions, and whatever within the space I find myself in. And that's the same thing we do.
1: Okay.
0: Right?
1: Okay.
0: What you're saying that me need, you think the power to act is when I only get to Parliament or when I get to the president.
1: No, but you cannot deny that the influence you would have when you are in that realm
0: it is
1: of
0: more
1: affair,
0: than
1: it's more than here.
0: But again, I also have the power to change something, because if Kenneth comes to me and says, I love Ghana the more, and I feel I can do A, B, C, D more, so give me power. And I give Kenneth power and Kenneth misbehaves. For out of love for country, I should be able to hold Kenneth accountable and say, Masa, what's the A, B, C, D one
1: year? It's true.
0: I should not wait for the next 4 years to kick you out.
2: It's true.
0: I should be able to ask you questions, demonstrate, protest, come to you, and even petition to get you removed. Haven't you heard in other jurisdictions that they have petitioned even the president, that they should sack the president?
2: That's in other jurisdiction.
0: They have law for their country, not us.
1: No, you see, Ghana, obianse shobienum.
0: The former finance minister was misbehaving. And even
1: and where have we gotten to
2: petition
1: now?
2: The then president and
0: the president decided no.
2: You see,
0: so we didn't have enough love.
2: You see, so
0: let's get to
1: the idea is not love. See, the love is a good aspect. It's a nice argument, but the idea is not love. The idea is that love grows. You can nurture love.
0: So I love
1: a baby who is born in Ghana naturally has love for Ghana.
0: Naturally have love
1: for wherever
0: mother.
1: They are. The mother, Ghana, wherever you are. Baby, you love the place because that's what the only place you know.
0: Home sweet home.
1: As you grow and Ghana starts to frustrate you, as you grow and there are basic things you're not able to get, as you grow and the hospital you are coming from is not even giving you better services, the love will dwindle. That's how it is.
0: So you do not have love.
1: So it's not like we didn't have it. We had it and it was abused.
0: No,
1: so
0: I'm talking about it now. Again. I'm not saying whether you had love, but do you have love for the country?
2: So
1: I don't have it. It's not my fault.
0: You see, we don't have love.
2: So, back to the point that I raised. Imagine, I love Ghana, right?
1: Yes.
2: So I will not let it around. That's also another sign of me showing that I love Ghana.
0: You love Ghana.
2: Okay, so now I buy a sachet water outside. I drink it. And then there is no dustbin around.
0: You take it home.
1: Even if you take it home and eventually that heap of rubbish will still end up on the road.
0: So that person doesn't love Ghana.
1: See, you need to understand that your Arafat's love for Ghana is so insignificant
0: that
1: to cause any change.
0: So that is why I'm saying that. And through the power of the job that we do, we want to make sure we influence a lot of people to do the right thing.
1: Yes. Exactly. But at a point where you measure the impact and you're not making a lot of influence, it should tell you that then I need to be at a higher realm of affairs so that I can control how people think and do their things.
0: And I'm saying
1: if you're a policeman, people do the right thing because
0: they've seen you.
1: No. People do the right thing if you're a policeman with this mindset. But if you're a journalist with this mindset, their scope is limited.
2: Imagine
1: they will choose to listen or not. But Arafat, the policeman, will chew you on our area.
2: Or Arafat Musa as Minister of Sanitation.
1: Imagine. You would cause a lot of change than the please don't later, please don't later.
0: They are not cracking in anything.
1: Be in the higher. You see, they say when good men refuse to take, the power of influence, evil men will take it and misuse it.
2: That's
1: so,
2: my
1: boo, be what
0: you see, the point is,

0: And I'm also struggling to agree with people.
1: Okay.
0: I believe that you must not be in government to effect change.
1: That's true.
0: The people, but, in fact, the people who have the biggest of weight to make sure things happen is us, the people.
2: That was then.
0: No, it still stands. Either. You see, even in the advanced countries,
2: yes,
0: there are laws and there are strict consequences.
2: That is true.
0: And the people choose to abide by the laws because, one, the consequences are unbearable, right?
2: Yeah.
0: But two, as humans as we are, we can bear any consequence, even if it's death.
2: Yes.
0: But the people decide to say that, okay, these consequences, I will not bear them.
2: Good.
0: Out of love for country.
2: Yes.
0: So if we all decide to say that the consequences, minko frame me wofebi, minko yesi, minko da banku ku, minko yesi, minko yesia, the country will be better.
2: And do you know why those people have those attitudes? Right from birth, an American child is
0: as
2: taught patriotism.
0: We also taught teach you patriotism.
2: No. Listen, you pay your toll. And Uganda men petu.
0: I promise on my honor, we stand here.
2: See, the African, sorry, the American child was trained up or was grown with patriotism.
0: To die for the country.
2: To die for the country.
0: Same here.
2: That is why people would go to war and they would choose to kill themselves. They choose to honor life, maybe kill themselves, put themselves on the front row and die.
0: Have you seen our soldiers?
2: For love of the country.
0: Have you seen our soldiers?
2: There was a soldier, somebody told me, was it Obeng? He said that a soldier went, a Ghanaian man was part of the U.S. Army. They took him to war. He was on the front line and praying that God takes him from there. And I think that he survived. But when he came back, he was telling the story. That
1: you see?
2: So we're not...
1: you see?
2: I'm just saying that they are grown up differently. Patriotism is what they teach them. So they will die for their country. How are we trained up? Because you are in a home where your mother is, culturally, that is not how we are trained. Religiously, that is not how we are trained. You understand?
0: Yeah.
2: You kind of say something is in heaven.
1: Our reward is in heaven.
2: So that's not how we are trained. So you don't expect the ordinary schoolboy. Right now, let's go to the cluster of schools around Keten and the rest and ask an ordinary boy to sing the national anthem. Pick an ordinary boy from America. Ask them to sing their anthem. It will be different. It will be different. People pride themselves as American. Do you pride yourself as a Ghanaian?
0: Yes, I do.
2: But that is you. You die and go. What about the kids that are coming? If those kids do not prioritize themselves as Ghanaians, they will not teach their kids to be so. Have you seen somebody on social media be like, I am Ghanaian, I'm proud of being Ghanaian, and they are fighting for... They don't do that. Because there's no love for Ghana, and it is not our fault. And it is how we are raising the kids. It's how we're raising the kids. How many Ghana flags are in different homes? How many flags? Do you have a Ghana flag in your home? I don't, but do you have? You don't have a Ghana... But in America, almost every home, at least in Texas, almost every home has got the USA flag. And they are proud to be American. There are times they are even racist because they say, I am American and you are not American. There are times that I am American becomes like a key to open gates. That you might go to a bank and they are trying to withdraw money and then you are not able to cash out whatsoever. They go like, I'm an American citizen. Why are you treating me like that? When you go to any passport office and say, I'm a Ghanaian citizen, treat me with priority. Wisdom, but I'm also one car, yes, sir. So you should go back to the queue. Imagine. So Ghana, so, no.
1: Hey, Arafat, an American will die for his or her country.
2: Yeah.
1: Because he know the system there is perfect.
2: Perfect.
1: The system
0: there, you know, Ghanaians to protect his children.
1: But a Ghanaian...
2: Come and go back. I'm sure say we know. Come and come back. At the point he left here, he went to Guinea.
1: So how many Kwame Nkrumahs do you have? At the moment, none.
0: The fight for independence. Do you know the number of Ghanaians
2: I'm telling you, the people that fought for independence, they got to a point where they didn't want to give up, but they were tired of Ghanaians. Look at how we treated Nkrumah. Do you think that if Nkrumah was alive today, he would... Yes, he has love for Ghana, but he'd be happy. So how we treat even the people that have love for Ghana, it's bad. At the point in time, you will go away.
1: Is it, either, like I was saying, an American would die for his or her country because you know the system there is perfect.
2: It's perfect.
1: But come in our case, you have love for Ghana, but you go to hospital and there is no bed. And you want me to love my country?
2: Yes.
0: So it means your love is conditional.
2: It's not like it's conditional.
1: That's how it's supposed to be.
2: The system is not supposed to frustrate you.
0: Is love supposed to be conditional or unconditional?
2: That agape one, that one is God. That one is God. This is we humans. You know, humans have like compromises.
0: But it has to be. Our parents love.
2: Do you love somebody unconditionally?
0: I love my mother unconditionally. I love my siblings unconditionally. I love my job unconditionally.
1: But if you frustrate your parent to the highest level, they will discard you.
0: They will not discard you.
1: Oh, they will.
2: See, I rather go to understand that. We understand that you are full of love and light.
0: But you know, in all of the things that you guys have shared, there are truths in there. And I think it is high time we preach love for country. We preach patriotism. And that is because we keep having persistent issues year after year. And there seem to be no solution in sight. If we really have love for country, we would rally together, we'll come together and look for a one-stop solution.
2: Like Ken Ofuata would even come by all by himself.
0: We'll get into that later. let's make progress. The Minister for Health, Kwabena Mitakando, has assured Parliament that government remains committed to completing the Bukro District Hospital. That is within the Ahanta West district of the region, to improve access to quality healthcare services. Now, appearing before the House to answer questions on the status of the project, the minister disclosed that the hospital is currently at 86.5% completion rate and has been selected as one of the 35 projects to be implemented, to be completed under the first phase of the Agenda 111 program. Now, the minister further explained that the contractor has been engaged to remobilize and continue work on the project after construction was suspended in 2024. He added that the Ministry of Health has submitted outstanding interim payment certificates to the Ministry of Finance to facilitate payments and enable the contractor to complete the remaining works. Now, according to the minister, government is determined to ensure the successful completion of the facility as part of efforts to strengthen healthcare delivery and expand access to health services for residents of the Ahanta West constituency and the surrounding communities. Now, this was because the Ahanta West Member of Parliament, Mavis Kukwabisiu, raised a question yesterday in Parliament.
3: He needs to ask the Minister of Health for Health the current status of the Agenda 111 hospital project at Bukro in the Ahanta West constituency, which was commissioned in an uncompleted state by the former government. And when is it expected to be fully completed and in operation?
4: The Bukro District Hospital in the Ahanta West District of the Western Region, which is currently at 86.5% completion, has been selected as one of the 35 Agenda 111 projects to be implemented under the first phase. The contractor has been engaged to remobilize to continue and complete the outstanding work without delay. In the interim, Mr. Speaker, the Ministry has submitted to the Ministry of Finance outstanding IPCs to enable the contractors to complete their project. Mr. Speaker, government remains committed to the completion of the Bukro Hospital project as part of effort to improve access to healthcare services in the Ahanta West constituency of the Western Region. Thank you.
3: The question is to ask the Minister of Health for Health the current state.
0: All right. So that was the Honorable Mitakando, Health Minister, providing answer to the Bukro project with no timelines. What he's saying is that government is committed. The completion rate was at 86.5. I don't know how completion rate is at 86.5 when it has no facilities. We need to factor that, or maybe that is part of...
2: That's how we calculate it. Oh my way.
0: Okay, so 86.5 means we are left with 13.5 to complete.
2: And that is like, oh, some, I don't know, finishing some small, touches. Small finishing touches. Maybe I don't know, but...
0: and there's no... kudos to the Member of Parliament for Hunter West for raising this in Parliament. But we, the Health Minister also gave us assurances that this is part of the 35 Agenda 111 project to be completed in the first phase.
2: Okay.
0: He did not give us timelines. Now we do not want to work with assurances and just vague comments. We want timelines. You did not give us timelines. As we speak, it's been raining, the sun has been shining, concrete, cement. We know what sort of relationship they have with rain, sun, and then inframa. Go to the Bokro hospital as we speak. You see weeds all over. The place looking really unkempt. And yes, it's unkempt because it's not operational. But what we are saying is, as someone who used to be part of the region, I'm talking about the health minister, having a deputy who is a member of parliament from our region, I think this should be prioritized. Yes, it's good news, it's part of the 35 project, but we do not have timelines. In the last budget statement, we were told that government was dedicating 100 million Ghana cedis to 10 Agenda 111 projects, meaning 10 million Ghana cedis for each. And these are Agenda 111 projects that are, you know, within certain stages of completion. And we would want to believe that Bokro is part of it. Now, the minister has mentioned that 35, and Bokro is part of the 35. Please, Honorable Minister, when are we going to see a completion, 100% completion of the Bokro Hospital? Its completion and operationalization. Is it going to happen this year? Is it going to happen next year? Is it going to happen in 2028? When? This was told 2 years ago. In fact, it was commissioned November, a month to election by President Akufo-Addo. He came to town and came to cut the ribbon. This has been commissioned by Nana Addo-Dankwa Akufo-Addo and the MPP to committing to great healthcare, blah, blah, blah. We were all excited. It was a nice edifice. And we cut the ribbon, we commissioned it, but it lacked the basic things to make it run. It lacked the blood to make it function. And the minister went there, carried us journalists and people to tell us the state of the Bokro. That we were deceived, we were lied to. And yes, we were lied to. But in spite of that lie, what are we doing? We need to correct the lie. Anaida Mebwa.
2: Oh, yes.
0: And that correction means to complete it and shame the previous people. But we should not be in the business of telling us that the MPP did not complete it, the MPP did not operate. We know. Are we doing now? We don't care about what the MPP did anymore. You are in power. What are we doing now? So, Health Minister, when are we going to see a completion? 100%. The ball is in your court now. Dr. Okobo is no longer the Health Minister. Kwekwaji Mamenu is no longer the Health Minister. You are the Health Minister. When are we going to complete it? Enough of the assurances and the vague assurances without timelines. Please, we want specifics. Dabeng. And if it is not done within this year, latter part of next year, then we should be informed. Is the message.
2: Yeah.
0: If it's being done in the second half of next year, it is a message. And that message is for you to take a decision on. It is not for me to tell you, but it is for you to know. Yentwazo.
2: Now, the Electricity Company of Ghana has announced planned maintenance works on Wednesday.
0: This is today.
2: Yes, June 17, today. Which will lead to temporary power interruptions in parts of Accra East, Ashanti, Volta, and the Western regions. Now, according to the power distributor, the exercise forms part of ongoing efforts to improve service delivery and enhance the reliability and stability of electricity supply across the country. Now, in a public notice, ECG stated that the maintenance works will begin at 9 a.m. with a duration of outages varying from one region to another. Now, in the Accra East region, power supply will be interrupted from 9 a.m. to 5 p.m. Areas expected to be affected include Chiado, Guelphling Station. Chiado, Royal Mart, West Trasaco.
0: And you forget Accra. Give us the Western
2: region. Yeah, I won't even go to Western region. Now, in the Western region, power supply will be interrupted from 9 a.m. today.
0: And in the next 15 minutes.
2: Yes. To 4 p.m.
0: Hey,
2: the The affected areas include New Amanfo, Funko, Beach Road, Apanwa.
0: Wait. Beach Road here in Takrad. They didn't specify.
2: Yeah, Beach Road here in Takrad. I mean, in Western region, so Beach Road.
0: It's Beach Road near the N1 in Takrad.
2: Yeah. And Apanwa, Kejebu, Nopam, Mpoho, Eshim, Dominase, Edumbanso, Benso, Ajua, Jupo, Apramodo, Frendo, Kwesimintim, Aseke, Mpatado, Adentim, Accra Town, Odumase, Mauten, that's Takwa, Ensadreso, Esuminam, Esuminam, Asuminam, Old Subri.
0: Esuminam or something.
2: Well, Asuminam. Yeah.
0: Continue.
2: Old Subri, New Subri, Akosombo, Achempim, that's Takwa, Apia Suman, and Kuduakum.
0: No Anaji.
2: No.
0: No Ifia.
2: But say, Kwesimintim, Aseke, and Eyabe Anaji. Now ECG apologize for the inconvenience the maintenance apologize. Works may cause and assured customers that electric supply would be restored immediately after the completion of the exercise. Now the company also disclosed that it is addressing a number of unplanned outages in parts of the country. So in the Accra West region, a punctured cable at Wija has disrupted the power supply. But in the Western region, a broken high tension pole at Odifo has affected electricity supply to Asemkrum, Jema, Boinso, Omampe, Kowu, Atokosi, Nkwanta, Enchi, in the Enchi Township, Eliabo, Nyankamam, Akontomra, New and Old Yakasi, Ajaka, Achimfo, and Abochia. Now, meanwhile, a cable fault, so in the Volta region, it's a cable fault. Now, ECG said its engineers have been deployed to the affected locations and are working assiduously to restore electricity supply to customers as quickly as possible.
0: Fantastic. Sorry for the inconveniences caused.
2: And by four, they don't like
0: by number. Four, Naba. So if you didn't hear Fija, you didn't hear Naje, you didn't hear Second D, you didn't hear
2: perhaps
0: Takrade,
2: you are not part. Shaman, not we are always not part.
0: We are not stated, so we are not part.
2: Okay.
0: A Kamia, my lawyers will write to ECG. No, we need to be serious. Come here. Let's make progress. And in wrapping up, the Western Regional Office of the NCCE on Thursday, 11th of June, sensitized learners and facilitators of the School for the Deaf Junior High School at Inchaban on online safety and cyberbullying as part of activities marking the 2026 Citizenship Week celebration. Now, the sensitization program was led by the Deputy Regional Director of the NCCE, Mr. Lan Kwame Tugbenu, under the theme Growing Up Digital, the Ghanaian Child Upholding the Constitution Online. Now, addressing the participants, Mr. Tugbenu explained that the Citizenship Week celebration is one of the flagship annual programs of the NCCE aimed at educating young people on their civic responsibilities and national values. He noted that this year's celebration focused on junior high schools across the country. He encouraged the learners to use digital platforms responsibly as they increasingly access the internet to improve their studies and daily lives. According to him, before sharing information online, users must ask themselves critical questions such as, is it true? Is it respectful? Could it harm someone or mislead others? Mr. Tugbenu also advised the hearing impaired learners to be mindful of their safety and the rights of others while using social media and communication platforms such as Facebook, WhatsApp, Telegram, video telephony, email, and SMS. He urged them to report any form of online threat or abuse to the police or responsible authorities. Now, as part of the program, the Western Regional Director of the NCCE, Andrews Ofori-Labi, presented two copies of the 1992 Constitution of the Republic of Ghana to the school to support civic education among the students. Now, officials present at the program included the Regional Director of the NCCE, Assistant Head Teacher of the school, and officers of the Ifia Westminster and Shama Directorates of the NCCE. And that is a great one. NCC educating in Traban Deaf Junior High School learners on online safety and cyber bullying. We're going for a quick commercial break. We'll return and dive swiftly into our conversation this morning. Stay with us. Do not move a muscle.
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0: signs of considerable progression. Not too long ago, Ghana football was rocked after the beloved national side failed to qualify for the AFCON. However, all will be forgotten if they can enjoy a productive summer in North America. My name is Felix Boynty, and I brought you World Cup Blitz here on Beach 105.5 FM. 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

0: Well, 55 minutes or 5 minutes to the top of the hour, 9 a.m. This is Beach 105.5 FM. Who feels it, knows it, Lord? Who feels it? It is an interactive show, super interactive. 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And it is time for us to get into our conversation. Mind you, we're live on Facebook. 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Well, folks, there is a moment in every country's history when the architecture of its judicial or justice system is tested. And it is tested not by the ordinary citizens, but it is tested by the powerful men and women who know the justice system very well. And they know how to weaponize the very institutions built to hold all of us accountable. Well, yesterday, a news broke. And we arrived at such a moment where a justice system got tested. And this has got to do with the former finance minister, Ken Ofori Atta. Ida has a story. Ida, what do we know? What can you tell us?
1: Now, we understand that the U.S. court has approved Kofi Atta's permanent residency application. Now, former finance minister Ken Ofori Atta has secured a significant legal victory in the United States after an immigration court approved his application to adjust his immigration status, paving the way for him to obtain lawful permanent residency. Now, the decision was delivered on Monday during proceedings in which the court considered Mr. Ofori Atta's 1485 petition, a key step in the process of acquiring permanent resident status in the United States. Now, according to his lawyer, Frank Davis, the court examined issues surrounding the criminal investigations and charges currently facing the former minister in Ghana. The judge reportedly raised concerns about some of the circumstances linked to the actions taken by Ghana's Office of the Special Prosecutor. During the hearing, attention was drawn to the OSP's earlier declaration of Mr. Ofori Atta as a fugitive from justice. The court reportedly heard that the declaration was made while the former minister was receiving medical treatment in the United States and at a time when his legal representatives were still engaging with investigators in Ghana. Evidence was also presented by a witness familiar with international policing and Interpol procedures who reportedly questioned aspects of the process adopted by the Ghanaian authorities in pursuing the case. Now, Mr. Ofori Atta remains the subject of multiple criminal charges in Ghana arising from decisions taken during his tenure as finance minister. While the ruling does not affect the criminal proceedings pending in Ghana, legal observers believe it could influence future attempts by Ghanaian authorities to secure Mr. Ofori Atta's return to face the charges. The substantive criminal matters against the former minister remain under the jurisdiction of Ghana's court and are expected to proceed in accordance with Ghanaian law. The former finance minister is facing multiple allegations linked to financial irregularities, including claims that a contract awarded to Strategic Mobilization Limited resulted in a loss of over 1.4 billion Ghana cedis to the state. He is also under investigation by the Office of the Special Prosecutor, which in June 2025 initiated steps for the Interpol Red Notice after he reportedly failed to respond to several invitations for questioning. The notice was later deleted by Interpol.
0: So that was the update received yesterday from the lawyers of Ken Oforiatta, where we heard that the former finance minister, Ken Oforiatta, has secured more or less a significant legal victory in the U.S. after an immigration court approved his I-485 petition, which is a critical step in obtaining lawful permanent residency in America. Now, Frank Davis, and just as Ida brought to us, Frank Davis promptly issued a press release or statement declaring that the U.S. Immigration Court had found the criminal charges against his client in Ghana not credible. Right? Now, the legal spin to this particular conversation is in full gear, and this morning we're going to be talking about it. The message to Ghanaians is blunt, and that message is that the charges that have been brought against the former finance minister Ken Oforiatta do not hold water. That is what the legal representatives of Ken Oforiatta, you know, have made mention of. That based on the success or the victory chalked at the immigration court in America, the charges against Ken Oforiatta are not credible. But the question we should be asking ourselves is, do the criminal charges or the charges against Ken Oforiatta hold water? And what does this really mean to our fight against corruption? But first, we need to be clear on what this is and what this is not. The Office of the Special Prosecutor has waded in on this conversation. Mind you, the Office of the Special Prosecutor has very much been interested in the U.S. In fact, it was the OSP that initiated this particular conversation. Started with invitations here and there, made mention of a red notice alert, and so many things. And they've discussed this extensively on the network. But the OSP has responded to this. And in their response, the OSP clarified that their quest for Ken Oforiatta is not a matter of immigration hearing. It's not a matter or a concern of immigration, but it is solely on extradition proceedings being pursued through our Attorney General, Dr. Dominic Ayine. Now, in plain language, what the OSP is telling us is that the immigration court and the extradition processes are two different things. They are saying that one, which is the immigration court, is deciding on whether you can live in America or not. And the other one is deciding whether America should send you back to face justice. So the OSP, in reacting to this press release, mentioned that we have a case. There is credibility in the criminal charges against the former finance minister. The OSP is saying that Ken Oforiatta remains a citizen of this country, and he can still be extradited into the country if a U.S. extradition court or extradition court so decides. So, folks, we should not get confused. This is not a matter of legal wordplay. This is a foundational truth to what must be allowed in this whole noise and conversation about Ken Oforiatta receiving permanent residency in the U.S. and all of that. But let's again remind ourselves of the charges we're even talking about. Now, Ken Oforiatta is wanted by the Office of the Special Prosecutor to answer charges in relation to several matters. And what are the several matters? The termination of the ECG BXC contract, the SML, which is the Strategic Mobilization Limited GRA contract, the National Cathedral Project, the ambulance procurement contract, the utilization of the tax refund account. Now, amongst the most prominent allegation are claims that a contract awarded to SML, you know, resulting in a loss of about 1.4 billion Ghana cedis to the state. And this we must get because these are not trivial matters. These are not political vendettas. We must be serious and careful on these issues. These are questions that you and I, Ghanaian taxpayers, deserve to have answered or answers for. We've lost money. We've paid money. We've initiated process. We've awarded contracts. We've done so many things. We need answers to these issues. And these answers cannot be dismissed by an American immigration hearing. But I want us to be patriotically honest this morning. Not everything about the OSP handling of this case has been beyond reproach. You remember, the same month last year, the OSP initiated steps for an Interpol red notice alert. You remember, we talked about this. Several invitations, several deadlines, several extensions. But the notice we heard was later deleted by Interpol. The U.S. Immigration Court also reportedly drew attention to the OSP's declaration of Ken Oforiatta as a fugitive from justice, you know, while he was said to be receiving medical care in the United States. And he was maintaining constant communication through his legal team in Ghana, spearheaded by Frank Davis. Now, the subject that a lot of people were concerned about is, did procedural missteps in our own anti-corruption institutions inadvertently hand Ken Oforiatta's lawyers the ammunition to fight back? And that ammunition is receiving that permanent residentship. We look at a failed red notice. We look at a disputed fugitive declaration. We looked at our attempts, consistent attempts to get Ken Oforiatta back, whether through our mission or our embassy in the United States. Now, these are the kind of, in football we say own goals. These are the kind of own goals that cost countries dearly. What can you be ashamed of?
2: Yes, I think we've had two so far.
0: Your mic is...
2: Yes, we've had two.
3: Okay.
0: Uh-huh.
3: Am I good?
0: Yes, you're good.
3: Yeah, we've had two so far.
0: You have two own goals so far.
3: Yes.
0: So own goals are accepted, but they hurt the country. I said, what should go, but you go la.
3: Yes.
0: What should you go? So the goals that we had was to get Ken Oforiatta back, but these goals have become own goals because we failed our Interpol red notice, which was deleted, declaring him a fugitive from justice. That did not stand. Our attempts to communicate with him to bring him back did not, you know, stand the test of time. So many attempts to get him back. We've gone in there to raid his home. We've done so many things. Ken Oforiatta, is still at large. And this morning, I will agree with the many of Ghanaians who say that the OSP must be held to the highest standards. Not in targets, not in their inability to get Ken Oforiatta back, but in the methods that they used. Were these methods efficient? The efficiency of a method is determined by the result. Have they delivered on their result? Ken Oforiatta is still at large. What we'll be doing this morning is to speak to a legal mind on the Ken Oforiatta situation. Find out what the legal consequences of this new or latest development are. And whether or not this latest development makes nonsense or neutralizes the criminal charges, against Ken Oforiatta, and what options we have left as a country. So this morning, please stick and stay with us. Bear with us. Let's get some bit of understanding on this issue. Let us get some bit of understanding on this issue. And we'll all be able to engage from a perspective of information. And we'll go onto the phone lines and speak to our great friend, lawyer Sharif, who joins us on the phone lines. Good morning to you, counsel.
4: Yeah, good morning.
0: Trust you're doing well.
4: Oh, by his grace, how are you doing?
0: We thank God we are all doing well. The issue at hand this morning is the update we received from the legal team of Ken Oforiatta, stating that he's been granted permanent residentship in the United States. What does that mean to the corruption crusade or fight, or the charges leveled against Ken Oforiatta, for which the OSP is seeking him in town to answer questions to? What does it mean?
4: Oh, first of all, I just want to be brief and say that it doesn't affect the foundation of the case that has been built already. It has got nothing to do with it. You see, permanent residence in U.S. is not a citizenship. Even if it is a citizenship, okay, it doesn't also delete the fact that he has committed an offense for which he's been tried in Ghana, or for which he's being required to come and then stand trial. It doesn't affect it. So there is absolutely nothing that shakes the foundation or the charge sheet that has been prepared, which is before the courts in Ghana. Because all that OSP is seeking to do is to get Mr. Oforiatta come to Ghana to come and answer charges. So he being a citizen or having a permanent residence is inconsequential to what the OSP is doing. Well, even if you are not a citizen of Ghana and you are a citizen of U.S. and you commit an offense, and the state thinks you must come and answer. Once we have that bilateral relationship with U.S., we can request that they bring you down for you to come and answer charges in Ghana. It's simple as that. Mm. So there is nothing

0: done and the verdict has been given out. At this point, no individual. That's why it still remains a presumption. And then these are rebuttable presumptions. So when the trial unfolds, then all the, you know, nuances will come out into play.
1: But counsel, for the U.S. Immigration Court to still go ahead and grant him permanent residentship in spite of these charges, isn't that, you know, something telling us, or there, isn't there a story behind that?
0: That's what I'm saying, that they have their own discretion, okay? And then the state of Ghana also has its own discretion whether to proceed or not to proceed. But at this point, per their terms of reference and then other requirements that they have to observe in granting permanent residence to people, Mr. Oforiatta qualifies for that, not because he's under investigation. He qualifies for that because of other, you know, status that he has. Maybe depending on how he comported himself whilst he was on visitors, ticket, and other, you know, important things that they require. And that's why all these are inconsequential to the charges he's facing in Ghana. So, for instance, let's take Abutrika, for instance. He's not a Ghanaian. He's a Ghanaian, right? But he's been extradited to the U.S. Is that not the case? Other Kofi Boat and other guys have also been extradited already. But they are citizens of Ghana. Okay. So Ghana couldn't have said we won't send him unless maybe we have some genuine considerations that we think must be looked at. As in the case of Abutrika, now he has been granted bail, which looks novel somehow, because almost all the cases that have come for extradition, all of them were, you know, expeditiously evacuated to the U.S. But this one, you see, there are issues. When we had the interview the last time, I was telling you that there are other key things that could get Mr. Abutrika getting bail in Ghana. And he has succeeded in doing that. So now, it is the same thing with Mr. Oforiatta. He has gotten permanent residence. But the Ghanaian court, okay, is saying that he is wanted in Ghana to come and answer, respond to certain allegations that have been leveled against him by the government of Ghana. So now, our extradition request will now be reviewed by the U.S. authorities. And now, remember the last time we also spoke about the fact that the court will have to consider whether it is politically motivated and whether the trial will conform with rule of law and all those things. So now the request will now be vetted, and they have to consider all these things.
1: Mm.
0: So if they settle that not the merit of the case, but Mr. Oforiatta is actually being invited to Ghana, first, he will not get, due process will not work. That's number one. Two, it is a matter which is political in nature. Then if some of these, among others, if these box are ticked, then they can say that, no, we will not surrender Mr. Oforiatta to you for you to take him through the trial. You also recall that we all understand that extradition request is a voluntary, you know, reciprocal agreement between two nations. You breach no law, your sovereignty will not be tainted. But it's solely about diplomacy between the two states. So for me, it's much ado about nothing, because the extradition request, if all that is required is done by the state of Ghana, and our hands are not tainted, okay, it is not politically colored and proven that indeed it is political, then Mr. Oforiatta will definitely have to come and answer his charges.
1: Mm.
0: Permanent residence is nothing.
1: His
0: citizenship will not, you know, get you scale over this.
1: Mm. All right. Thank you very much for that education. But now we still have to, still get on with extradition request. Mind you, in June of last year, the OSP made such requests, even issuing an Interpol red notice declaring Ken Oforiatta a fugitive from

0: justice and so on and so forth. But again, I'll choose your own words. Much ado about nothing. We did not see any result in that. How different would this be, given the new found fact that Kenneth Oriata now even has the liberty to move freely in the U.S.? What should we be looking at? What should the OSP be doing differently from what it did in June of last year?
1: In June of last year, there were issues of no foundation. Okay, at that time, there was no charge sheet filed in court that had Mr. Oriata's name as an accused person. Okay, so at that point, you couldn't have declared him on the red alert, Interpol red alert notice. You couldn't have declared him. But now the jurisdiction of the court has been properly invoked, and the name of Mr. Oriata is titled as a suit in the court. Okay, so it is Republic versus Mr. Kenneth Oriata and others. So at this point, you have had the jurisdiction, or you have properly invoked the jurisdiction of the court. So based on that, if you request that he should be put on red notice, that would even be premature, because at this point, you know where he is. He's not a wanted person again. You know he's in the state of U.S. All you do now is to move straight to the point of extradition, because you know where he is. But previously, you didn't know where he was, but you understand he was in U.S. and in the neighborhood. So you wanted him to be put on that list, to be declared a wanted man. But now you know where he is. He's a permanent resident, a permanent resident of U.S. You know his address and you know his everything. So now you just have to request through their relevant authority that he should be brought back for, he should be extradited to come and stand trial. Mm. That is all we do now.
0: All right. Two more questions before you take leave of us. One is people saying that, Charlie, we're even tied with this back and forth, lot of letters flying left, right, center, press releases. Let's just pay heed to the Sedinam Tamaklo case, where she was tried in absentia. We can still look at the merits of the case. If we find him guilty, we try him in absentia, and then we'll make sure that he serves his sentence. Is this an option we can explore?
1: Sedinam is already in Ghana, okay? And for her, the verdict is known already, and there's no qualm about that. So if you have succeeded in getting Sedinam back to Ghana, you move to the next. So at this point, you also have to be very, very vigilant. How is he going to be handled? Is it the case that the state has just brought her in, take care to the prisons, and tomorrow there is an application for bail, okay, pending appeal. Then she'll be released quietly, so she goes home. Is it another case where you have Asian, what's the name of the other guy?
0: Asian. Atu Asian.
1: Who was jailed?
0: The Capital Bank, okay. Atu Asian.
1: Atu Asian. You remember Atu Asian?
0: Yeah.
1: Now he's out of custody because there is a bail pending appeal application. So he has been discharged and now he's home. And are we going back to play that record? Is it a playbook that this one to go and sit in the comfort of your home, bail pending appeal, then tomorrow the judgment will be overturned and then she goes court free? So that's where our attention should be, so that the state doesn't use this one to play that kind of game, you understand? But we know how the system works. And it is procedural, okay? It is part of the procedure that when you are jailed, you can appeal. Pending, you can apply for bail pending appeal, okay? So which means that you have an appeal pending. You are contesting the judgment of the court. So the court should grant you bail to go home and sleep with your family until the appeal is determined. Okay, it happened in the case of Mr. Republic versus Dan Abodapi. In that case, for instance, the appeal, he was not successful with his appeal. And this one, is she going to be successful, is the question. So we have to look at both.
0: Okay.
1: The energy that is going to be put in trying to get Mr. Oriata back to Ghana should be commensurate with the energy that we are going to use to ensure that the Attorney General will not just go and stand in open court and say, I am not opposed to the application for bail pending appeal. Then Madam Tamaklo will just quietly move and go and sleep in the house. So the energy must be commensurate.
0: Fantastic. Finally, before you take leave of us, a lot of Ghanaians have seen or have been monitoring the legal terrain, our justice system for quite some time now. Just like you're mentioning, the Sedinam Tamaku case, the Atu Asian case, and some cases, you know, in the past and what we're doing currently. And they are asking the question about the future of this country with respect to accountability and facing the full rigors of the law. From where you sit as a legal practitioner and first as a citizen of this country, do you believe or do you think that, we are a country where the law is the final arbiter regardless of who you are and where you run to, that we will follow this particular high-profile cases of such nature to its final conclusion?
1: Yes, it is. The law is still the arbiter, okay. But then we just have to be very, very serious sometimes. And then I think the proliferation of the media and then the sensationalism and then some commentaries that are always ahead of some decisions are the key things that we have to observe, okay. Some of them look more of predictions of outcomes of decisions of some course. Okay. So when there is that kind of certainty in predictions, okay, the frequency will create a problem. The frequency in the ratio of success in those kind of predictions might create problem. And you know, when you are dealing with public perception, you don't have control over the perception. And what is done repeatedly becomes a norm. So I think I don't want to go into that aspect very, very deep. I think let's hold it there. But I think there's still confidence in the law. Mm. And the laws are working irrespective of your status in life. I want to believe so.
0: Fantastic. Thank you very much, Alhaji Sherry, for spending some time with us this morning. Folks, that was Alhaji Sherif, a legal practitioner, a very good friend of ours, came in to provide us some bit of clarity on this latest development. He says, this issue is not, or this latest development is not one that we should be very much concerned about. Green card does not invalidate charges. It does not. It is still valid. And now it's even more stronger because, you know, Ken Oforiatta is still amenable to extradition to Ghana. And that we will be able to get the necessary things done. Well, he says he believes that we will get through to the final conclusion of this particular matter. He's looked at the options that we have. He says, yes, we can proceed with the extradition request. We can get him in through the relevant agencies and authorities in the U.S. Of course, extradition is a treaty between various nations. Of course, we share that treaty with the U.S. We have accepted or agreed to the extradition request. He mentioned the case of Kofi Boat and so on and so forth, Ajay Afuarule and what have you. So yes, that still stands. And the case is far from over. We should not give up and say that that is the end. A green card is not justice. Permanent residency in America does not repay 1.4 billion Ghana cedis allegedly lost from Ghana's treasury. It does not also tell us that it is the end of the road. The question before us this morning is not merely a legal one. The question before us is the kind of country we want to build. Are we going to follow through to the utmost conclusion of this particular matter? But more importantly, are we building a country where power and connections are the ultimate passport? The kind that probably would let you walk away from accountability? Or do you think that we're going to be building a country where the law, which should be and is the final arbiter, regardless of who you are and where you run to, which I believe that is the case in Ghana, that the law is the final arbiter. The law does not care. Opa, kwashe pop butum, the law will come for you. And that is my belief. But I want to find out from you, do you believe that Ken Ofori-Atta, we should probably forget about extradition? Or probably we can put in the request, but we should go ahead and try Ken Ofori-Atta in absentia, just as we did with Sedinam Tamaklu, the former Maslok boss under the ESOL administration while she was still in the U.S. And she was jailed 10 years. She is now back into the country to serve her jail term.
2: That's the most brilliant thing to do. That's the thing to do. You see, there was a point where I felt the OSP was working assiduously, you know, and that's a specific work for them, a specific word for them, because we saw that, you know, the OSP was bringing out statement back to back, you know, Kisi Japan is just talking here and there, and you saw that there was some action, and immediately was declared a fugitive. I mean, it was breaking news in Ghana. We felt, this is going to be what is going to solve the problem. We didn't see anything. And then he was detained. And was said, okay, this is what is going to solve the problem. And we didn't see anything. And it just, it felt like a hopes high, hopes down kind of, you know, a hanky-panky kind of thing where we didn't know what was actually going on, you know, until we didn't hear anything until now we are hearing that he's got him, you know, permanent residency. But of course, I think what lawyer is saying, or what lawyer is saying, actually the thing, that the fact that they have permanent residency, the fact that he has permanent residency does not mean that it has cancelled the extradition treaty whatsoever. But the problem with the whole issue is that when Americans have issues with us, when U.S. have issues with us, and they want us to extradite our extradite citizens to them, we do. Abu Trika went, Ajia Forel went, Kofi Boot, you know, all of these people, they went to America to be tried whatsoever. So when it is time for us to send our citizens for them to, you know, be trialed, we send our citizens to them. So at a point where our citizen is with you and we are telling you to bring our citizen to us, you should
0: come and face the law.
2: Yes, you should even expedite the process for us.
0: They did with Sedinam Tamaklu recently.
2: You should expedite the process for us. You shouldn't make it so hard. Because we gave you Abu Trika. We gave you Ajia for real.
0: Not Abu Trika yet.
2: No, I mean, like, whenever it comes to this extradition treaty, Ghana, you know, does not really, you know, tangle it for a long time. We just give it to you. You understand? We just give them to you. And you do as you wish, per the court or per the laws of your land. So if from the time a red notice near Dina, you could have expedited the, you know, the process to ensure that we'll be able to get our citizen back. And this is even questioning, you know, I think it even came at a point where they said we can do it via Zoom, via this, and they said he's in the hospital, he cannot do it, and everything. And this morning I was listening to his lawyer, Frank Davis, and he was pretty pissed. He was pissed that Ghanaians are trying to make it look like, you know, Ken Ofori-Atta is trying to evade justice or something like that. That is not like that, according to Frank, that we can still go ahead with the extradition treaty whatsoever. It does not, you know, mess with the fact that he has gotten permanent residency. But this is immunity, Arafat. This is immunity, because it will get to a point where that human face of it, because if he has permanent residency, it means he belongs to the American.
0: No, but he's not a citizen.
2: He's not a citizen, yes, but then they will look at it with a human face now. Though it is not going to affect it, you understand? It's not going to affect, just like OSP released a statement saying that the fact that he has been granted permanent residency does not mean that it has affected his criminal charges or the charges that has been, you know, leveled against him in Ghana, and that a proper jurisdiction in Ghana is what will take over the case, right? But if the person is not physically available, how would we do it? We can try him in absentia. And then give him whatever, you know, this thing, verdicts that is available. When he comes, he'll come and serve his time. But the immediate he is, he might never come. And from the look of things, he will not come. That's it, he will not come. And, you know, I don't even know why Ken Ofori-Atta is allowing himself to be frustrated in the first place. come and answer questions.
0: If you have nothing to hide.
2: If you have nothing to hide.
0: And this is the song I played, Bob Marley, Running Away.
2: I don't understand it.
0: Means you've done something wrong.
2: That's the thing. Because, and you know, in America, that's their culture. If the police is coming for me and you run away, it heightens the suspicion. Mm. And they know. Mm. It heightens the suspicion that you have something to hide. Unless maybe they catch you and you go like you were scared and those kind of things. But you were a man of international repute. You are a man that has connections. You are a man that has a lot of protocols, which means you will not be treated anyhow. I mean, you will not come to the airport and they will manhandle you. No. So just come, answer the question. 1.4 billion. Where is it? If you know where, I mean, you and others, come and be tried and then go. I don't know why you are allowing yourself to be frustrated from one point to the other. Now it has moved away from the medical argument. We don't know if you are still sick, if you have been healed, if we are doing all right. To the point where, so I don't know why.
0: And that even speaks to the sort of country we've built, that a former minister of state does not believe in the healthcare delivery.
2: That is one.
0: Country. To want to leave, anyways, you can still leave to seek, you know, other opinions of doctors and whatever. That is being done. But that again speaks to the sort of investment we've done over time in our health sector. I don't want us to move the conversation, but the question still remains that, why are you still at large?
2: I don't get it. And you see, every action that is taken, especially, and we'll go by the words of the OSP, where they sent several, I think that this was May or February 2025, they sent several letters to you that they wanted to have a conversation with you, and you said you were in the hospital and that you were receiving treatment, and they were even looking for the hospital you were, the doctors that were treating you, you know, all of, so at every point, you make it so obvious that there is a lot you want to hide, that you are hiding from the law. You know, and OSP has not been so.
0: I should have asked Lawyer Sharif whether, you see, there's a famous adage that if Muhammad does it or the mountain doesn't come to Muhammad, Muhammad will go to the mountain.
2: To the mountain.
0: Can't the OSP go there? Or can't we go there through our embassy, our missions in the United States, together with the Americans, sit with him in there? Mm. If for special case he cannot come to Ghana, sit with him there.
2: Yes.
0: But again, we do not have the legal jurisdiction to try him in there there's a need to try him.
2: Is it.
0: So again, after we, if it's questions that we want to question him, we go in there, we question him. Because we question people anywhere, anyhow.
2: Yeah, can talk
0: so we go in there, we question him. If we find certain issues that we need more clarity on.
2: You see, then we can bring him back. Where a lot of people think the OSP has not been apt, you understand? And when you listen to Frank Davis, even from his comment yesterday, he mentioned that as at the time we put him on Interpol red notice, at the time eyes were on him and everything, we had not officially issued, you know, served him or issued him like the charges or whatsoever. We've not even served him as at that time. Mm. So all of those things we did were wrong, according to Frank Davis. And the OSP also agrees to that there are certain things that they did that they were elementary errors. Do you understand? So they are based on that. So I want to understand that the OSP has not really been apt about these things, because Office of the Special Prosecutor, by any means possible, we are supposed to ensure that the results Ghanaians are looking for, because we don't care about the processes. That is not what we want to hear.
0: Yeah.
2: Your office demands that you bring people to book, you bring people to justice, but they don't have, I mean, prosecutorial powers. Mm-hmm. And that is why the Attorney General is working with you to ensure that you will be able to, you know, ensure that there is justice. Mm. So if today you fight back and then there's no response, and then I don't know. There was a time I was believing that Kisi Jabin was up and doing, because every week now you see updates. But right now, everything is just so messed up. And the way, you know, the lawyer of Kenneth Ferrata is explaining the matters and exposing some of the elementary errors that OSP has done, you'd realize that it will look like Ghana we are playing.
0: So you have no faith that
2: no, I don't have,
0: we'll
2: I don't
0: be
2: have
0: able
2: any.
0: To get to the but, finality but of these
2: think
0: issues
2: about
0: raised.
2: It. If a minister of state is facing criminal charges in Ghana, you think that the U.S. would have some exclusive interest to protect him at all costs? No. No. Unless, of course, I'm oblivious to certain things. But no. Because at a point, just like he said, it's like a treaty, something we agree upon. At a point where numerous of our people have been sent there for you to try them there, it means that you also owe us that obligation.
0: Or at least, voluntary.
2: That voluntary obligation, maybe. To also send our people to us or expedite the process for us. Because clearly, Mr. Ofuerata, if you have nothing to add, go back to your country. Let them try you, whatever. You can still come back to the country. You can still come back to America. Do you understand? So the OSP, at this point, I feel like Ejumano, I don't know. It's not enticing anymore. I don't see what they are doing anymore. You know, just like you said, there are so many avenues they could have used to ensure that the man would come in for questioning. But at this point, now.
0: All right. Let me find out from listeners what do you make of this latest development. 020-105-1055. The latest or the update we have is that Ken Ofuerata has, you know, been granted a permanent resident permit in the United States. Whether this hurts the issues leveled against him. Hello, good morning.
3: Yeah, good morning, Ross.
0: Blueprint, how are you doing?
3: Yeah, by His grace, I'm blessed. Please thank you.
0: I'm also doing very well. Thank you for asking. What's your take on this?
3: First and foremost, what the law says about someone committing a crime, supposedly, if somebody has committed a crime.
0: That person needs to be granted the right to fair hearing.
3: Fantastic. You are not...
0: Hello, Blueprint. Kindly reposition yourself. We keep losing you. Hello? Blueprint, we were not hearing you. We keep losing you. Please reposition yourself and call back. 020-105-1055. What's your take on this? You've also received some legal education. What do you make of all of that? Hello, good morning.
4: Good morning, Arthur.
0: Yes, sir. Good morning. Let's hear you.
4: Now, a friend, I think I'm about what I'm about. It is here, crown, which I miss more. Quacky. And you can see there. I'm in the best suspicious. No, Paul, you're not going to have. No, because he went to last Sunday. Now, grass and the banner, and you know what I've got done. News no my head to be yet. See, I was in the more format. We'll be so busy over Papa. How about the Norocodo? I'm not going to be able to do it. Sometimes all my but remain to be no, don't be a baby. Now I've spread on Ben or I think that's in here. Say, look, I don't know what I'm bra. Even I get a bra. Not the one with that was American. But I get a man. I mean, it's there, even. Now I'm the party members in Pobinum. I don't even know. But what you've been saying.
0: Thank you very much, Kobe, for coming through. 020-105-1055. Hello, good morning.
5: Yeah, good morning.
0: Yes, Blueprint, sorry, we have you back. Let's hear you.
5: I have a network problem at where I am.
0: Apologies.
5: All right.
0: Let's hear you.
5: Yes, as I was saying, the law says that you are not guilty until proven guilty.
0: True.
5: Beyond the facts and the evidence available.
0: Very true.
5: No. The question we should ask ourselves is that what kind of charges has the OSP preferred against Ken? Has Ken been charged now as we speak? You see, this thing can happen to anybody. I'm not defending Ken.
3: way or the other. But it can happen to you that perhaps you might have the government and you've traveled. There were so many allegations. Yeah, come down. I won't come. Come down. I won't come. But these are legal issues. It is his right to come. It is his right to stay. So let nobody presume or assume that Ken is guilty because he has not been tried by any court. Perhaps what we are hearing is that he can be tried in absentia, as they did to Madam Temaklo. So if the laws are there, similar things should be applied to him because he has legal whatever in this country. Why did Brouhaha come, I won't come? Brother, we are wasting our time. The talking is too much. Ghanaians, we talk too much. There are laws for him to be taken through. So let the legal system work and allow Ken Oforiatta to rest. My brother, thank you.
0: All right. Thank you very much for coming through. Just some brief update on that. On the OSP's website, it's been stated that there are legal charges. Ken Oforiatta has been charged with 28 counts of corruption and corruption-related offenses. So, yes, there are legal charges, criminal charges against Ken Oforiatta, of which the OSP is seeking him to come and provide answers to. But thank you very much, Blueprint, for coming through. Hello, good morning.
6: Good morning.
0: Good morning, Kofi. I'm doing very well. How are you too?
6: Not so bad.
0: We thank God.
6: Greetings to everyone there.
0: Sure, Kofi.
6: Yo. And if I'm in a blueprint by again. Hey, Arabat. The next position I work at there, you can hear you. I won't mention how you are for real. No, no, no, no, no, no. But let me become just a question there. The monk of America could be one answer. In absentia, and Sana, Ghana, or Patrick, one and I be the man. On them for the movie.
0: No, they were tried in American courts.
6: Sure. It's not mention the name blueprint, you do man. And then they are again. Because what America puts in one, and Sana, Ghana, we do. Why do you use another one in the same? Then why are you talking about the devil? Hey, yes, you know, I have a door. I connect to the world. We're not trying to look for them. The whole world is going there. I somehow will you know, I have a fair try. Another one, your friend. But so we know we have some ruling and our judgment. America can also witness the proceedings. It's over to Wakada, sure. This is the time I saw. Other repatriate Unoko, for crazy, who are offended, whatever. Anyway, it is to me in short, the woman I'm going to see the compound. So, one way case, you know. No one seven, we charge it. No one starts the way they are seven. So, what do I am, Madam Tamoku? My America, Fuyala, what do I bring in now? When you say, Mama, kind of for that, no one gets some, no, what do you do there? We didn't say, Madam Tamoku, you know, I come over, you know. That is on Yanokara, another American judiciary. No, well, the rule of law and yes, the man, another one gets a year. And can you win the new mumba? If you want one year, sir, Mark and Operator to Nedano. Now, Sabi, I tell you a little too much. Because almost not some of the book will come corruption cases that you will be in your Amadassi.
0: All right, thank you very much, Kofi Ayam from Aseke, for coming through. 020-105-1055. Hello, good morning.
7: Yeah, boss, good morning once again.
0: Blueprint.
7: Yes.
0: Let's hear you.
7: 1 minute.
0: All right.
7: You read charges preferred against Ken by OSP, right, on the website. Yes. That one is different from the charge sheet. You see, you can prefer charges on the website. It's different. But as it stands, the man has not been charged. This one, we have to put it into public domain. The OSP upon the talking, the blah, blah, blah, blah, blah, and all the press conferences and what have you, you will go to his website and go and put them there. But you should go to court. The job day grounds, you should go and then go and work there. Thank you, sir.
0: All right. Thank you very much for coming through. He says the OSP must be up and doing and that the work day grounds, the job day grounds, go in there and do their job. 0201051055. Hello, good morning.
8: Good morning, Mr. Arafat.
0: Good morning, Mr. Klinsmann. How are you doing?
8: I'm great. I'm surviving.
0: Oh, we thank God. We are also doing very well. Let us hear your take on this.
8: Yes. Well, even over a child becomes a citizen, they have even given citizenship status. It does not absolve him for whatever alleged crimes he has committed in Ghana. And that does, and fortunately, we have an extradition treaty with America. So that will not be any big deal if only they want to be fair to us. And I would say that if the Americans failed in that quest and they are looking for people from us, like Abu Treka, we can all stand on that street and say no. However, the fact still remains that those two key people that made him to escape from the net, the special prosecutor and the chief of staff, I think we become critical and we cannot get them. They should pay for the sins of this gentleman so that everybody will sit up on his work and not to be sleeper on the work, only to be paid. Greetings, my dear Dr. Good morning, Jan.
0: Good morning to you, Mr. Klinsmann. Thank you for coming through. 020-105-1055. Hello, good morning.
9: Arafat.
0: Yes, sir.
9: Hello.
0: Malam, how are you doing?
9: I'm fine. Your side?
0: I'm also doing very well.
9: Good morning to you and your pundit. And that listeners across the globe, God bless all of us. And today we are playing Ghana. We have a ball in there. Whether you like it or not, this is what you have. Support it with your heart. Because I don't think if it is one of your brother who goes to play for Mother Ghana, you will be angry.
0: All right.
9: You understand? So we love each other.
0: Okay, madam.
9: Inshallah, you are going to win. 3 days straight, hands down.
0: Okay, madam.
9: Arafat, now this goes to my Honorable Dr. Kuruga, regional minister, and Chairman and Natoku. Okay, the first year. And I can double take. Arafat, there's a difference between the Nukuriata and the master of Umbano. It's quite different. That must only occupy the backdrop of this, isn't it? The Nukuriata is a financial institution. All the money that you have is in your hand. You decided why to go there, why to come back. We did not say that nobody has seen anything that you are humble or something. You are the finance. We have a lot of projects that are coming. Some will hear the money has already gone, but we will not see the project. Come and ask it. Come, we want to ask the question and see what it's better. Yes. I think the cinema 1 minute from 2%. Then you aside. Then we keep money from that company. That's all. But Alpha, let me tell you something. Any family, where they're all off, that they decide about it, that one of them a bad name to communicate. Always, I said, I think it's me. Today, I said, hey, this is a great conference. I just think that our own, come back home. If you know, your plan is great. What the other do? It's alive. Why the another cannot put to call him? Peter, you don't want to put it. What are you doing there? Can't that is calling my integrity. Maybe you cannot do that. Always we should attend on what do you call it? the OSP. What else we can do? The enemy cannot come other to the president. I've never seen in my life after someone has been beaten. But my question I'm asking now, if in him, in your free to come, what about his property? Government should put their hand on his. If you stop that, his bank that who is still running. He has family. He has been, so many people. If you stop it, they should sell it and put replace it to what he's spending, which is going unnecessary. Look at the way he's missed our economy. Selling our everything will go away. Anytime we're going to go by and Kufaro, you'll be taking 10%. Where that money will go? So mama is up and doing.
0: All right.
9: Because Ghanaians vote for him. Some parts become a part of his corruption.
0: Right.
9: You do a lot. That's why I say I will give your mama every 95%. But that part is the part that just corrupt.
0: All right.
9: Thank you very much.
0: Thank you very much for coming through. Clarity to... or responding to speaking to some of the issues that Malam raised. These are all allegations as we speak. Ken Oforiatta has not been tried in court. He's not been convicted of any crime as we speak. You know, only charges that has been, you know, that have been leveled against him. So, yes, we are not at that moment yet. And again, it is not confirmed. It is an allegation against Ken Oforiatta to suggest that he sold some properties, he sold certain things belonging to the state. There's no evidence to that. So that is just an allegation. That is not true, or that cannot be proven. So that is that with regards to what Malam just spoke to. One more call and then we'll wrap it up on the show this morning. 020-105-1055. Well, that is how you get to be a part of our show, by sharing your thoughts and your opinions with us. Kwame says, Arafat, I also heard this news yesterday. I was quite sad, heartbroken, and surprised. But I'm also excited for the future to see what the OSP and the Attorney General will do with this latest development. Ghana will be interesting in the coming weeks. Greetings to you, and Ghana would win by 2-0 today. Hey, Kwame, all of them, sir. Ghana will win by 2-0. Anyways, let's just hope Ghana wins by 2-0. Hello, good morning.
10: Mother, good morning.
0: Thank you for joining us. How are you doing? Please tell me your name first and where you're calling from.
10: I'm the usual man, Uncle Bob.
0: Uncle Bob.
10: I decided to go look.
0: Let me hear you, Uncle Bob.
10: Hey, I saw my friend again there. One last statement I made. As a Malam, there's no evidence there. Ofriata, why your bonnie be? Now, Master mean that if there's no evidence, Iban say Purobukuma.
0: These are issues that have been raised. These are, these are cases that are evident that have caused, you know, loss to the state. The reason why he's been called upon to answer questions, because he is the principal expense or man in charge of expenses or spending in this country. So he is in there to answer questions as to the nitty-gritties of these contracts and why these contracts were approved and monies expended. But there is, as we speak, there is no evidence to tie him to say that he has stolen money or taking money or spent money into his own pocket. Please, do you understand me?
10: Okay.
0: But we are calling him because he is responsible for the account of Ghana and why these things have happened. So he should explain.
10: Sedinam Tamaklu. Very good. Also, yeah, from Doka Kamo Kashabuji. Ma, what's BB, what's I in Afghanistan?
0: Yes.
11: abstention go for kakaka no we breaking down na se chede
0: na se chede yes yes
11: another one
0: yes
11: now ofrate action back and front back and front back and front for almost 2 years even some the mad won't be in abstention even some won't be when you are some in abstention now we are some kwasa na bad open now the boy that's all the case that die. Why is it because he's a senior politician? That's why they are handling it this way. I mean, it's not the best. Because what is good for? What Brofaka said, because what is good for? Gangas is good for what? I mean, we should all be treated equally. Because we are all citizens of this country. So be as long as you look where you are punching. Keke, and then brother Keke. What do you want 5 years? That's what be a kid. But not some, let's say, well, no, back and front. We're too far and back. I mean, me who for should be a union one. Arafat, you mean again? Who for should be with the man? Back and front. Why? What is preventing them from trying him in absentia? Is it more equal than the woman who was tried in absentia and has been brought back? Is it more equal than that woman? Anyway, let somebody continue. Thank you.
0: Thank you very, very much for coming through, Uncle Bob. And he will be our last caller for today. We cannot pick any more calls because of time. Apologies. Okay, you let me give just 30 seconds. Benedicta, Fachame, let me dash 30 seconds. I beg you. Hello, good morning.
12: Good morning. Thank you. Apologies.
0: All right. I'll give you 30 seconds. Benedicta will kill me. Let's hear you briefly.
12: So straight to the point. The two cases that he was mentioning about him, those ones, no, the judgment was pronounced here. But for a operated case, no, up to now, they haven't imposed any case on him. They haven't charged him any case. That's why. So that's the only thing I want to comment. Today, I didn't want to call. Yeah, this is Ganasco for you.
0: Ganasco, thank you very much for coming through. Most grateful. This one says, I'm very, very busy. The white man is disturbing. He doesn't want me out of his sight for a minute. However, the guy is not back from Accra yet. I'll give you... okay, this message is not meant for us. But thank you very much to all of you for coming through. Bene, I can see you in your Black Stars jersey.
13: Yes, today.
0: Are we winning today?
13: Yes, sure.
0: You are sure?
13: Winning.
0: Prediction.
13: 2-0.
0: Emmanuel Sopoti Bibrisana, yeah, you lose.
13: No, don't say that.
0: All right, Ghana Black Stars will be playing Panama today at 11 p.m. And we are all going out there to support. Please, let's support Black Stars.
13: You are supporting.
0: But did the answer not
13: match? We will eat whilst we are watching.
0: Have a great morning. We'll meet you same time tomorrow. My name is Arafat Musa. I was here with Benedicta Akne and just I was here with Ida Blankson. Benedict joined me.
13: Why?
0: I was here with Ida Blankson. Your mic is off. Oh, you're not my favorite. I was here with Ida Blankson, Felix Buinsi, Kenneth Aban, and the entire team. Up next is Business Daily with Benedicta Akne. Have a great morning and enjoy the rest of our programs. Bye bye.

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Hello, good morning and welcome to Business Daily on B105.5 FM. You're coming to live from our studio at the Edumante Place, 504 West Vijay. Coming up in the bulletin, Bank of Ghana target investment linked remittance product. And on the international front, UK inflation stays at 2.8% as slowing food prices offset rise in transport costs. Details of these and other stories coming up soon. Please do stay.

0: You welcome back. I am Benedicta Akne. To your first story, Ghana's largest indigenous beverage manufacturer, Casapreco PLC, has officially listed on the main market of the Ghana Stock Exchange. The listing is expected to enable the company access long-term capital and support its expansion plans while offering the investing public the opportunity to acquire shares in the company. At a listing ceremony, Chief Executive Officer of Casapreco PLC, Richard J., said the company took a deliberate approach to understanding Ghana's capital market before deciding to acquire to offer equity to investors.
1: I think after 3 years, we find that we are comfortable with the journey, we are comfortable with the regulators, and the business is open now. And for us, listing or bringing in equity is more or less like marriage. If you are not able to bring in the right partner, you divorce very soon. So it took us about 3 years to learn, and I believe that now we are ready and we found the right partners to work with in the equity space.
0: Now, on that same ceremony, the Minister of Trade and Industry, Mrs. Elizabeth Ofosu-Ijari, described Casapreco PLC listing on the Ghana Stock Exchange as a strong vote of confidence in Ghana's economy and capital market.
2: Casapreco is coming to the market from a position of strength. The capital being raised intended as has been stated also, largely to finance the construction of a new production facility at Hades to expand bottled water and carbonated soft drink production capacity. For global market watchers seeking signals of frontier market confidence, this listing is that signal.
0: Mrs. Elizabeth Ofosu-Ijari is the Minister of Trade and Industry, speaking at the listing ceremony of Casapreco PLC on the Ghana Stock Exchange. Now, fuel prices have begun to decline at some fueling stations as oil marketing companies, OMCs, adjust their pump prices downward for the second pricing window of 2026. The reductions are in line with the industry's bi-weekly fuel price review mechanism and the Ghana's petroleum price deregulation policy. Goil reduced the price of petrol to 13 cedis 87 pesos per litre from 15 cedis 20 pesos per litre. Diesel also dropped from 16 cedis 50 pesos to 15 cedis 95 pesos per litre. The latest adjustment means Goil is now selling fuel only slightly above the price floor set by the National Petroleum Authority, NPA, an adjustment that is rare in recent times. Industry observers expect other OMCs to reduce prices today as well. Still on the energy sector, the government will no longer in the immediate term absorb part of the cost of petroleum product to ease the burden of fuel price increases on consumers. The recent intervention was introduced to mitigate the impact of rising international oil prices, costing the government nearly 600 million cedis. Chief Executive of NPA Godwin Energy, Tamaklo, said the temporary relief measure prevented consumers from collectively paying an additional 600 million cedis for petroleum products during the period.
3: If you look at the price, that there is a UPPF, there is a fuel marking, and there is cost margin. What has happened over the period and through cabinet's intervention is that the first time we were able to take 2 cedis off the price of diesel. Now, that's for a month. Subsequently, looking at the dynamics and the price for cabinet further directed that we should reduce it by 1 cedi. So currently, we have 1 cedi off diesel. That's an addition. So what it means is that if you have to pay, say, 10 cedis, government has taken 1 cedi from it. From the time government intervened to now, the government has spent close to 600 million Ghana cedis. What it means is that it would have cost the Ghanaian taxpayer, consumer of petroleum product, 600 million Ghana cedis more.
0: Godwin Edoji Temaklo is Chief Executive of the National Petroleum Authority. Away from that, the Bank of Ghana is set to partner with commercial banks to introduce investment-linked remittances, products aimed at directing a larger portion of diaspora funds into productive sectors of the economy, including business expansion, infrastructure development, and long-term capital investment. According to the Governor of the Bank of Ghana, Dr. Johnson Esiama, the initiative form part of broader efforts to improve macroeconomic conditions and a stronger banking sector to drive economic growth and deepen the country's financial market. Speaking during a post-monetary policy committee engagement with chief executives of banks in Accra, Dr. Siama said the central bank would work closely with banks, product developers and other stakeholders to design mechanisms that encourage remittance inflows to be invested rather than spent on consumption. On the international front, UK inflation unexpectedly remained at 2.8% last month as higher transport and fuel costs were offset by slower food prices rise. May's annual price rise reading recorded by the Office for National Statistics came despite economists' forecast of a rise to 3% as the Middle East restricted global energy flows. That will be all from us here at Beach 105.5 FM on the Business Daily. A look again at our headlines.

Bank of Ghana targets investment-linked remittance products. Now, UK inflation stays at 2.8% as low food prices offset rising transport costs. I am Benedict Agnes. Thank you for your company. Up next is a mid-morning lounge with DJ Kelly. Please do stay.

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0: when it says World Cup will begin later today when they open their Group K campaign with a contest against DR Congo. Portugal have never won the World Cup, but they are being tipped as potential challengers for the trophy this summer considering the quality in their squad. In the other fixtures, if it finally comes home for England, it will come home from the other side of the planet as Thomas Tuchel's men kick off their World Cup 2026 Group L adventure against Croatia. That will be at the AT&T Stadium in Arlington. Ghana and Panama clash in Toronto Stadium later today in Group L as both countries look to commence their World Cup campaigns on a positive note. The Black Stars have struggled through a pile of friendly fixtures ahead of their opening match in Canada, while Panama have shown signs of considerable progression. Not too long ago, Ghana football was rocked after their beloved national side failed to qualify for the AFCON. However, all will be forgotten if they can enjoy a productive summer in North America. My name is Felix Boynty, and I brought you World Cup Blitz here on Beach 105.5 FM. I know you'll be rooting for the Black Stars. 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
1: You know, Kwa, I am a Jubi Biafe Akintin. Coming up, President Mahama urges the Black Stars on as they face Panama tonight in their opening game of the 2026 World Cup. Meanwhile, a cross-section of Ghanaians express optimism ahead of the game.
2: We can win the game. I think we can win by 2-0. Niama, and then I think Semenyo too can score.
3: At least we have some players we can play. And Panama too, they play well. But at least as Ghana, we can score them. But we have to, the players have to combine themselves together so that they can score.
1: Also coming up, parents of four Ghanata SHS students cry foul over arrest of the awards over alleged food theft.
4: We went to the police station to bail the kids, and the police commander told us that we will have to pay 24,000 Ghana cedis before he grants them the bail. We were shocked. We couldn't believe it. And true to his word, he failed to release the kids.
1: Police conclude investigations into death of Infantepim students. Still ahead, healthcare delivery disrupted after floods hit Mafisasekpe Health Center in the Volta region. We have these and more stories coming up shortly. Do stay with us.
0: City Prime News at 12 midday. 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
1: Grateful that you could join us for today's bulletin. Let's begin today's news with the National Council of Parent Teacher Associations urging authorities to revoke the license of a teacher at Bole Senior High School in the Savannah region if he is found guilty. The teacher was captured in a viral video allegedly engaging in a sexual relationship with a female student. Speaking to City News, the General Secretary of the Council, Raphael Kofi Gapson, condemned the alleged conduct.
5: We condemn it and we call it a betrayal of trust and a crime against humanity. We urge that the offender should be prosecuted, he should be dismissed and delisted him from the GS, and also should be denied opportunity to use his National Teaching Council certificate to keep on working with it. And we also urge the GS to implement the GS sexual harassment guideline now to protect our children, our schools.
1: He further called for the strict enforcement of the Ghana Education Services sexual harassment guidelines to serve as a deterrent to similar incidents in the school.
5: Calling of teaching, and it breaches their fiduciary duty of teachers who they owe to students under the Local Parenting Act. But we are making some recommendations so that we can preserve the professional standard and also protect all learners in the school space at the pre-tertiary level. We are saying that, first of all, the full legal action. We urge the DOFSU of the Ghana Police Service to collaborate with the students, their parents, and the Attorney General's office to pursue appropriate legal remedy and ensure that the offender faces prosecution in accordance with law. We are also calling for administrative sanctions. We are saying that beyond the interdiction of which we commend the GS, we are asking the GS and GS Council, they must complete traditional procedures, and then where those is established, we recommend dismissal and referral of the to the National Teaching Council to withdraw the teacher's license. This will serve as a strong signal that such conduct has no space in our.
1: You have the General Secretary of the National Council of Parent Teacher Associations, Raphael Kofi Gapson. Now, some aggrieved parents of final year students at Ghanata Senior High School have accused the school's headmistress of unfairly handling an alleged theft case involving the awards. According to the parents, the headmistress handed four students over to the police over allegations that they stole food items from the school's dining hall. Speaking to CC News, the spokesperson for the affected parents, Samuel Amano, claimed that neither parents nor guardians were informed before the matter was reported to the police.
6: On Friday, the students, our students at Ghanata Senior High School, were handed over by the headmistress to the Ghana Police Service, to the Wah Police Station. The accusation leveled against them was that they stole and ate school food. Food that belongs to the school, they stole it and ate it. So they were all locked up. They were sent to the Dodowa Police Station to be locked up in a cell. And when the incident occurred, we were expecting the headmistress to call with the parents and brief us so that we find an amicable solution. But we, the parents, were bypassed, we were sidelined, and she handed over the kids in her care to the police, and the police locked the kids out in a cell.
1: You heard spokesperson for the affected parents, Samuel Amano. The Boko Municipal Director of Education, Isaac Azaso, has confirmed that calm has been restored at Boko Senior High School. This follows violent actions by some final year students after they were prevented from engaging in examination malpractice during the ongoing WASI. Military and police personnel were subsequently deployed to the school. Speaking to City News, he said management remains committed to maintaining discipline and order in the school.
7: Calm was restored yesterday. The students and staff are going about their normal duties. Those writing exams are writing their exams peacefully. Teachers have returned to the classrooms yesterday on their professional duties. The security officers have also been lost. And those who visited yesterday were also asked to leave the compound immediately after. The incident happened at dawn 2 a.m. under the cover of darkness. So no arrest has been made. We only agree with our students. They shouldn't take laws into their own hands. And as management and then the leaders in education, make sure that every grievances that they have, when they approach management and the leadership, will sit down and then resolve every issue that there is there, rather than taking the law into their own hands and causing mayhem to life and then properties of the school and then the infrastructure as well. Any form of exam or practice or final the cause that it may come will not stand by any form of exam or practices anymore.
1: That was the Boko Municipal Director for Education, Isaac Azaso. Now, the Central Regional Police Command says it has concluded investigations into the death of 17-year-old Infantepim School student Emmanuel Arfa. Police say the final year student died by suicide. His body was found in an uncompleted building in Cape Coast on June 11 after a carpenter alerted authorities. The Central Regional Police Public Relations Officer Chief Inspector Isaac Evans Etty said investigators found no evidence of foul play or any basis to pursue suspects.
8: When we got to the scene, just as like I said on the audio, the body had already decomposed. We've been in the process of decomposing. And of course, we are not medical professionals, so we couldn't have to tell, even though we can see from physical examination. So we called the pathologist from to see Cape Coast Teaching Hospital, and he came with expert opinion, said the body had decomposed. And they called the CCMA Environmental Health Science to come and investigate the area, the scene, so that we can remove the body of the parent. And from that, how he was hung and the crime team processed the scene, that's why we came to the conclusion that he did hang himself. There was no foul play or something untoward to look for suspects regarding the hanging. That's why we said the matter came to a close. But there was no foul play. He clearly hanged himself.
1: That was Central Regional Police Public Relations Officer Chief Inspector Isaac Evans Etty. Let's do some stories on health, as healthcare delivery at the Mafi Sasekpe Health Center in the Central Tong District of the Volta region has been severely disrupted following persistent rainfall that has left parts of the facility flooded. The health center, which serves more than 9 surrounding communities, is the only healthcare facility in the area. Continuous heavy rainfall has inundated sections of the facility, making it difficult for patients and staff to move around and provide routine healthcare services. The situation has heightened concerns among residents who rely heavily on the center for their healthcare needs. Moving on, stakeholders in the mental health sector in the northern region are calling for enhanced capacity building for the limited number of mental health and psychological specialists in the region. Speaking at a community dialogue in Nanton District, clinical psychologist Dr. Peter Amadu stressed the need to adequately resource all actors involved in the fight against drug abuse.
9: At the grassroots level, what we need is advocacy and the resourcing of institutions like government facilities, CHIPS compound, district hospital, polyclinics, to be able to identify signs and do proper referral. At the district level, want more capacity to be built at the level of the district hospital, where we have a lot of mental health officers to be able to support individuals who are referred to their level and have more capacity to even provide some level of service. At the regional level, where we have a number of psychologists and psychiatrists, is where we think that if we can beef up their capacity more in terms of the human resource, what it means is that we can get a lot more people being helped at this level. But see, at the national level or even at the regional level, where we have a number of opportunities, especially Agenda 111, which was coming up for the northern part of Ghana, which has stalled, what we rather need is want to encourage the government to prioritize this. I speak like this, but I also understand what is contained in the Mental Health Act. We want to do community service, but it's not everybody who can be rehabilitated in the community. A more reason why we need a specialized facility to be able to take care of these services and to provide more comprehensive rehabilitation for our young people, where we can have more psychiatrists, more psychologists, and more professionals to take care. So,
1: you heard Dr. Peter Amadou, and he is a clinical psychologist and lecturer at the University for Development Studies, UDS. Away from that, the Institute for Democratic Governance, IDEG, has urged authorities to prioritize integrity, competence, and professionalism in the appointment of successors at the Electoral Commission, EC. The EC's deputy chairperson in charge of corporate affairs, Dr. Bosman Asare, has resigned from his role, while the deputy chairperson in charge of operations, Samuel Titi, has retired. Speaking to City News, IDEG's executive director, Dr. Emmanuel Akwete, stressed that the appointment should be guided by the need to strengthen Ghana's democratic institutions rather than partisan considerations.
10: Who will succeed the two? Would they be people of integrity, good referees? They must all think of their legacy and the mark they make for our democracy and elections to still be one of the best in Africa. I think that's what the criteria should be. It shouldn't just be either from this party or that. The institutions of taste, civil servants, are to be nonpartisan. Let's get competent, qualified integrity as a factor that would bring in the people who would give us peaceful and credible elections in the years ahead. We have a whole lot ahead. We are already in the second year. 2 years, President Bahama says this is his last term, and that's what the law says. So I think there are factors that will be needed. We should rather look out so that we don't have much partisanship coming into how the position is filled. I think we should always stay above the polarized. It's a very polarized community or country politically, but it doesn't mean people do not have integrity and do not have good reasons other than political or partisan politics.
1: You heard Executive Director of the Institute for Democratic Governance, Dr. Emmanuel Akwete. Now, the Upper East Regional Minister, Donatus Akamrugi-Atanga, has called on local and international investors to take advantage of the vast investment opportunities in the region to drive economic growth and transformation. Speaking at the launch of the Upper East Regional Development and Business Forum and Exhibition, the minister described the event as a strategic platform designed to promote local businesses.
11: The Expo will serve as a powerful platform for fostering business-to-business engagements, facilitating investment discussions, and creating pathways for sustainable economic partnerships. The Expo, the exhibition, is expected to showcase the vast economic potentials, comparative advantages, and the investment opportunities that exist across all the 15 districts and municipalities in the Upper East region. Our objective is simple: to present the Upper East region, Uganda, Africa, and the world as a region that is ready for business, ready for investment, ready for accelerated economic transformation.
1: You heard Donatus Akamrugi-Atanga, and he is the Upper East Regional Minister. You're still listening to the City Prime News. Still ahead, Black Stars gear up for their highly anticipated clash with Panama tonight. Stay with us. We'll bring you the details shortly.
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0: Yeah, welcome back to the City Prime News. Thank you so much for staying with us. 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Now to some more stories. The government of Ghana has assured the Black Stars of its full support as the team prepares to begin its World Cup campaign against Panama in Toronto, Canada. In a statement issued on behalf of President Mahama, the government praised the national team for securing a fifth appearance at the FIFA World Cup, describing the feat as a reflection of the country's resilience and determination. Meanwhile, Vice President Professor Nana Jane Opokwajiman has urged the Black Stars to give their all at the 2026 FIFA World Cup. The Vice President made the remarks during a visit to the team's camp ahead of Ghana's opening Group L fixture against Panama today.
1: Music leader.
2: We know about the excel, but we want you to go even higher. Every mother wants their child to be the best they can be and to excel even when they think that they have reached their goal. So we are here to encourage you to do even more. Ghana is rooting for you, regardless where Ghanaians are, whether they're in the diaspora, they're in the markets at home, they're on the farms. Ghana is behind you. And Ghana has high expectations of you. We know you'll do the best you can. And that is our wish. It is our prayer. And we know that all 30 plus million people in Ghana and beyond believe same, that you will succeed.
0: You had Vice President of the Republic, Professor Nana Jane Opokwajiman. Meanwhile, some Ghanaian football fans have also expressed mixed reactions ahead of the game.
3: I think they can, but with these Black Stars, they need to play as a team. And football is a collective game. So when they play according to, we can win the game. I think we can win by 2-0. Niyama, and then I think Semenyo too can score.
4: At least we have some players here you can play. And Panama too, they play well. But as Ghana, we can score them. But the players have to combine themselves together so that they can score. Yeah, so that Ghana, we can win. Ghana have to win today.
5: On paper, I think Ghana is ahead. But if you look at recent happenings, that is the Black Stars, I think I will go in for a draw.
6: Ghana can beat Panama. I believe them. They can do it. 2-0.
7: Per what I see from the Black Stars, I don't expect nothing big, nothing less. So a 2-2 draw will be the best outcome. Then we go for a straight win with England and Croatia.
8: Black Stars take on Panama tonight. And as a World Cup opener, we expect that it comes along with lots of energy from the players, from the staff, from the fans in the US, and most importantly, from the citizens and the fans back here in Ghana. And so I'll do a 2-1 or a 3-1 win for the Black Stars because, of course, we are winning the game. But keeping a clean sheet might be a little bit of a problem. And, you know, we are not favorites to win the competition, and we are not going to win the competition anyways. But maybe, just maybe, we should make sure to make this country proud and bring back the love.
0: You heard some Ghanaian football fans expressing mixed reactions ahead of tonight's game. Well, City Sports' Gabby Ofe joins me in studio for more conversations

0: ahead of tonight's game. Hello, Gabby.
1: Hi, Ajibi.
0: Gabby, how are you?
1: Yeah, I'm all right.
0: How are you feeling ahead of today's game?
1: I'm excited that the Black Stars take their 10. They take to the field later tonight.
0: Okay.
1: Against Panama. It's a big game for Ghana. Yes, yeah, so I'm super excited. I'm not confident, but I'm excited.
0: But you're excited?
1: Yes.
0: All right. What can you tell us about the team we're playing tonight, Panama?
1: Yeah, so Panama from Central America. They play in the CONCACAF competitions. And they are in this competition benefiting from the three host nations not playing the qualifiers.
0: Okay.
1: So they did well in the qualifiers. They actually ranked 34th.
0: Wow.
1: From the latest FIFA rankings, coached by Thomas Christiansen, who is Danish, they are making their second appearance at the World Cup. The first one was in 2018. And in that 2018 World Cup in Russia, they were very naive. You could tell from the way they played.
0: Hmm.
1: I remember the opening game, they lost to Belgium by 3-0. Second game, they lost to England by 6-1.
0: Mm-hmm.
1: And then the third game, they played Tunisia. Also lost that game by 2-1. It was the first time they faced an African opposition. So tonight's tie against Ghana means that will be the second time they are facing a team from Africa. If you look at their trajectory, the football they are doing from 2018 to now, you actually can see that progression, that rise under their head coach, Thomas Christiansen. He was appointed in 2020. So what it means is that he's been with this team 6 years now. In the last 6 years, he stayed with this team. And in those years, he's taken them to a second place finish of the CONCACAF competition. What you'd want to liken it to, what we play in Africa here as the AFCON, right? So
0: okay.
1: They are a team that can be tagged as minnows.
0: Okay.
1: And clearly the rankings also show, because in that group, in Group L, the Black Stars are the lowest ranked nation in that group. So
0: okay.
1: I think that's what we need to know about that Panamanian team we'll be facing today.
0: But how important is tonight's game giving their progression into the next stages of the tournament?
1: Well, if you look at the format of this year's World Cup, everybody's first game is really important, because you win your first game, it takes you into the places, the best third place teams.
0: Mm-hmm.
1: You have 3 points in the back. Your chances of progressing is about 65-70%. And Ghana taking on Panama today, it's an important game, a very, very big game for the Black Stars, because you look at the next two teams that Ghana will be playing, in England and Croatia. On paper, those two teams are favorites. So the Black Stars' chances of progressing, they'll be looking at this Panama team and weighing up their chances really high, hoping that they can get a very good win and then go into that game against England and Croatia, hoping that a win or a draw again can get them to the next day of the competition. On the part of Panama too, I'm sure they'll be looking at us and be weighing up their chances. Like I said, the Black Stars are ranked 73rd in the FIFA ranking. People say the rankings don't play football, but if they look at our results in the past, especially the friendlies and also the AFCON qualifiers,
0: mm-hmm.
1: where we're losing to countries like Comoros, Niger, Sudan and all of that, they'll be taking huge motivation that they can go on and beat the Black Stars.
0: So
1: I think it's a tough game, and especially for a coach that we appointed with what, I think 72 days to the start of the World Cup. It's limited time. He hasn't got enough time to, or he didn't have enough time to prep this team, unlike that of the Panamanian team that we are facing. Thomas Christiansen has been with this, that team for 6 years now. So in terms of team cohesion, understanding what the players will give tonight, you would want to give it to the Panama team.
0: I like the fact you're talking about the team cohesion. It means that our grounds are a bit shaky, but the team has also faced another blow, which is the vice captain of the Black Stars, Thomas Partey, being denied entry into Canada. How
1: mm-hmm.
0: big is a blow to the team?
1: I think tonight the team will be missing leadership and control in midfield.
0: Okay.
1: Partey is a metronome. We don't have Partey's replacement in the team, I think.
0: Wow.
1: But we have players who can step in his shoes but not play like Partey.
0: Mm.
1: If you look at Partey's game time this season at Villarreal, even if you want to take out the whole episode with the Canadian immigration, he's not played enough games for Villarreal this season. He's done this 21 games in total.
0: Mm.
1: And there's been questions about his match fitness. If you watch that game against Wolves, he put in two tackles. The first one attracted a yellow card. The second one, the referee just allowed that to go. If that was a competitive game, he would have shown a red card. And it speaks about how slow he's been. So I said to a colleague that, look, even if we won that case
0: mm-hmm.
1: at the Canadian court yesterday, I don't think it will be the best decision by Carlos Queiroz to start him
0: okay.
1: because of he not being a match. effort, not playing enough game time this season. Even his coach at Villarreal, Marcelino Garcia, questioned his fitness, that he's aging, so he hasn't got that on his side. So I think players that can step in, Carlos Queiroz has got it. But like I said, we'll be missing that direct passes we get from Thomas Partey. If you've watched him and you know how he plays the ball, I think that will be missing today.
0: Let me just pick your thoughts on who you think Carlos Queiroz would be considering to play that role tonight.
1: I think he would rely on what we saw against Wolves in Elisha Owusu and Caleb Yerenshi.
0: Okay.
1: And those two players have actually played together for some time. I think the second option could be that we would probably see also Augustin Boache starting. But Augustin Boache is an attacking midfielder. So if Queiroz wants to go with a midfield three, it means that he would do Augustin Boache, Caleb Yerenshi, and also Elisha Owusu. But if he wants to do a double pivot, it means that he'll be doing Elisha Owusu and Caleb Yerenshi. And I think either of the two, I mean, any of that is good for what we'll be playing against, what we'll be doing against Panama today. Because like I said, Caleb Yerenshi is a hard worker. He is young, can do the box-to-box duties. And then Elisha Owusu will sit back, more like playing a similar role to what Partey will do. So I think the team in midfield, it's slightly weak and light, because if we start three players, it means that you have just one midfielder waiting in Kwesi Sibo. What if there is a red card or a player picks up an injury? You have just one midfielder who can play. So I just hope that we can see how the game win against Panama, and then Queiroz can count on Partey's presence against England and Croatia.
0: But finally, Gabby, what are your predictions for tonight? Do you see Ghana picking up their 3 points after today's game?
1: From what I've seen and read from people closer to the camp is that you can actually see that huge disparity in terms of the experience, Queiroz and Otuado. And this is not like to bring what is past, but Queiroz is experienced, and he knows that a win tonight is important and very crucial for the Black Stars if you want to progress out in the group stage. I'm confident that a lot of the boys in there are also motivated, because you are going into this game on the back of losing several key players, Partey inclusive, no Kudus. Alexander Djiku, no Mohamed Salisu. The two players have been playing together since 2022. So these boys are highly motivated, and I think that maybe a 1-0 win against Panama should come.
0: A 1-0 win.
1: Yeah.
0: All right. Thank you so much for your time. You heard from Gabby Ofeh, and he is with City Sports, giving us some insights ahead of tonight's game with Panama. Now, let's do some more stories. Geisha says this year's My Mama G Grand Finale is celebrating ordinary women whose contributions often go unnoticed despite their impact on society. Speaking to journalist, marketing manager for skin cleansing and skincare brands at Unilever Ghana, Frederick Asare said the initiative seeks to highlight the values women represent in society and has expanded beyond biological motherhood to honor all those who embody those qualities.
2: Every year, Geisha chooses to celebrate mothers as part of what we do to give back to the community. We choose to highlight the values that mothers represent in the community, which include resilience, care, nurturing, strength, and love. This year, we chose to change our approach and to bring the voice of the women in the communities beyond just biological motherhood. We chose to celebrate these values in almost every woman who is in the community. And that is what has made us come up with this campaign called My Mama G. This campaign is not exclusive to women in high authority, but to regular women in the community who exhibit these values day in and day out. And so this time around, we opened it up to bring these values of these celebrated women to the forefront of motherhood.
0: You heard marketing manager for skin cleansing and skincare brands at Unilever Ghana, Frederick Asare. Ending today's edition of the City Prime News, which has been live from our studio in Accra. Log on to citynewsroom.com for more stories. I am Ejubi Wiafe Akinti. Many thanks for listening. Good afternoon.

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0: cancer. 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
1: Most exciting.

Transmitting to you live from the studios here at Beach 105.5 FM. Good afternoon. Welcome to Beach Newsroom. My name is Ida Blankson. Coming up in the bulletin, Dr. Mamadou Bawumia rallies behind Black Stars ahead of World Cup opener. Aguero cuts fuel prices. A second pricing window takes effect. Africa's first blue food innovation hub to attract $10 million investment in Ghana. Details of these stories and more 15 minutes coming up. Do stay.

0: We appreciate your company. Let's now settle for the details of our stories. Ghana aims to attract at least 10 million Ghana aims to attract at least $10 million in private sector funding by 2032 through Africa's first Blue Food Innovation Hub, according to the Minister for Fisheries and Aquaculture Development. Emilia Arthur, addressing participants at a high-level African Blue Food Leadership Roundtable during the Our Ocean Conference 2026 in Mombasa, Kenya, Mrs. Arthur said the initiative is designed to stimulate innovation, draw investment, and support the sustainable expansion of Ghana's fisheries and aquaculture industry. She noted that the government has implemented several reforms to improve fisheries governance, enhance transparency, increase aquaculture output, and promote the responsible management of aquatic resources. Ghana, she said, is also investing in aquaculture growth, value addition, and productivity improvement while ensuring the long-term sustainability of its aquatic ecosystems.
1: The continent possesses rich fisheries resources, growing aquaculture industries, strategic maritime corridors, thriving coastal communities, blue carbon ecosystems, and significant opportunities in tourism, renewable energy, maritime services, and ocean innovation. Africa continues to attract only a small share of global blue finance. The challenge is not a lack of opportunity. The challenge is connecting capital to opportunity. For Ghana, the ocean is central to our development agenda. Fisheries and aquaculture support millions of livelihoods, contribute significantly to food and nutrition security. By the way, fish consumption, we are above the global per capita. We consume 25 kilograms per capita. 3 million, 10% of our population depend on fish, on the fishery sector for their livelihood. So it is an extremely important sector for us, and so it is for all of our African countries. We are therefore advancing a blue economy agenda which focuses both on oceans and inland water bodies within the connect that seeks to create jobs, strengthen food systems, build climate resilience, empower women and young people, and ensure the sustainable use of our marine and water resources.
0: And that was Madam Emilia Arthur, who is the Minister for Fisheries and Aquaculture. In some other stories, the Livelihood Empowerment Against Poverty program is set to increase its beneficiary enrollment nationwide, with an additional 50,000 households expected to be added. Head of Communications for LEAP, Colson Akambasim, says this will raise the total of beneficiaries from 350,000 to 400,000 following a nationwide reassessment. He also reviewed plans to index LEAP grants to inflation to protect beneficiaries from rising living costs.
2: The program in recent times has undergone what we call reassessment of the beneficiaries, the basis for which we could add or reduce the numbers. So currently, the program was paying 350,000 households, and through government support and partners, we are now increasing by another 50,000. So currently on roll, to kickstart the whole process, is 400,000 households nationwide. That is the caseload for the LEAP program now. And over time, the value of the grant has been depreciating, and government, through Ministry of Finance, has now indexed it against lag inflation, so that every inflationary year we increase it, so that the value will be the same irrespective of the inflationary trends that we have. So that is the guarantees that we have.
0: And that was Mr. Colson Akambasim, who is the Livelihood Empowerment Against Poverty Program Lead, Head of Communications. In some other stories, Ghana's largest indigenous beverage manufacturer, Casapreco PLC, has officially listed on the main market of the Ghana Stock Exchange. The listing is expected to enable the company to access long-term capital and support its expansion plans, while offering the investing public to the opportunity to acquire shares in the company. At the listing ceremony, Chief Executive Officer of Casapreco PLC, Richard Ajay, said the company took a deliberate approach to understanding Ghana's capital market before deciding to offer equity to investors.
3: I think after 3 years, we find that we are comfortable with the journey, we are comfortable with the regulators, and the business is open now. And for us, listing or bringing in equity is more or less like marriage. If you are not able to bring in the right partner, you divorce very soon. So it took us about 3 years to learn, and I believe that now we are ready and we found the right partners to work with in the equity space.
0: And that was the Chief Executive Officer of Kesa Perko PLC, Richard Ejay. Former Vice President and New Patriotic Party presidential candidate Dr. Mamadou Bawumia has extended his best wishes to the Black Stars as Ghana kicks off its 2026 FIFA World Cup journey today. Ghana's national team is set to face Panama in its opening group match on Wednesday, June 17 in Toronto, Canada. In a message of encouragement, Dr. Bawumia highlighted football's unique ability to unite Ghanaians and foster connections across borders. He expressed strong belief in the Black Stars' capacity to excel on the world stage and encouraged the players to take inspiration from the successes they have achieved in the past. His remarks come amid a surge of goodwill messages from political figures, football enthusiasts and Ghanaians both at home and abroad as the team prepares for its first game of the tournament.
4: Football has always been part of us as a nation. It has always united us, and it brings the world together. As the Black Stars start their journey at the 2026 World Cup, I want to wish them the very best. Black Stars, you have done it before, and you can do it again. The nation is behind you, and I am behind you. Go for gold. Go, Black Stars, go.
0: And that was Dr. Mahmoud Bawumia, who is the former vice president and the flag bearer of the New Patriotic Party. Let's do some other stories. Fuel prices have begun to decline at some fueling stations as oil marketing companies, or OMCs, adjust their pump prices downward for the second pricing window of 2026. The reductions are in line with the industry's bi-weekly fuel price review mechanism and Ghana's petroleum price deregulation policy. Well, reduced the price of petrol to 13.87 cedis per litre from 15.20 cedis per litre. Diesel also dropped from 16.50 cedis to 15.95 cedis per litre. The latest adjustment means Goil is now selling fuel only slightly above the price floor set by the National Petroleum Authority, and adjustments that is rare in recent times. Industry observers expect other OMCs to reduce prices today as well. Now, the government will no longer in the immediate term absorb part of the cost of petroleum products to ease the burden of fuel prices increase on consumers. A recent intervention was introduced to mitigate the impact of rising international oil prices, costing the government nearly 600 million cedis. Chief Executive of the NPA, Godwin Eduji Tamaklu, said the temporary relief measure prevented consumers from collectively paying an additional 600 million cedis for petroleum products during the period.
5: If you look at the price that there is a UPPF, there is a fuel marking, and there is just margin. What has happened over the period and through cabinet's intervention is that the first time we were able to take 2 cedis off the price of diesel. Now, that's for a month. Subsequently, looking at the dynamics and the price for cabinet further directed that we should reduce it by 1 cedi. So currently we have 1 cedi off diesel. That's an addition. So what it means is that if you have to pay, say, 10 cedis, government has taken 1 cedi from it. From the time government intervened to now, the government has spent close to 600 million Ghana cedis. What it means is that it would have cost the Ghanaian taxpayer, consumer of petroleum product, 600 million Ghana cedis more.
0: Godwin Ejuji Tamaklu is the chief executive of the NPA. And now in wrapping up, the Bank of Ghana is set to partner with commercial banks to introduce investment-linked remittance product aimed at directing a large portion of diaspora funds into productive sectors of the economy, including business expansion, infrastructure development, and long-term capital investment. According to the governor of the Bank of Ghana, John Senezyama, the initiative forms part of a broader effort to improve macroeconomic conditions in a stronger banking sector to drive economic growth and deepen the country's financial markets. Speaking during a post-monetary policy committee engagement with chief executives of banks in Accra, Dr. Ezeama said the central bank would work closely with banks, product developers and other stakeholders to design mechanisms that encourage remittance inflows to be invested rather than spent on consumption. He noted that channeling remittances into productive investment would help expand domestic financial markets, enhance economic resilience, and support sustainable long-term growth. And that's that for Beach Newsroom this afternoon. Let's recap the top headlines.

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0: Africa.
1: From the information I'm getting from DJ Storm, at the time it was called Crank Music. If he's lying, I'm lying. Well, this is Afa Francho coming to you from Iwerdem. Then times Iwerdem, he's now Edem. Grima. With Kobna Kobna on this tune. Hi guys, you're welcome.
2: Now,
1: good afternoon to you. 28 minutes into 2 p.m. It's a Wednesday afternoon, 17th of June, 2026. Speaking of 17th of June, it's a big day for the whole of Ghana. There's a whole lot going on in Ghana when it comes to football. We're going to delve into it. Let me give you some highlights of the show. I spoke to you about Dear Dad yesterday. Well, we're kickstarting today. You can send a 30-second video message via WhatsApp on 020-105-1055. 020-105-1055. And then we're going to call your dad and let him listen. It's going to be featured right here on the Sunset Beach. And then at 3:30, the girls are going to join me with E-Buzz. Moving on at 4 o'clock p.m., it's Sports Flash. At 4:35, we delve into the street talk for today. Today is just simple. What are your predictions for tonight's match? Ghana against Panama. What are your predictions? That's on the street talk today.

y'all doing? Well, just sticking the stand right here on the show. I'm here with DJ Storm. My name is KK, KK about four. Kenneth Alvin Jr. is also seated right here. Let's do this like nobody's business. You're welcome to the show.

Well, I told you about Dear Dad. This is our time to show our appreciation to our fathers. Well, so far, I've had a lot and a lot and a lot of videos right here. And we're going to speak to the daddies in no time. What you need to do is also send me yours on 020-105-1055. Send a 30-second video showing your appreciation to your daddy or any father figure in your life. And then we are going to air it right here on the show. So I'm going to leave it to DJ Storm to get us all poised for Dear Dad. And then very soon we're going to kickstart. Stick and stay. This is a tune from Abuchi, and he calls this Happy Father.

0: Happy Father's Day in advance to all our fathers out there.
1: Happy Father's Day to you.
0: Happy Father's Day. Going out to our CEO, Mr. Kwame Adumonte. Engineer Kwame Adumonte. All right, now it's about you and your daddy.
2: To be a man, eh? Oh, wow.
0: We're going to delve in no time. My girls are seated doing some backdoor production for me. We're currently live on Facebook. You can give us a join, give us a follow, and also stick with us right there. I'm KKKK Abamfo in here with DJ Storm.
3: Happy Father's Day to every man where they do everything.
0: Including Kenneth Aben Jr., who is making sure we are live on Facebook.

0: up. So I have our first daddy on the line and we're going to get to him. Hello, sir. Oh, I think we've lost him.
1: Happy Father's Day to you. Happy Father's Day to you. Happy Father's
0: Day. Our first daddy is Mr. Joseph Bismarck Dankwa. Mr. Joseph Bismarck Dankwa. We lost him.
2: Yeah, man.
0: We're calling him back.

0: All right, so we have Mr. Bismack back on the line. Mr. Joseph Bismack Dankwa. Hello, Daddy. Good afternoon. Hello, good afternoon.
1: Afternoon.
0: Irabri, yawa, what do you be say? Yemfa assembly na yen control. Inti yarika se fi beach FM was secondita kwade. Inti minyarika se ewo radio do. Inti na anke ya peda wara so ete na enhu unkomo krono. Hello, Dan, pocha owa. Inti, wasu te men.
2: Happy Father's Day, Mr. Joseph Bismack Dankwa. Thank you for being a good father in my life, and thank you for the love, your strength, and the sacrifices you have made for me. I really appreciate all your efforts in my life, and I'm so proud to call you as my father. Thank you, and I ask God for abundant blessing, and all positive things should be at your side. I love you so much, and happy Father's Day once again. Bye. Happy Father's Day, Mr. Joseph Bismack Dankwa. Thank you for being a good father in my life, and thank you for the love, your strength, and the sacrifices you have made for me. I really appreciate all your efforts in my life, and I'm so proud to call you as my father. Thank you, and I ask God for abundant blessing, and all positive things should be at your side. I love you so much, and happy Father's Day once again. Bye.
0: So this is from the daughter of Mr. Bismack Dankwa, and she had wanted her dad to listen. But I think the network is quite not stable. But certainly, we're going to give the message to him. We are waiting for our next caller.

0: Yes. All right, so we have our next daddy on the line. We have Mr. Joseph Nicholas Akun. Hello, daddy. Hello.
1: Hello.
0: Daddy,
1: hello.
0: Good afternoon.
1: Good afternoon.
0: Mpacho, we're from KK, and I'm speaking to you from Beach FM Takradi.
1: Okay.
0: All right. Daddy, happy Father's Day to you in advance.
1: Thank you.
0: All right. We have a message for you here, and this is from somebody very dear to you, and she wants to wish you a happy Father's Day in advance. We would like you to take a listen so you would know the message for yourself. Is that okay?
1: Okay.
0: All right, Daddy.
2: Mr. Joseph Bismarck-Dankwa, thank you for being a good father in my life, and thank you for the love, your strength, and the sacrifices you have made for me. I really appreciate all your efforts in my life, and I'm so proud to call you as my father. Thank you, and I ask God for abundant blessing and all.
3: My dad's name is Mr. Joseph Nicholas Akon. It's a Father's Day.
1: Hello?
3: And I want to use this opportunity to wish my dad a happy Father's Day. I know I've not been the best of a daughter. I've been a prodigal one. I'm very stubborn. But this man, he never left my side. He stood by me. And today, I want him to know that I love him so much. I never for once took him for granted. And wherever he is, I want to tell him that God bless him so much. And I love him. My dad's name is Mr. Joseph Nicholas Akon.
0: All right, Daddy. So your daughter is saying she hasn't really been of her good behavior, but you've never left her side. And she's saying thank you to you.
1: Most welcome.
0: I'm having goosebumps on me already. Happy birthday to you. I just said happy birthday. Happy Father's Day in advance to you, Mr. Akon. Keep being the good dad that you are.
1: Thank you very much.
0: You're welcome, sir. How-

All right, ladies and gentlemen, you can also come in with yours on 020-105-1055. It's simple. Just send a 30-second video message going out to your dad in advance for the Father's Day we're about to celebrate. And it's been emotional already. It's been very emotional. So far, we've had a conversation with Mr. Joseph Bismarck Dankwa. We've also had a conversation with Mr. Joseph. Oh, another Joseph. Joseph Nicholas Akun.

0: Ladies and gentlemen, no. That is our Ted Daddy already.
1: It just be funny cause if man no.
0: We're exactly 48 minutes into 2 p.m. The messages are making me quite emotional. I don't know why.
1: Man no,
0: I want to cry. My name is KKKK Obanfo in here with my team. DJ Storm is in here. In here is Kenneth Aben Jr. Agnes is part of the production team, including Candy Nolene. Prince is seated here.

0: You know what time it is. 31 minutes into 3 p.m. here on Beach 105.5 FM. Second D Takradi's music leader, Rhythms and More. It's Wednesday afternoon. This is the Sunset Beach. It's a Black Star jersey studio right about now. No, Ken, you're not in a Black Star jersey. No, you're not. Ladies and gentlemen, we are six in here, and four of us are in Black Star jersey. Ejeraba is in white. Candy, DJ Storm, and I are in yellow. I think my yellow is dim. I don't know why, though. Mine is original. Eh? Thank you. Thank you, baby. You don't buy original. All right, guys, we had to delve into the stars. Before then, hi, Black Stars. How are you?
1: Hi. I heard yours is the original one. No, yeah. This is the current one. This is the original
0: one. Mine is
1: one.
0: The original,
1: in
0: girl.
1: Fact,
0: girl.
1: Approved girl. Worldwide girl. As the best girl. Jersey ever girl. In Ghana, like in the whole wide world.
0: What can I say?
1: 19.
0: Yeah, look where it is original. I know current is original. DJ's own is a cloned one. Ladies and
2: you,
0: gentlemen.
2: They will come for you. He will come for you.
0: Girls, how are you?
3: We are fine.
0: We are good. How do you guys feel ahead of the march today?
1: Okay, I'm actually prepared for anything at all.
0: On the street talk today, we are asking your predictions. Don't bring it now. It's exactly 4:35. You can pop up with your predictions for tonight's match, Ghana against Panama. Let's see how that goes. Before then, I am hearing a teacher has been caught again. What is the story? Candy, you're starting with us.
3: You know, today's an interesting day.
0: Tell me.
3: And I feel like interesting stories will actually make the day
0: yeah.
3: itself.
0: Yeah,
3: And I know. I'm just giving it back to back. SHS students surround a teacher's residence, demanding that their female classmate Destiny come outside. End of story. This one is so explanatory.
0: What is it with the teachers lately?
3: I don't know. It's very weird.
0: So, do we have confirmation of where this happened?
3: We don't have a lot of confirmations as to where the.
0: But this is a Ghanaian video.
3: Yes, it is.
1: I can see something.
0: Please hold on. You know, ladies and gentlemen, please come join us on Facebook in case you haven't seen the video. I see a teacher in his boxer going into a room and some boys dragging him out. And later, I think the girl who came out is the Destiny, yeah?
3: Yes, her name is Destiny.
0: Oh, so Destiny was really in there?
3: She was really in there.
0: Oh, they are beating the teacher out.
3: They lashed him.
0: What?
3: They lashed him. And I feel like this is what they should be doing.
0: Calm down. Don't condone violence. Calm down.
1: It's not the right way, actually.
0: You were about saying
1: I want to say that, you know, this thing has been happening. It's just that we are in a digital world, and so everything, I mean, we just pick our phones and then we just record them. But this has been going on, and then so it's actually normal. If you say what is happening to the teachers nowadays, it has been going on.
0: We just haven't been catching them.
1: We are now, you know, recording them, videoing them,
3: and putting them out there.
1: Kiki
3: is sitting here. When we're doing Red Beach, she has been getting booking hats like that. Oh, this thing, they are just there.
0: Relax.
3: They are just.
0: Your microphone is off. Hey, Candy.
1: No.
0: The booking hats, that's.
1: Shut up. No.
3: It's true. It's true. I mean, look at how sexy she is. She's just here, and teachers are following
1: students. I mean, that is cool chop. So, you know,
4: it's just a cool chop. The coming trim.
1: Chief Prince dance and interpretation.
4: Oh, so you had a broken heart.
3: A
4: coming trim.
0: I don't think you're me.
4: You had a broken heart.
1: When was this though? We have to know.
0: Ladies and gentlemen, I just got to know that I'm not so loved as I think I am.
1: Oh, relax.
0: Unfortunately. What is the next story?
3: We love you.
1: This is actually a sad one. Okay. So, a 17-year-old final year student of Infante Pim Senior High School in Cape Coast has been found dead in what police called a case of suicide. Yeah, so the body was... or the body identified as Emmanuel Arta was discovered in an uncompleted building at Olan North in a suburb of Cape Coast. And after a carpenter working at the site, I mean, alerted the police, they were there. And then the response was around 11th June 2026. Yes, they found the student's body, and then I mean his items that were there was a black backpack which contains geography, I mean paper, one mug that I mean it was written, you know, by this guy. And then the police also retrieved two mobile phones, an Android phone and a small feature phone, along with other personal belongings. And they said investigations into the incidents are ongoing at the moment.
0: And they are saying it's a suicide.
1: It's a case of suicide. You know, maybe
0: four
1: it wasn't
0: phones, a student.
1: Yeah,
3: there might be more.
1: Yeah, no, it's two mobile phones, an Android phone, and a small feature phone.
0: So it's two phones.
1: Yes, so it's two phones. And probably, if it's a case of suicide, probably he was just disturbed, or, you know, something was going through his head, or he thought he was going to fail the paper. I don't know, but...
0: Hey, no one in failure, you're failure.
1: Yes.
3: The school has counselors. You can talk to somebody.
0: For all you know, maybe it's not because of the
3: exam. It's not that, so maybe it's something personal, maybe from the home.
1: But yes, though, it doesn't call for that action. Yeah, you shouldn't have taken his life.
3: In case, she has not given up.
1: Hey.
3: Sorry.
1: What do you have?
0: ready, mommy.
3: We'll go home together. We'll go home together.
0: You know, seaside is real.
1: Yeah,
0: it's unfortunate that it has to happen that way. Yeah. But please, if you ever think of suicide, please take it out. Please take it out. The world needs you. Your family does. Your people around you need. And you need yourself not to die. It's unfortunate. It's very unfortunate.
1: Yes, students.
0: Let's just see the updates from the Ghana Police Service. Yeah. Unless they don't want to pursue, but if they want to, definitely something is going to pop up. That's unfortunate. What's next story?
3: The next story is our former vice president and New Patriotic Party presidential candidate, Dr. Mahmoud Baumia, has extended his best wishes to the Black Stars. This evening, I don't know, the kind of morale the Black Stars are getting. Charlie, please, we beg.
1: The song actually was given the thing as a vibe.
0: Can you please hit us with Black Stars from Kofi Kinata?
3: Glorious AU.
1: Yeah, my crush, you know. I'm crushing on you wherever you are.
0: Girl.
1: Yeah.
0: He's my man.
1: No, relax.
3: Everybody's your man. Why? Why?
0: So, Dr. Baumia is sending his best wishes.
3: Yes, to the Black Stars.
0: To the Black Stars. Black Stars, we're also bringing our best wishes to you. Charlie, mon yermo.
3: Hey, God.
0: You see, if we're just praying nothing happens. But if you make something negative happen, South Africans and
3: swear to God,
0: go back. And we just don't want that. So please get the morale, get everything you need. Play with your heart.
3: Just focus.
0: Play with every bit of
3: focus on the net.
0: Of blood in you, make us proud. Yeah, make us proud.
3: If we are not scoring, they are not scoring.
0: Ladies and gentlemen, Black Stars from Kofi Kinata. Let's enjoy, and we'll be back with the last story.
1: Yeah.

0: gentlemen. Oh my God, I'm tired. Oh my God. Mabre. Is it a dance I danced?
1: Yeah.
0: It's for the Black Stars. Oh, we are doing this for the Black Stars.
1: Yo.
0: Hey.
1: Yo.
0: All right, ladies and gentlemen, this is our momentum for the game tonight at exactly 11 a.m. Hey. PM.
2: 11 PM.
0: 11 PM.
2: Oh, we are patiently waiting.
1: But we don't have a choice.
0: But the thing is, we have work by tomorrow.
2: Oh, I cannot watch.
1: Yesterday, I wake up with the news.
2: Yesterday, he was watching.
0: All right, quickly, let's come in with our last story. And
3: so,
0: let's roll.
3: Yes, event organizer and entertainment analyst Robert Kla has called on Ghanaian authorities to be more proactive in resolving visa and immigration challenges affecting national team players. So, we know about parties, Thomas parties.
0: Yeah.
3: I mean, you know, I mean, visa refusal, or let's say, entry into Canada against this today's match, right? So I mean, he's asking, you know, the our authorities, especially the Foreign Affairs, the Ministry of Foreign Affairs, to work closely with the sports authorities ahead of major competitions like this, so that this doesn't repeat itself again.
0: I think this is very important. I mean, what Partey is going through is not nice.
3: Yeah.
0: It's not nice.
3: It's not even fair. He's not even guilty.
0: It's not fair at all.
3: Hey.
0: It's not fair at all.
3: Yeah.
0: Anyways, we just pray all those court issues and everything it comes to an end of him. Let's just pray everything goes well.
3: They should prepare next time
0: to work around
3: these things. Could have been
2: dealt
3: with. Yeah, last minute.
2: Last minute.
3: No,
2: then you are.
3: We don't do that. Yeah.
0: Ken, what's your take on this particular story?
4: Madam Broken Heart. So you see, it is not even Partey alone.
0: Yeah.
4: You see, actually, for every World Cup, the usual routine is that we mobilize supporters to go to the stadium and support the Blasters. But for this time around, majority of them couldn't get visa, so the government has to buy tickets for Ghanaians living in Toronto to go and support the Blasters. So we hope and pray that next time around, things like that will not happen. But for Partey's issue, what I would say is very unfortunate, because there are things that I do not understand.
0: Like,
4: because the United States has given him an entry into the country. Moreover, the issue has not been, you know, concluded yet. He's still not proven guilty. I don't know why still they had to deny.
0: Would you say it's kind of a witch hunt against his career?
3: No. About that, it's the laws. It's the laws of Canada that once you are charged with something, even if you are not guilty, you haven't proven guilty or something, once you are charged, you are not allowed entry. Do you get it? You are not given visa. So that's the thing. So Canada is a sovereign state, and they wouldn't do anything. You see Qatar thing. I mean, when you go there, you don't have to drink alcohol. So people weren't taking in alcohol. You get it. So that is their laws
0: as well. To Rome, you do what Romans do.
3: Yes. So they are not going to allow you entry.
0: It's so unfortunate what is happening to Thomas Partey, but we're still behind the Black Stars of Ghana, ladies and gentlemen. So it's a goal.
4: So Kiko, what's your prediction for tonight?
0: Well, that's a conversation on the Street Talk at exactly 4:35
4: PM. We need to ask you first before you ask us.
0: At 4:35. What do you mean, Nanami?
4: You get the score.
0: Did you guys team up against me today?
3: I'm wondering, what did you do?
4: Today.
0: Bye bye. Ladies and gentlemen, that was the crew. I brought you E-Buzz. We are all poised up, all ready for the match at exactly 11 p.m. At exactly 4, Felix Buensu is going to join us with Sports Flash, bringing you every detail when it comes to sports. Until then, more tunes coming to you from DJ Storm. I am KK Obafo. Stick and stay.

0: When you talk, make you come and front, make you fall in pity.
1: Rama, what is the matter?
0: I go prove to them, say somebody bad, eh? Somebody wicked, eh? I go do my best to make all of you nervous. I don't got money for my set, I don't intercept. I get put together for recession. You want get kicked, put a big jump fence, eh?
2: Oh,

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1: Do you know that what was the result? 3-0. Do you know what this means? 3 premierships. I won more premierships alone than the other 19 managers together.
2: With their team! Roma have risen from their ruins!
3: Sterling up alongside. Raheem Sterling for Liverpool. He's seen Henderson face to face with Fernandinho.
4: Henderson!
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0: right, it's time to talk sports here on Beach 105.5 FM. My name is Felix Boyensi. Plenty of games to be played in the ongoing FIFA World Cup. We've already had some interesting results. At 5 p.m., of course, Portugal will take on DR Congo. We understand that Cristiano Ronaldo, he is starting for the Portuguese national team, looking forward to, lead the team and possibly grab their first win in the tournament. Of course, it is their first game, and if anyone doubted if Cristiano Ronaldo would lead the line for Portugal tonight, well, I wouldn't know why you actually doubted that, but obviously, he's the main man for the team, and he is starting at this particular fixture for the Portuguese national team. Let me run by you the confirmed lineout for both countries. Goalkeeper Diogo Costa, who plays for that is FC Porto, he's in post this evening with Joao Cancelo, Arojo, Renato Vieira, and Nuno Mendes. They are the four men at the back for Portugal. In midfield is João Neves and Vitinha. Bernardo Silva is up front with Bruno Fernandes, Pedro Neto, and Cristiano Ronaldo. Some notable names in there for DR Congo, who qualified via the playoff stage. Now, the likes of Ata Masuaku, Axel Tuazembe, Chancel Mbemba, Aaron Wan-Bissaka, they are all starting for DR Congo. Up front is Juan Iwisa and Cedric Bakambu, the good old Cedric Bakambu, up front for DR Congo. So, interesting game that will be. Remember, kickoff is at exactly 5 p.m. Ghana time. Now, at 8 p.m., the games will continue. England will take on Croatia in what appears to be a crucial fixture. Well, let's hear from Thomas Tuchel, the head coach of the Three Lions, reacting ahead of the game later this evening against the Croats.
1: We dream. I think we have a right to dream, but we don't want to be delusional. We know that it comes with the responsibility, and the responsibility is on the effort. We want to put the effort in and then deserve the outcome. I think no one expects us to give a guarantee that we win it. No one expects that we promise to win it. But the way we play, the way we arrive, and the way we try, I think, and I hope that they can feel it and they can be proud of us, and to bring that joy. That's the target, and that's the overlaying or underlying
2: Beach
1: purpose.
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0: Right, so that was the head coach of England, Thomas Tuchel, speaking there. He also explained the situation with Tino Livramento, who has left camp, and also the decision to call Chelsea centre-back Trevoh Chalobah.
1: Very disappointed and very sad. All of us were. It was kind of a little shock in training when he stopped training, and he straight away had the feeling that this can be an injury that costs him the tournament, and he was unfortunately right. After assessment,

0: scoring all three goals for the Argentine national team. Let's still do some World Cup related news. Ivory Coast forward Eli Wahi, we understand he is under investigation over a suspected betting-related incident. Now, the 23-year-old was arrested less than 2 weeks before the World Cup as authorities investigate whether he deliberately received a yellow card while playing for OGC Nice against FC Metz. That was on May 17, 2026. The investigation, we understand, remains ongoing. And so we'll keep tabs and we will definitely update you. Let's move away from the World Cup and do some transfer news. Leandro Trossard, who plays for Arsenal, we understand, is open to leaving the club this summer, with Aston Villa a preferred destination for the Belgian. Now, the winger is entering the final year of his contract in Arsenal. They are prepared to, you know, sanction a sale rather than risk losing him for free. That would be in 2027. Now, Leeds United, together with Everton Football Club and Nottingham Forest, are all monitoring Juventus striker Lois Openda this summer's transfer window. Now, Juventus, we understand they are prepared to sell the Belgian forward after a difficult spell in Turin and are expected to demand between 35 million and 40 million euros. Now, Leeds United are among the clubs showing the strongest interest, while Everton and Nottingham Forest are also keeping a close eye on that particular situation. Lois Openda is keen on a move to the English Premier League. Let's move on, do some more of transfers. Inter Milan, we understand they have also made an approach for Real Madrid midfielder Eduardo Camavinga. Inter Milan president Giuseppe Morata, he discussed the Frenchman situation with Florentino Perez during a recent meeting. Now, despite interest from Inter, Camavinga has no intention of leaving Real Madrid and remains determined to fight for his place when Jose Mourinho takes over as the head coach. Now, Coventry City and Hull City are both keen on signing Angel Gomez from Olympique Marseille this summer. Now, the former England international is open to leaving Marseille, and he's looking for a return to a top-flight English football after his loan spell with Wolverhampton Wanderers. Now, Olympique Marseille are prepared to sell Gomez, and they are expected to demand between 15 and 20 million euros. Now, several Premier League clubs are also monitoring the player's situation. Now, Xabi Alonso wants, if we understand, he was unaware of Real Madrid's move for Marco Correa and only discovered the deal after seeing Fabrizio Romano's, you know, famous here we go post on social media. Now, the surprise development has raised eyebrows with Xabi Alonso seemingly learning about the transfer at the same time as everyone else. I mean, it came really fast. And the coach of Chelsea Football Club also very, very surprised with that particular one. Now, still at Chelsea, they have made contact with the entourage of Atalanta right-back Marco Palestra. Now, the 21-year-old defender, we understand, is attracting growing interest after his development in Italy, with both Premier League clubs gathering information on a potential transfer move. We understand that no negotiations have taken place with Atalanta at this stage, and neither club has submitted an offer. There's also Manchester City looking to get the signature of the 21-year-old. A lot happening in a transfer market, and definitely I'll be here to update you as and when in our subsequent bulletins. Let's now move away from the foreign front and do some local news. Yesterday, the Vice President of the Republic of Ghana, His Excellency Professor Jane Nana Opoku-Agyeman, she charged the Black Stars to show courage and unity as they begin their 2026 FIFA World Cup campaign against Panama later today. Now, addressing players and officials during a visit to the team hotel in Toronto, the Vice President conveyed the goodwill of His Excellency President John Dramani Mahama and assured the team of the nation's full support. Let's hear from the Vice President.
1: We know you are doing well. We know you've already excelled. But we want you to go even higher. Every mother wants their child to be the best they can be and to excel even when they think that they have reached their goal. So we are here

0: to encourage you to do even more. You have heard from Nana Swebo about group work, and I think that is part of the strength in sports. It's about cooperation. Regardless what your strength is, it becomes even more strong when it is played along somebody else. And if in the process you make someone else even stronger, you succeed even more. So that is what we want to leave with you. Ghana is rooting for you. Regardless where Ghanaians are, whether they're in the diaspora, they're in the markets at home, they're in the field, in the markets, in the farms, regardless, they are rooting for you. Ghana is behind you. And Ghana has high expectations of you. We know you'll do the best you can. And that is our wish. It is our prayer. There are also times when you may lose yourself in the interest of the group. That is very important. And as I said, in the end, it's about the group success. It's about the success of Ghana. When Ghana shines, we don't really want to know individually who brought us there, but we know those who brought us there. We are counting on you. We know you will stand to the, you will rise to the occasion.
1: Right, so that was the Vice President of the Republic of Ghana, His Excellency Professor Jane Nana Opoku Ajiman. So, obviously, we are all rooting for the Black Stars. It's all about the Black Stars. I mean, on the local front, it's all about the Black Stars. No Thomas Tell party, but hopefully that wouldn't cause a major upset. And all that we are looking forward to is the Black Stars winning convincingly against Panama later this evening. Kickoff will be at exactly 11 p.m. So if you get the eyes, you know, to stay up at that time, you know, kindly do so. The game will come to an end around 1, you know, close to 1 a.m. And please don't be late to work tomorrow. Yes, don't be late to work tomorrow, Kenneth Abman. That'll be it for sports here on Beach 105.5 FM. My name is Felix Boyce. Sunset Beach continues with KK Abanfo.

0: All right, so you heard from Felix Buensi on Sports Flash. It's been a while we had a convo after your segment. How have you been?
1: Yeah, I'm good. Mm-hmm. I'm good.
0: You look tired.
1: Yeah.
0: Today on the Street Talk...
2: We asked him how is he. Take some.
3: We all look tired, please.
2: You don't look tired, he's hungry.
0: He's hungry?
2: He's hungry. I just gave him some snacks.
3: Look at the way he's pouncing on
0: it. Oh, so you're hungry.
2: Talk to the microphone. You can't talk.
3: Come here, yeah.
1: Pardon?
0: Charlie, on the Street Talk today, we are asking, what are your predictions for tonight's match? See, I mean, you are a sports person. I mean, you know Panama, you know how they play, you know Ghanaians and how they play, the tactics and all. What is your prediction for tonight? Then after, I'm going to go to Kenton.
1: I mean, I expect the Blasters to win.
0: Okay.
1: Panama are ahead of the Blasters in the latest FIFA ranking, but that wouldn't stop us from winning.
0: Well, where is Panama?
1: They're in the CONCACAF region.
0: Okay.
1: Panama.
0: And Ghana?
1: The North America.
0: And Ghana?
1: As in the positions. Mm-hmm. Oh, we are not faring too good.
0: Okay.
1: Yes. Mm. We are not faring too good. But obviously that wouldn't stop, or it shouldn't stop the Blasters from winning.
0: Mm-hmm.
1: I mean, it's Panama.
0: Mm-hmm.
1: We are not underrating them, but we should be able to beat them.
0: Okay. Yes, yeah, sure.
1: So I want...
0: We can do better.
1: Yeah, we can do better. All exactly. Right. So I'm predicting a 2-1 win for the Blasters. Of course, the Kinky party should happen tomorrow.
0: Hey.
1: And so, a 2-1 win for the Blasters.
0: A 2-1.
1: Yeah.
0: Kenneth, what's your prediction for tonight?
3: Well, I'm expecting a very, very, very difficult game for the Blasters.
0: Mm-hmm.
3: Because you have not been that impressive.
0: Okay.
3: When it comes to our game. So, I'm expecting Panama to give us a tough competition, a tough game.
0: Mm-hmm.
3: But nevertheless, even though we are going into the game without our, let's say, our the most experienced

0: one would do. But if
1: so, these predictions, would you say it's going to come in the first half or in the second half?
0: Oh, but we have not been that solid in the first half.
1: In the first half.
0: We are like Barcelona.
1: Okay.
0: We perform woefully in the first half, but we come back in the second half and we do justice to whatever that we are supposed to do. So,
1: okay.
0: Well, it's a new coach though, but I'm still seeing, you know, a Black Stars win.
1: I have a feeling a lot of workers are going to call in tomorrow sick.
0: Especially somebody that I can see.
1: Offense is going to do commentary and all, so definitely he is going to be tired.
2: You will not be happy if I show up tomorrow.
0: Oh, you will not be happy.
2: Oh, because I'll be home around 2 a.m.
1: Oh, my darling. Oh, minya beba. All right, ladies and gentlemen, that was Felix Mercy.
2: I want us to leave it late so that we should panic small, you know.
1: Okay.
2: Yeah, it should be our 80th minute, honey baby, you know.
0: Because the euphoria in town, so if we should delay a bit, confirm the trash.
1: And it is said that if you should go to Takoradi Market Circle right now and you're not in a Ghana jersey, you're going to feel bad.
0: Oh, yes, even in the office.
1: Every single person is in. You're feeling bad, yeah?
0: Even in the office. Myself and Felix Boyens.
1: Felix, you're feeling bad.
0: We are the odd one out.
1: Prince is feeling bad.
0: I love the euphoria.
1: Yeah,
2: you both pretend.
1: When it comes to the blaster,
2: you pretend as if you don't like the team. You don't love the blaster.
1: Ladies and gentlemen, we're leaving in the hands of DJ Storm right about now. That was Felix Buensi and that was Kenneth Abban Jr. At exactly 4:35, the girls are going to join me with their prediction for the march tonight. Stick and stay.

0: Portugal have never won the World Cup, but they are being tipped as potential challengers for the trophy this summer, considering the quality in their squad. In the other fixtures, if it finally comes home for England, it will come home from the other side of the planet, as Thomas Tuchel's men kick off their World Cup 2026 Group L adventure against Croatia. That will be at the AT&T Stadium in Arlington. Ghana and Panama clash in Toronto Stadium later today in Group L, as both countries look to commence their World Cup campaigns on a positive note. The Black Stars have struggled through a pile of friendly fixtures ahead of their opening match in Canada, while Panama have shown signs of considerable progression. Not too long ago, Ghana football was rocked after their beloved national side failed to qualify for the AFCON. However, all will be forgotten if they can enjoy a productive summer in North America. My name is Felix Boynty, and I brought you World Cup Blitz here on Beach 105.5 FM. I know you'll be rooting for the Black Stars. 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

0: 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Rhythms and more. Second Takradi's music leader. Ladies and gentlemen, on the Street Talk today, we are asking a very simple question. What are your predictions for the march tonight at exactly 11 p.m.? Minutes into 4 p.m. right here in the studios of Beach 105.5 FM. I am KKKK Abamfo, and the girls are seated, one in a white Ghana Black Star jersey and the other in a yellow, the unoriginal one. I mean, the most original one, right? Today. Hi. What's up?
1: Yeah, we are good now.
2: Our expectations high for this evening.
1: I just got to know that the match is at
2: 11 a.m.
1: So
2: your eyes cannot do it.
1: I thought it was 5 p.m. So I was willing to stay.
0: You can't sacrifice.
2: Me, I can.
0: 11
1: that time. Yeah, I don't know whether it's going to be worth it, but yeah.
2: Hey, me, sure. I can.
0: No,
2: I promise on my honor.
1: I don't know whether it's going to be worth it.
0: Can you calm down, Gloria? At this point, I don't feel your patriotism.
1: Well, I was, Roato, you know, Roato. Like, you know, but that time, I don't know whether it would be my sleep.
2: Gloria, Roato.
0: For once,
2: remove your dress.
1: If I don't take care, I'll do all night. If
0: you're not asleep by 11 p.m., you might do all night.
1: I might.
0: It's for the Black Stars.
2: Do it. Yes.
1: They come to work.
2: Do it
1: tomorrow.
2: For us.
0: Okay. Oh, okay.
1: That's
0: okay.
1: That's so
0: tomorrow, HR is going to make you close early.
1: Let's wait and see, because our men, we know them.
0: Don't do that.
1: You know, I
2: support anything.
1: Yes, you know, you shouldn't be all excited, because this is a team that we lost almost, like, I think we lost all our friends.
0: Do you know what
1: game.
0: God can do?
2: What God can do that not exists, though.
1: No, I don't really, you know, I thought it was 5 p.m. So the 5 p.m. won't say anything. Why every day, no daybreak. I can't. Bye. Of course, you pay me that. Would it be worth it?
0: Okay.
2: No. TGM and Pometina Hoshe, not Black Stars.
0: So let's put it this way. If I get home by 6 p.m., I think I'm going to take a 1 hour or an hour and a half nap. So I'm going to get
2: okay,
0: all
2: Then
0: I'm going
2: to do this scene.
0: I'm gonna eat.
2: Yes, eat. Eat. Don't eat plenty or you might scream, go, and you vomit. So don't eat plenty.
0: If I add my emotions to it, Anyway, girls, what are your predictions? I'm starting with Ijeoma.
1: Yeah, so it's going to be a draw, to be fair. I'm not expecting anything. I actually want them to win, but you know, checking everything. You know
0: what you're doing?
1: Yeah.
0: You're just playing it safe.
1: Yeah, to be safe. I don't want any broken hearts.
0: So
1: it's safe to be a draw, like draw. I mean, it's fine.
0: What are your predictions? Actually,
1: mine is 1-1
0: against Panama.
1: Yeah, so
0: or
1: Ghana
0: 1-1.
1: Panama 1 or 1-1 draw. Yeah. Playing it safe. It's a tricky game.
0: If not that you are looking beautiful, and I told you something. Candy, what are your predictions?
2: It's a goal. I'm screaming in my oh my God. You see, you said when you were younger, when they score, you go and run.
1: I'm running for Ghana. No. Yeah. I'm actually, you know.
2: And that's on the nail, sir.
1: They should, let me start. You know, they should prove me wrong.
2: They should prove
1: me wrong, you know.
0: I'm just imagining myself. I have this big t-shirt. That's what I'm gonna wear. So when I start jumping, I'll be free to jump.
1: I mean, yeah.
0: So, Kani, what are your predictions?
2: Well, I'll go with what Gloria said too. It's either a draw or your best shape. More
0: stop
2: them.
0: Playing safe.
2: Oh,
0: that's what you're doing.
1: We know our team. We're
2: excited though for everything, but we are expecting anything. That's it's good. We are like this.
0: You guys are nice.
2: Oh, what are your expectations then? What do you think?
0: My expectations is I want to jump.
1: You know, you can be all excited and then it gets after the match and then you're all down and you know jump. All your
2: people have put their life on this thing. They bet on this thing. If Ghana doesn't win this, he will sell his property.
0: We are all down, so I say, my bed is waiting for me. I'm gonna sleep.
1: But because it's our first match, I want them to put their all into the match, into the game, and then make us proud. I in the match, South Africa, what about true in that?
2: Oh, the Ashasono, what the whole giddy energy in Shima.
1: Yeah,
2: I think the beginning on yet the for you know, yet the
0: beginning. Kenneth is a sports person, and he said something that okay, I think it was Felix. Felix was saying something that Ghanaians like to stretch us a lot during the first half, and they surprise us during the second half.
1: I don't think it will be safe.
0: Do you know their tactics? Maybe they have their tactics.
1: I am thinking it's not safe because second half now, when you are, if I don't score, the game is about ending. Yes. No, nothing that you are all giddy. Score first half, no, you have something there. If you can score two, so that second half, no, still neighbor giddy giddy important say ansha, it's fine. Then there, you would wait till last minute. Why?
0: We
2: have a new coach.
0: Be optimistic.
1: Black Stars all the way, you know.
0: And patriotic. You are not nice.
1: I'm in my jersey.
0: No.
1: I'm supporting you, people.
0: You're wearing it for the fun of it.
1: Thank you.
0: You don't support us. You're wearing it for the fun of it. Ladies and gentlemen, these were the predictions of Ijeriba and Candy. They are playing it safe. I don't know why. Actually, I have a prediction, but I'm going to say it tomorrow. Yeah. I have a prediction, but you're going to hear it tomorrow. It's still Beach 105.5 FM. 45 minutes into 4 p.m. Osei Ghana Black Stars. Bring back the love. The love is deeper and deeper right now. Well, it is 11 p.m. that this match is gonna start. And mostly, when you're watching football alone, it's not really nice like that. You would want to probably go out, enjoy it with the boys. Since it's a Ghanaian game, definitely ladies are gonna be there too. The only way to protect yourself during this time from malaria is by using the Holy Mosquito Repellent Lotion. 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You can jump from Pluto to Mars and no mosquito would dare bite you. Yes, Holy Mosquito Repellent Lotion. Well, that aside, if you know that maybe you're a pub, you're a club, you're a mall, and people are going to bounce

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Holy mosquito spray and Tuntun Police. 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Right about now is some more tunes from DJ Storm. Stick and stay.

if you think you cannot see pink, but you want to watch it, just take an hour nap when you get home so you can have the full energy to do the watching. To the Ghana Black Stars, everything best coming your way tonight. I did this with my crew, DJ Stone, Candy, Kenneth Abin Jr., Jarba, Prince was in here, and today Dorothy Donko came to give us motivational dancing here. You can give a watch on my Facebook wall. Just search for me on K-H-A-Y-K-A-Y Abanfo, A-B-A-N-F-O. Until we meet tomorrow, and may tomorrow be filled with joy. May we be talking up and down about the match and how crazy it was, yet we won. Say an amen. My name is KK, KK Abanfo, and oh, to the fathers who had their messages from their beautiful daughters today. A happy Father's Day to you all in advance. Dear Dad continues tomorrow. Again, I am KK, KK Abanfo. At exactly 5, we switch to City for the evening news. I love you. Mwah.

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0: 5 p.m. Hello, good evening. Welcome to Eyewitness News. Coming to you live from our studios here in Accra, also live on our affiliates across the country. I am Sammy Wiafe. Coming up on tonight's edition of the show.
1: Looking at our performance over the past few months, it's been difficult to ascertain any consistency or signs of an outstanding run that we're going to have. And adding to the fact that we are going into a major competition and with a new coach, I have questions about how everything will come together with all the pressure going on. And that said, football has a way of surprising us, and regardless of the doubts or disconcerns, we will still support the team, because at the end of the day, it's the Black Stars and it is Ghana's name out there.
0: Expectations of Ghanaians ahead of tonight's Black Stars match against Panama in the 2026 FIFA World Cup opener. Tonight, we'll be in Canada to touch base with the team and also hear what Ghanaians are saying ahead of the match. Also coming up on tonight's show, why is the opposition New Patriotic Party MPP unhappy with the presence of the Chief Justice in Canada? And later, Communications Minister announces significant reduction in fiber broadband following engagement with MTN Ghana. Stay with us for the next 2 hours as we bring you all these stories and the latest in business. This is Eyewitness News, coming to you live from our studios here in Accra. Let's start with the Black Stars of Ghana, because tonight they take on Panama in the FIFA World Cup opener in Canada. Many people are expecting that the Black Stars will win this particular match on the back of a series of results, which many people are not happy with the performance of the team. We'll hit the street of Accra to find out from Ghanaians the expectation of the Black Stars ahead of tonight's match, even though people have their doubts.
1: Our performance over the past few months, it's been difficult to ascertain any consistency or signs of an outstanding run that we're going to have. And adding to the fact that we are going into a major competition and with a new coach, I have questions about how everything will come together with all the pressure going on. And that said, football has a way of surprising us, and regardless of the doubts or disconcerns, we will still support the team, because at the end of the day, it's the Black Stars and it is Ghana's name out there.
2: Group stage, I doubt we'll make it out. I think we can make it out, but they may be for one of those third best, right? I'm sure we'll go to like round of 32. After that, we'll come home and then enjoy life.
3: The Black Stars, I don't foresee us crossing the group stages, but I look forward to a wonderful performance from Benjamin Sarri, considering the fact that he's the local player for Ghana.
4: The Black Stars are not making it out of the group stages, especially due to the fact of Benjamin Asari being in the pool. So that guy, against England, what Harry Kane would do to him should not be televised.
5: For me, my expectations are, I think Ghana is going to do well. I think we can go through the group stage, hopefully. I'm rooting for Antoine Semenyo, and I think a few players too. And Estuyama too is good. And also, you know, I just want to have a fun time. I think the World Cup will be great. That's what I'm expecting.
0: The views and opinions of Ghanaians on the street of Accra ahead of the Black Stars match against Panama today. Let's engage someone who knows the Black Stars very well and someone who understands the game of football. Benjamin Willie Graham, sports analyst and a former FIFA team announcer, is with us in the studio for a conversation. Willie, thank you for coming. Expectation of Ghanaians, people don't give him ground.
6: I don't begrudge them. I think it's how we've probably beat the team. And having the fact that you had the coach who walked into the Black Stars about barely 2 months before the World Cup. And so he was new. He had to build his own team. He just named the squad. He was not even on the bench when Ghana played against Wales, the only friendly game we played before the World Cup. And so people do have certain fears that it might not really go well. But for us against Panama, I don't think we should really be afraid of. But sometimes they can also be a banana peel for us. I have watched some matches played. I've seen how Iran played their matches. I've seen how Iraq played. Equally seeing some underdogs, coming, toe-to-toe with the big boys. And so oftentimes you might think it's Panama, but if you believe that they also can pose a threat. And the very first time Panama actually went to the World Cup was back in 2018, the first game they lost 3-0 to Belgium. And so they're walking into their second World Cup, and their first game is against Ghana. And if you take a look at our Black Stars, for instance, in our first World Cup games, the first World Cup match 2006 was against Italy. We lost 2-0. And you go back to 2010, our first game against Serbia, we won by a goal. And then you go back to 2014, and then you talk about our World Cup, where we also lost to USA the first game. And so you talk to our match against in Qatar, we also did not win our first match. So you can have those fears going back into that. But I think we should just be a little bit patient and see what happens tonight.
0: Well, experience play to our advantage, because Panama first night was 2018. For us, since 2006, we've been there. The only time we didn't go was in Russia in 2018. Yeah. Will experience play to our advantage?
6: You talk about experience, not necessarily about appearance. If it's about appearance, that's fine. I mean, we may have the experience of appearance, but you probably are looking at the players and whether we have the players who have got that experience to undertake this venture. For instance, the last World Cup in Qatar, we only had two players who had featured at the World Cup, and that was Jordan and Andre.
0: Yeah.
6: And now you're talking about next World Cup, we've got players who have that experience because they played it before. For Panama, I'm not sure they have the 2018 squad same in this particular game. So yeah, they also have very experienced players who play in Marseille and other top flight leagues, and so they can also pose a threat to us. But in terms of individual brilliance, I think that we will be a shade ahead of them and then see how best we're able to perform.
0: The issue that has dominated conversations about the Thomas Partey issue. You follow this issue very well. You think this will have any effect on the players going into tonight's game?
6: Yeah, I mean, Partey himself, I think, has sent a message to the players and really encouraging them to go all out and play their football. It's sad that he's a kimping in our midfield. He's not going to be there, so the coach would have to do without him. Even if the visa had been approved, it would have been difficult, because you're coming into the saddle, because, and then psychologically the whole hullabaloo about him and his visa. So it's even good he's not there for now, and let's see how those who will be given the opportunity to fill in will be able to come in and then play their part. But I think it's not a good story, especially when you have your first game coming up at the World Cup with lots of, you know, euphoria about the World Cup. Ghanaians in Canada are waiting for it. Those who traveled for all the way from US are also waiting for it. So I'm just not happy that we have to deal with this situation at this time. I thought something we could have just walked away with it without necessarily impacting on the team, but I'm sad about it.
0: We didn't anticipate this. We didn't know such a thing was going to happen.
6: I don't think we thought about it. I don't think we really, really thought about it. I think we never did look into the whole Partey issue in the UK as having played a role, because if the USA is saying that, well, it doesn't have any conviction, criminal conviction on paper, so we don't have a problem with him to have a visa. Canada is then looking into it and says that, okay, for me, it's just a charge, or that you are waiting trial. And for that matter, if you are have been charged and you are waiting trial, I cannot admit you in my country. That is what their law is saying. However you look at it, that is the immigration law, and FIFA has no hand in changing that. If you can recall, FIFA actually issued a statement about the Partey case. So it clearly tells you that FIFA had washed their hands of the matter. So then it became Ghana against Canada. FIFA themselves said, we don't have anything to do with it because we are not part of the conversation. Yes, he's supposed to play for Ghana, but he's got this matter or this case to answer. And I'm sure before FIFA released a statement, they have gone behind the scenes to have spoken to one or two individuals in Canada before agreeing on that, press statement. And so it's sad that we had to deal with the situation. I thought we could have done better with that.
0: Will it take anything out of it?
6: It depends on how the players respond. You know, sometimes some of these things can be positive and get the players angry and then decide to go and play their football. Sometimes it can also take a toll on you, and depending on how tactically the coach had positioned or had planned his game. Yeah, sometimes you know that he's your top man. If you have three players and you're picking the midfielder, Partey obviously is number one. So if he's not there, who's the next pick? That is what the coach is going to do. And so, yes, in our midfield combination, we might be losing something, but I don't think at this stage we should be having a bat in terms of how we want to arrange ourselves before Panama. And I think that by this time, the coaches may have had an idea who is going to fill in the gap and what responsibility they intend to give that individual and how he's going to play.
0: Who best fits that position?
6: Wow. There's a lot of players I don't want to pick here, but I think Whatever my pick will be different, but yeah, I think Sibo is there, Elisha Usu is there. You've got players who can play that part, but it depends on who the coach really pick to. I mean, how he frames his midfield play, whether he's going to go with the 4-3-1, he's going to go with the 4-4-2, depends on how you want to pick it.
0: I've heard people make arguments about the kind of players we have now and compare it to when we first, you know, got to the World Cup 2006, subsequently 2010. Comparing those players till now, many people said we don't have the players this time round to even go out of the group stage or even make any incursion at the world stage.
6: When people make that argument, what I do say is that yes, they have a point. And secondly, you also have to look at where we are coming from. First of all, you're dealing with 2006 World Cup squad. That majority of the players that played together back in 2001, and those were coming through from the under 20 team that played Argentina at the 2001 under 20 World Cup. You are dealing with a 2010 World Cup team that majority at the time we were fizzling out Michael Essien and other players, and you had Achima Bedu, Rabiu, you know, all of them coming in. And then you're dealing with a 2014 squad that also had remnants of these players that I mentioned from 2010 come in, and some of them from 2006 come in and playing a role. So we had a compatibility of a team that had been together, that had played together for a very long time. So it was very easy naming your squad. Those were the days where you can actually close your eyes and name the Black Stars 11. We have shifted from that realm. Majority of the players that are playing, most of them are playing outside Ghana, and most of them probably we may not even know or had any relationship with, depending on the rest. So yes, when you speak to Ghanaians, you do a sample, a vox pop, a lot of people don't even know the names of these players that we have now as compared to the past. And so they have a point when they say we don't have players. But what I would say that we don't have a compact team currently. It's like the coach has just walked in and built, he's now building his team from the base. That is the difficulty, because now you are thinking, have they played before together? How are you arranging them? Yes, Otuado may have played some of them in the qualifiers, that with a different style. Now Carlos Kuresh is also coming in with his own style with the same players. So it depends on how you look at it. But like I said, yes, we may not know the players too well, but the only problem is that we don't have a compact team as compared to what we used to have in the past. That is currently the issue.
0: Just hold on for me, Graham. I'll go to your namesake also. let's also engage, you know, Susu Graham, who is all in Canada, on the expectation of Ghanaians in that community ahead of tonight's game. Susu, thank you very much for your time. You are in Canada. I'm sure the players have arrived. Ghanaians there are excited about tonight's game. What are you picking up?
7: Well, there's going to be a parade. I'll be going to join the Ghanaian community at a parade to the stadium. So I think there's that activity. We saw people at the hotel. We saw people at the CN Tower. So we're seeing the Ghanaian community in Toronto really showing out for the team. And it's a big community. You know, I think the biggest concentration of Ghanaians in Canada is in Brampton, which is in the GTA, so the Greater Toronto area. So you can think of it as maybe compared to Accra and Kaswa, something like that. So they are not too far from Toronto, not too far from downtown. So I think we'll see a lot of Ghanaians. And like we heard from the High Commission, they got 50,000 ticket requests. And this stadium seats, what, 45,000? So you can see that there's interest, there's, you know, there's the desire. And I'll be interested to see the turnout for the parade, but also the turnout in the stadium. So I think it'll be a very exciting game. I think the Ghanaian community will show out. I think we'll also see a lot of people from Panama as well, because that's one of the great things about Toronto. There's a lot of very different immigrant communities. So we'll all see them kind of show their chance, when they get their chance, to kind of do their magic, show their support. We saw the Bosnians do the same when they played the Canada men's team. That was on, I believe, Friday afternoon. So it will be an interesting game for sure. I think the expectations are high. There is going to be a lot of pressure on the players, and there's going to be a lot of support for sure.
0: You raised the issue about the ticket. Let's talk about the ticket, because you need Ghanaians in the stadium to support the Black Stars. 50,000 people applied. You said the stadium could take only 45,000. How many people do you know have been given these tickets to go to the stadium to go support the Stars?
7: I haven't actually asked around about that, but a lot of people were trying to buy tickets different ways and that kind of stuff. People were excited. So I know some people who were using the High Commission tickets as a backup. You know, they go on the ticket resale website to see what they could get. Then they also do the High Commission and see which one comes first. If they get both, then maybe they'll sell one, that kind of thing. So I think they were definitely going to come either way. I spoke to some people. They said they are regretting having to go to work. They'll try and leave work early to get to their game. So the excitement is there for sure. The people you speak to, they have that kind of desire. Not everybody is so excited to go to their stadium, but you also have people flying in from the United States as well, because not too far away, who also want to come and watch the game. So there will definitely be a lot of Ghanaians in the stadium. I think the Ghanaians will really show their make their presence felt. It will not feel like, I won't say it will feel like a home game, but I feel like there will be a lot of Ghanaians in the stadium. I think you'll be very surprised by how many Ghanaians will be there.
0: Back home in Ghana, quite a number of Ghanaians are not so enthused about the performance of the team, tonight. Cautiously optimistic somewhere, somehow. People believe that the team is not in the greatest shape or form to, make any incursion at this particular game. Is that the same thing you are picking on the ground? Ghanaians there believe the Stars can make something differently from what they are saying here?
7: You know how it is. When Ghana starts playing, the plenty talk goes out the window. The patriotism comes. It's easy to, before the match be pessimistic, and the pessimism is what's the word I'm looking for. It's understandable. I mean, I was in that studio many times complaining about the things the GFA were doing, or to Otto as a coach. He should have been sacked months ago. I think we delayed on that. I think I don't want to get into the football side of things right now, because we have the time for that will come. But I don't think Otto has had a lot. Carlos Queiroz has had a lot of time with the team because, look, he was brought into the job quite late. That is a concern. So those things are definitely concerning people. But as the game gets closer and the anticipation grows, I think some of those worries will disappear. And I think the atmosphere of being in the stadium, being at the World Cup, will at least make those in the stadium and those attending the match forget about some of those things. When you're sitting on your couch, it's easier to remember some of those things. But the euphoria of being in the stadium, I think, should hide some of those things and make people still excited to watch the team and forget about the bad performances, the lack of AFCON qualification and other things. So
0: let me talk to you about the reactions of Ghanaians on the back of the court ruling that Partey may not be available in that country and not be available for selection in tonight's match. What has been the reaction of the Ghanaian community in Canada?
7: Well, they are not happy, but they also understand, because they deal with Canadian immigration a lot, that some of these things, they are very strict. And the fact that the GFA's application, let me say the GFA's application, because I don't expect that Thomas Partey did his own visa application for the game, kind of misled the Canadian immigration by not mentioning that he had been charged with these offenses in the UK. I think it made the case very difficult. I think when you put it that way and the facts of the case came out, I think the tone changed. I think at first people thought that it was a bit unfair, but once it came out that the application had been mishandled, in my opinion, and I think a lot of people agree, I think the tone has softened, that, mistakes were made and it was difficult to kind of rectify those mistakes by the time they were noticed. So I think there's more anger towards the GFA than towards the Canadian immigration, which was, the tone of the anger shifted more from, why are they stopping him, to now, actually, that application was not done properly, so it should have been done better. But I still believe Ghanaians are thinking to themselves, look, we are resilient people and we'll still go through, we'll still be able to win this match. So I think they are still optimistic, but obviously you'd rather have Thomas Partey playing at the game.
0: So just hold on for me. I will come back to you later. Let me engage Jerome Ochoa.

this news or this issue broke last week, all of us were on the back of our player, wondering what might have happened, so much that someone who has not been convicted will be denied entry into Canada. Our assumption was that if he's innocent until proven guilty, then what is the basis for the visa denial? Now we know that there was a clear case of